0: long time, and they will tell you very rarely do they actually hit a home run when they're trying to do it. Tyler Stevenson now. Pitch to Stevenson's a little bit low. Count is 1-0.
1: And that was a changeup. That's a pitch the Reds have had a little bit of difficulty with there in that first inning.
0: 1-0 pitch, and Stevenson checks his swing, but it's a strike on the outside corner. The count is even, 1-1. Stevenson has looked better at the plate lately. He's hit safely in 4 straight and has gone 7-for-15 in those 4 games. He leans back out of the way of it. You talk about a guy that is suddenly starting to look a lot more comfortable and confident at the plate. That would be Tyler Stevenson.
1: Reds need all they can get.
0: Oh, boy. Here's the 2-1. Swung on. That's fouled back to the right. 2 balls and 2 strikes on Stevenson. And we're talking about, hey, Eugenio Suarez getting going, and even Marte with now a 5-game hitting streak. And also Matt McClain looking better at the plate. Haven't talked as much about Tyler Stevenson. He's looked every bit as good as some of the others, the 2-2. And he takes strike 3 called here. So he doesn't exactly back up my point there in that at bat, but there's 1 down.
1: All right, he's got a 4-game hitting streak. He's still got time to add to that.
0: Matt McClain now. McClain looking much better here in the month of June than he did through the first couple months of the year. 8-for-26. That's a 306 mark so far, or 308 mark so far here in June. The pitch is just off the outside corner. 1-0 on Matt McClain. He was 1-for-5 on Wednesday in San Diego. Got a hit in his last at bat. A 1-0 pitch. And he watches a strike at the knees. Curveball bends in from Rodriguez. It's 1-1. Reds up 1-0 in a home run from Noelvi Marte. The 1-1 pitch. Up and in, and McClain leans back out of the way. It's a 2-ball, 1-strike count. Numbers on the year, 209 with 8 homers and 25 driven in. 2-1 pitch. McClain swings, pops it foul. 2-2. Western and Southern Financial Group wants to strike out cancer every time a Reds pitcher strikes out a batter. Western and Southern donates to support cancer research, education, care in the greater Cincinnati area when it comes to fighting cancer. We're all in this together. The 2-2 pitch to McClain. Swing and a miss. Got him the high fastball. He's down on strikes. Back-to-back strikeouts for Rodriguez. And there are 2 outs in the second. Now back to the top of the order in Dane Myers. Myers walked his first time up. 40 pitches for Eduardo Rodriguez in the first inning. The most first inning pitches he's ever thrown in his life. Pitch to Myers. Up and away for ball 1-1-0.
1: That makes my arm hurt.
0: Ooh. You may be thinking, well, I mean, it's 40 pitches. Why would that make his arm hurt just in one inning? What difference does it make if it's 1 inning or it's spread out over 3 or 4? Line foul, third base side by Dane Myers. There is a difference, though, when you're doing it in 1 inning, isn't there?
1: Well, there really is, especially, wouldn't matter if you're a reliever or a starter. 40 pitches in 1 inning, especially when you have walked some guys and the bases are loaded and you're trying to tighten it up a bit.
0: Myers takes low and away, 2-1.
1: Arm feels like lead.
0: You kind of wonder how that's going to impact him moving forward. We would have loved to have seen the Reds get a big hit in that inning and drive home 2 or 3 of those runs, but pitch to Myers taken for ball 3. The one thing you can be assured of now is he's not going to be deep into this game at all.
1: And that benefits the Reds, especially in the first game of the 3-game series. You see a lot of bullpen guys in that first ball game. That helps you going forward.
0: 3-1 is ball 4 low. Dane Myers has walked for the second time. Now, Myers stole second against Rodriguez and seemed to have a pretty good read on him in that first inning. J.J. Bleda comes to the plate with Myers at first, 2 outs. The Reds do like to run when you get a man aboard, especially a capable base stealer with 2 outs. Not going here, and the pitch to J.J. Blade is cut on and missed for strike one. So many benefits to being able to take that extra base when you have two outs of the inning, because then if you get that two-out hit, it means a run. They'll pick to first, and Myers is back easy.
1: That's not normally a run-scoring situation with two outs. Two-out RBIs are tough to come by. The Gabriel Moreno, the catcher for these Diamondbacks, he can sling it to second now.
0: Myers had a pretty good lead, not going. The pitch to J.J. Blade misses low and away. One ball and one strike on Blade. Myers at first base with two men out. Reds are up 1-0 in the home run by Noelvi Marte, his first home run of the year. Rodriguez from the belt brings it home, and the pitch to Blade is a strike on the outside corner.
2: Pitch is called a strike. The batter is challenging.
0: So let's find out. Will it stay a strike? Might have been a little low. It was a little low on the outside.
2: Ball's overturned. Cincinnati has two challenges remaining.
0: That's three calls overturned for home plate umpire Alex McKay. I don't know if they've missed collectively by an inch. I mean, that's how close
1: it is. Not easy being an umpire at home plate.
0: Man, you got that right. Pick to first again chases Dane Myers back to the bag. That's a big pitch to get overturned, though, because that completely turns the count in the hitter's favor. Two balls, one strike. Now the 2-1 pitch. And Blade sends a fly ball to left. Going back, Waldschmidt, and he will make the catch on the track as he squares up just shy of the wall. Inning is over. The Reds get a run on a Noelvi Marte home run. And we go to the third inning on to Cowboy. 1-0 Reds on the Reds Radio Network.
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1: Top of the third inning here in Cincinnati. Reds leading the Diamondbacks 1-0 here in game one of this three-game series. Nick Lodolo, the left-hander, a couple of scoreless innings in the books. He's had base runners in both innings thus far. And he will work back through this Diamondback order for the second time as the leadoff hitter for the Diamondbacks, Ketel Marte, will step to the plate. Marte struck out on a slider down and in his first at-bat. Lodolo to the plate, strike one, changeup over the outside corner. The switch hitter, Marte, bats from the right side, and he is dangerous anytime. Fouls this one straight back. This time a fastball riding up and away from Marte. Marte with 11 home runs on the year. It's funny that you're top two home run hitters are hitting 1-2 in your order. There's a line drive to left, and it's over the head of Blake Dunn. He misjudged it. He started in, and that one step in will cost you every time on a ball hit like that, and that's going to be a double for Marte. It was a low liner when it came off the bat. But Marte has got some serious thunder, and he drove it right over the head of Dunn. One hops the wall. He'll stand at second with a leadoff double. Here's Corbin Carroll. Swing and a miss. Good pitch over the inside edge. It was a fastball sinking down and in. You can get Carroll in there. You just can't stay there and pound it on the inside part of the plate, because that's one ball that he can turn and burn on, and that will hit him. And that looked like another fastball that Lodolo was trying to go in, and he smokes the Diamondbacks right fielder. I'm not sure where he caught it, but it's a hit by pitch nonetheless. In the upper, almost into the armpit of his right arm, the front shoulder. So that'll put the first two batters aboard. Here's Gabriel Moreno. Moreno struck out on a slider down and in his first at bat. Reds need a double play right here. Lodolo sets, looking at second. Pitch to the plate. Ground ball right side. Quick throw to second. They will call him out at second. I tell you what, they might challenge that.
11: I didn't think they got anybody on that play.
1: I mean, it was a high-bounding hopper. Steer backed up instead of coming to get the ball. And he threw to second quickly. And I guess they are going to challenge it. And I think they should challenge it.
11: Yeah, I think
1: he's safe.
11: Yeah, he's safe.
1: There's going to be bases loaded. That's going to be, I guess, a...
11: There'll still be a fielder's choice.
1: Well,
11: I wonder
1: unless
11: if they
1: score
11: that
1: a hit.
2: Anyone is challenging the alcohol at second base.
1: And it was a high hopper, and when that ball hits the ground and hops up that high when you're a middle infielder, you got to go get it. If you back up at all, you've got no chance. And Steer backed up. And with the speed of Corbin Carroll, the Reds are going to get nothing out of this. And it's going to load the bases for Nolan Arenado.
11: Yeah, that's pretty cut and dry, because you can actually see the Carroll starting to come up when the ball gets to McClain.
1: This is going to be overturned.
2: After review, the call on the field is overturned. The runner is safe. Arizona will retain their challenge.
1: So the first three batters aboard on a couple of miscues defensively for the Reds. Now, I don't know that Dunn could have caught that ball, but he broke in and the ball went over his head. So that tells you it wasn't played correctly. And on the ball to Steer, he backed up instead of coming to get it. And it's going to cost the Reds here. Hopefully Lodolo can work out of it. Bases loaded. Here's Arenado. First pitch is going to miss off the outside corner. It's a changeup, and it's a one ball, no strike count.
11: It won't be a fielder's choice, or it won't be a hit. They will call it a fielder's choice.
1: Back to the plate. Lifted high into the air into left field. This should get the run home. Dunn has it. And tagging from second to third and from first to second. And they're not going to get the runner. Tagging from first to second. And that is a catcher running in Gabriel Moreno. Tell you what, the Reds are melting defensively here in this third inning. Wow.
11: Well, I thought they had Moreno, but he snuck the back hand in around the tag of Steer.
1: Well, the issue here is on that throw, if you think that the guy is tagging from first to second and he's standing on the bag, the throw's got to go to second base. You're not getting Corbin Carroll at third base when you're standing on the warning track. So it's now a 1-1 ball game. Credit Arenado with a sacrifice fly, his 31st RBI of the year. It's a one ball, no strike count here to Ildemaro Vargas, runners at second and third base. And the breaking ball is going to miss outside, and it's a 2-ball, no strike count. Your job as an outfielder is to keep the double play in order. Here's a tapper foul rolling down the third baseline. Two ball, one strike count here to Vargas. Vargas is one for his last 19. Lodolo to the plate. A jam shot pop up. It'll go just behind the Reds dugout on the first base side into the seats and out of play. And that'll even things at 2 balls and 2 strikes. I mean, if that throw comes from Dunn straight to second base, Moreno is out from here to Columbus. 2-ball, 2-strike count. Pitch. Tapper foul. Awkward swing by Vargas. Setting is Lodolo. He comes calling. He's going to miss just a tad inside. Almost hit Vargas there.
11: And to your point, Cowboy, I mean, that throw, McLean was lined up to go to the plate. So that throw came toward the plate and then was redirected to second base, and they still almost got him.
1: The pitch. And that's going to miss downstairs. Looked like a changeup. That's ball four. And now the bases are loaded. And that'll send pitching coach Matt Tracy to the hill for a conversation with both his starting left-hander Nick Lodolo and the catcher Tyler Stevenson. There are no errors in the inning, but you've had 3 misplays.
11: And with all that, you can still get out of this with just 1 run scoring if you're able to get a ground ball here.

0: So here's Geraldo Perdomo, who singled through the right side in his first at-bat. And the pitch to the plate is lifted into right field, slicing towards the line. Long run, Marte, and he won't get it. And that ball is just foul. I mean, by a hair.
1: Boy, from where we sit, it really looked like it hit on the line. But that's just the angle that we have.
0: I mean, the Reds catch a break there. Lord knows they need one here in this inning.
1: The splash of the dirt landed on the line, I can tell you that.
0: And Marte was getting it. Now he's playing a little shallower this time around. No ball, one strike count as Lodolo comes set and to the plate, swing and a miss. I think Perdomo was swinging no matter what
1: right
0: there.
1: I mean, that pitch was about 6 inches off the plate, and he took a huge cut.
0: No ball, two strike count. How about that slider down and in here? Fastball just off the inside.
2: The catcher is challenging.
0: And Tyler Stevenson says, I think I want that one. And he will challenge it. We'll see if he gets the call. Yes, he does. That is strike three. Two down.
1: Another one by a thread. Just barely a strike. You talk about shaving the edge. It can't shave it any less.
0: See, I think that's the pitch that Lodolo has suffered adversely in the last few years simply because of the angle that he throws it. The ball looks like it's off the plate. It's caught off the plate, but the angle catches the corner. Here's Jordan Lawler. He'll take a breaking, actually a changeup that was pulled off the inside corner. It's a one ball, no strike count here to the right-handed hitting Lawler.
1: He might be one of the few pitchers that actually benefits from the ABS.
0: I believe that. And there's a strike over the inside corner. Just the angle as the ball comes to the plate, it looks like it's going to be way inside because of the angle that it approaches, but it catches that front part of the plate. Pitch, ground ball, shortstop. McClain has it. He'll go to first in time, and only one run will score. The Diamondbacks will leave the bases loaded. Great pitching by the left-hander Nick Lodolo as he works around a few miscues. 1-1 ball game, bottom of three, coming up here on the Reds Radio Network.
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0: Eduardo Rodriguez will step back to the hill. Boy, has he thrown some pitches so far in the first two innings to the tune of 63. He's averaging 30 pitches an inning. Nolan Ryan couldn't hold up that long. I mean, there ain't no way. So here's Sal Stewart. And he will take strike one over the outside corner. The Reds have left the bases loaded, and the Diamondbacks have left the bases loaded. But we are tied at one apiece. Rodriguez back to the dish. This is popped up high into the air, right side of the infield. Calling for it is Marte. He has it. One down.
2: I would say somebody said something to Sal at some point, because Sal was burning it, and I mean burning it, out of the box toward first on that infield pop-up there.
0: Here's Spencer Steer, who walked his first time up. Rodriguez to the plate. Changeup is going to miss up and away. Actually, that was a curveball. One ball, no strike count. The left-hander turns it loose. Swing and a miss. There's the changeup. Changeup down and in. What's a tough pitch when you can execute it with the arm speed that Rodriguez does? Because the hitter's thinking he's got to come in with a fastball now at 1-0. Fouled straight back. Looked like a cutter that time. In on the hands of Steer. And it's a one ball, two strike count.
2: We talk about hitters being able to pick up spin. Sometimes it's the pop of the ball out of the hand for a curveball. It's the red dot for a slider. There's nothing like that for a changeup, is there?
0: No, you

0: Yes. Breaking ball, tapped foul. That was right in the heart of the plate. Looked like another curveball. That seems to be the plan for Rodriguez as he moves through the Reds lineup for the second time. He's added the curveball to this mix. Another full count pitch coming. Tapper foul. Looked like a high changeup. Steer a bit out in front. The problem with the changeup is if the arm action says fastball, that's what you're swinging for. And then regardless of spin, and then the ball's not there. You start your swing, your hands are coming forward, the hips are opening, and it's just not there. And you just have to figure out a way to try to slow down. There's ball four, fastball off the inside corner. Steer has reached for the second time here tonight. And here's Eugenio Suarez. Hey, Eugenio, I think he was overswinging that first time up. He had the bases loaded. I think he was trying to do a little too much and try to break this thing wide open. And he ended up popping it up into shallow right field. Steer at first, pitch to the plate. That's going to miss inside. Another cutter from the left-hander Rodriguez. It's a one ball, no strike count. Rodriguez comes set, looking right at Steer at first base. The pitch. Strike over the outside corner. Another cutter, but this time it's a backdoor cutter, but he does catch the edge of the plate. 1-1 now to Suarez. Here's Rodriguez upstairs. Another cutter from the Diamondbacks left-hander. It's a two-ball, one-strike count. 77th pitch coming from the left-hander Rodriguez with one out here in the third. You can do the math on that. That is not pretty. And Rodriguez will step off and re-toe as the first baseman Vargas comes walking in. Two ball, one strike count. Back to the plate, Rodriguez. Swing and a miss. A fastball upstairs. That was a four-seam heater right at the top of the zone. Suarez, that must have looked awfully good because he came unglued. Two ball, two strike count. Vargas to the plate. And he'll miss inside with another cutter. Man, how many full counts has this guy had tonight?
1: All of them.
0: About a million?
1: Yep.
0: 3-2 pitch. Steer at first. The pitch, there goes Steer. There goes the baseball into center field. It is going to drop. That's a base hit. And Steer heading to third. He will make it easily. The ball gets away, and it goes into the dugout, and the Reds will be awarded a run. How about that?
1: Wow.
0: Arenado could not pick the short hop on the throw from Lawler, the center fielder, and the Reds will get a run. Let's pause for ID here on the Reds Radio Network.
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0: Well, there's a single by Suarez. And Steer was going to third on the play. That's what drew the throw from the center fielder. Right now, I think what they're arguing about, Terry Francona meeting with the crew chief and first base umpire Lance Barksdale and home plate umpire Alex McKay, I think Tito wants to know why it and Suarez given third with the ball going into the dugout. Now the umpires will meet about that exact situation because Suarez was running to second. So you get the bag you're heading to and another, and we'll see how this pans out.
1: As soon as the ball got away, he broke for second base.
0: So
1: So that means

0: that he is going
1: to second. He was running to second on the throw. And that, I think that's what Tito's arguing. He was going to second on the throw, and then the ball gets away, so he should get the extra base. Steer was awarded home, and we'll see how this goes. All right.
0: That'd be large.
1: Does not appear he's going to get it.
0: Mm-mm. Let's see if we get an extra. Well, they're going to. I think they're going to get on the horn with New York.
1: And I think ultimate. Let's see. Let's hear from Lance Barksdale.
2: Cincinnati is challenging the placement of a batter runner.
0: All right.
1: And I think what the situation is, as I mentioned before, Suarez was running to second base. Not only do you, on a ball that's a wild throw and it goes into the dugout, you get the base that you're heading to, and then you also get an additional base. I don't know. Looking at where Suarez was on this replay, I don't think so. I don't think they're going to get it. Suarez was not as aggressive towards second as I thought he was originally. I don't think the Reds are going to win it. Had he made an aggressive turn around first base and got about halfway, the Reds probably would have gotten the additional 90 feet. I don't think they're going to get it.
0: Well, it'd be nice if they do, though. That'd be large to have the runner at third.
1: But you're definitely going to get an error charge from the center fielder, Jordan Lawler, in his first game back tonight.
2: After review, the call in the field is confirmed. The batter runner is awarded second base. He was not past first base at the time of the throw. Cincinnati will lose their challenge.
0: See, now the way he worded that, he wasn't past first base at the time of the throw. He was past the bag.
1: But he was not aggressively pursuing second base before the throw. And that's what it takes.
0: Well, he's still in scoring position here, and there's still only one out in the
1: second. The Reds have taken a 2-1 lead. Blake Dunn will step to the plate with a chance to make it a 3-1 bowl game with a base hit here. And he actually could do better than that if he hits it over the wall. Rodriguez turns it loose. Ground ball foul down the third baseline. No ball, one strike count. Yeah, that was kind of an awkward base running decision by Spencer Steer because he stopped at second base on a ball that was 50 feet from the center fielder. I just don't know that he read it that well. And he didn't take off until the ball had already taken a couple of bounces.
0: Yeah, he didn't get a good read on it. But Reds fortunate to get the run.
1: The 1-1 pitch. That's going to miss downstairs. Two balls and a strike. Ryan Thompson begins to throw and get ready down in the Diamondbacks bullpen. This is pitch number 83 here in the third. Fouled back behind home plate.
0: That's a heavy workload.
1: Oh, my goodness.
0: Like you pointed out, I mean, it's not like that it was an easy 40 pitches in the first inning. Yeah, the bases loaded. He walked three guys.
1: I mean, you're emptying the tank in the first.
0: Everybody was a full count.
1: Now you've got to keep going. 2-2 here to Dunn. That's going to miss upstairs, and it's full count again. I mean, this is 3-2 Magoo. I mean, it's every batter. Reds are leading 2-1, and they could be leading 15-1. Strike over the inside corner, called strike three. Two down. Two-seam fastball. Yeah, that was a bullseye, and that's going to be the last batter for the left-hander, Rodriguez. So Torrey Lovello is headed to the mound. Torrey Lovello pointed to the Reds' bullpen. There's not going to be any help down there. His bullpen is in right field. It's going to be Ryan Thompson coming on. So Thompson will be our new pitcher. 2-1 Reds, two outs here in the bottom of the third inning. And he will get Noelvi Marte. We'll be right back here on the Reds Radio Network.
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1: Ryan Thompson on for the 28th time, 2-1 with a 2.42 ERA. Not only has Thompson pitched good, but he has a phenomenal move to second base. And the Reds have a runner at second in Eugenio Suarez. So Suarez, I hope the Reds know that, because Thompson is a sidearm pitcher, and he drops down, and then he will spin around towards second. First pitch, misses off the outside corner. It's a one ball, no strike count here to Noelvi Marte.
0: It should be no surprise the Reds are in the Diamondbacks bullpen already in the third inning. Seven total full counts against Reds hitters.
1: Ooh. Fastball misses downstairs, 2-0.
0: And on top of that, 11 of the 15 batters that Rodriguez faced, at least five pitches to those 11 of 15. That's a lot of pitches.
1: Through a complete game in three innings. Or two plus. Sidearm breaking ball catches the outside corner. It's a two ball, one strike count here to Marte. Every pitch that Thompson throws is down Laredo. He is down there from the side. The pitch. Strike two. Fastball over the outside corner. Two ball, two strike count. Reds leading 2-1. They have plated a run here in the inning, courtesy of an error by Jordan Lawler, the Diamondbacks center fielder. Pitch. Here's a looper into center field. It's falling quickly, but Marte is there. He will make the catch. Suarez stranded out there at second base. The Reds have a run, and they have the lead 2-1. We head on to the fourth. Tommy Thrall's back right here on the Reds Radio Network.
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2: 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Checking in on how things are going around the rest of Major League Baseball. Things are not good in Kansas City for the home team. Yordan Alvarez has gone deep twice in the first inning. First, it was a two-run home run. The second one was with the bases loaded. Yordan Alvarez has six RBIs in the first inning for Houston against the Royals. Tough day to be at Kauffman Stadium wearing blue. Here is the Reds up 2-1. Lou James Groover standing in. He takes a first pitch off the outside corner for ball one. 1-0 on Groover. Two runs, two hits for the Reds. A run on, three hits for the Diamondbacks. We're only in the fourth. Swung on, popped up foul, first base side. This game not exactly speeding along tonight. Of course, part of that has to do with Diamondbacks starter Eduardo Rodriguez. He faced 15 batters tonight and threw 85 pitches.
3: It's going to be a big Coke night.
2: Yeah, it might be. Swing and a miss. Good fastball in on his knuckles and Groover right through it. One ball and two strikes now on Lou James Groover. Hit by a pitch his first time up. 8-9-1 for the Diamondbacks in the fourth. 1-2 pitch. Swung on. Whack foul off of the right side. Out of play. 1-2 the count. Dolo sets up like he's out of the stretch, but then steps back with a small step toward third and then fires. Swung on in the air right field. Fairly well hit, but playable. Marte's back and under it. He's got it. And there's one gone here in the fourth. Dolo had to work a little bit to get out of the third. Only one run scored. Could have been much worse. The Diamondbacks end up leaving the bases loaded. Dolo has not had a 1-2-3 inning through the first three so far. Now Ryan Waldschmidt popped out into foul ground. The first baseman, his first time up. Modolo's first pitch to the nine-hole hitter is a strike on the inside corner, 0-1. At Kroger, an annual Boost membership saves you up to $1,100 a year with double fuel points, unlimited free delivery, and member-exclusive savings. 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Pitch to him. And Waldschmidt fouls it away to the right side. 0-2 on Ryan Waldschmidt. He'll go ahead and use his timeout now and back out of the box. You're talking about how the Diamondbacks figure to get Corbin Burnes back at some point. He made 11 starts last year before having to get shut down, having Tommy John surgery. The pitch, strike three called, got him looking. Waldschmidt down on strikes. Now then he was on the road to recovery this year. They were hoping to have him back in July. Well, then he had a shoulder setback in the back of his shoulder that has pushed his recovery time back now to maybe September.
3: Terry's minor. That's when you push a little too hard.
2: Fouled off.
3: When your arm's not stretched out, you push a little too hard. Body says, I don't think so.
2: Fouled away. 0-1 on Ketel Marte. Marte doubled and scored the Diamondbacks' run in the third. Led off the inning with a two-base hit over the head of Dunn. Now he skies one high in the air. Center field playable. Dane Meyers is backing up under it. He's got it. And that is a 1-2-3 fourth inning for Nick Lodolo. He needed a quick inning. He got one there. And we go to the bottom of the fourth. Reds 2, Diamondbacks 1 on the Reds Radio Network.
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10: Willie here, the great American, for the legendary pizza and homemade Italian food at Serrano's in Norwood. Since 1956, Serrano has been serving up that delicious secret recipe pizza, homemade raviolis, meatballs, and more Italian stuff. It's unbelievable. When I'm feeling Italian, go to Serrano's.
2: The Reds come to bat in the fourth inning. This is one of those games where it feels like the Reds have a huge lead, but they don't. It's only a one-run advantage. 2-1, 8-9-1 for the Reds here in the fourth inning. You may be thinking, well, why does it feel like they have such a big lead then? Because they've had a million base runners for the first three innings of this game. They left them loaded. They had the bases loaded with only one out in the first inning, got nothing. They did get a run in the second, still stranded a run, and then they left another one on base in the third. That one could have been a much better inning. Pitch breaking ball in there for a called strike. They're already in the Diamondbacks bullpen. After the starter, Eduardo Rodriguez threw 85 pitches in 2 2/3 innings. The 0-1 to Tyler Stevenson. And that's across but low. One ball, one strike. Stevenson out on a strikeout, looking his first time up. Batting for the second time. Right-hander Thompson delivers, and it's a slow chop up the third baseline foul. One ball and two strikes on Tyler Stevenson. Beautiful night here in Cincinnati. After the Reds enjoyed some good weather out in San Diego. Overnight, though.
3: This turned out to be spectacular.
2: Perfect. Not a cloud in sight. I was a little worried when I woke up a couple of times overnight to some pounding rain, but turned out to be a beautiful day today. Here's a 1-2 pitch to Stevenson. Strike three called. Froze him over the inside corner with that fastball. Weird angle. You talked about it from this right-hander, Thompson. He is a side armor and almost a submarine right-hander, so that ball comes at you with a funky look. It just did shave the inside corner about knee-high to Stevenson. One gone here in the fourth, and now Matt McClain. First pitch to McClain's off the outside corner. The way he throws that, it's got a little hump in it. And so that ball kind of moves about two different directions. It goes up, down, and then it'll kind of
3: comes back to you.
2: Come back in on you.
3: And he'll throw you that slider just when you think it's coming to you.
2: And the 1-0 is drilled toward the left center field gap. Off the bat of McClain. Lawler back, leaps, and makes the catch, leaping into the wall. Lawler had to wear that for the good of the team. A spectacular catch, and then face-planted the wall after making the leaping catch right there by the Reds' bullpen.
3: That is a rock star play right there. That ball was leaned on by McClain. Well, you know when you're running full speed as a center fielder back to the wall, you've already hit the track twice, and then you leap into the air, you know you're going to get it. What a play.
2: And he held on to it the whole time.
3: That was a big-time catch by Jordan Lawler in his first game back. Can't practice that.
2: No. Wow, that is a sensational grab. That's one of those where they'll have to chalk outline for him on the outfield wall tomorrow. And the first pitch is taken for ball one. Dane Meyers takes way off the outside corner. 1-0 on Meyers. That is a great catch.
3: Most center fielders, you got to send out the emergency crew after that.
2: Ground ball foul, third base side.
3: He got up laughing.
2: God, that was incredible. I mean, it's not like he had time to brace himself. He landed and boom, wall.
3: With his arms up. That's how quickly he hit the wall after lunging up to catch the ball.
2: And he face planted too.
3: Oh, yeah. That's a big time play. Mm. That's a gutsy play too.
2: And I was thinking off the bat it had a chance to get out of here. It wouldn't have missed going out by much. Meyers takes over but low.
3: You do a little double clap, a little catch, wall. That's about how quick it was.
2: Well, if you're wondering if he'd be able to run down a fly ball moving from short, that question should be answered. Bounced foul, third base side. That's a tough play no matter how you slice it. You factor in the wall, but that ball was also scalded. So you got to get on it. There's no time to have route inefficiencies on a ball like that. That was a great play. By the way, this is his sixth professional start in center field. Four in the minors, and this is his second up here. He's probably thinking, you know, there weren't too many of these walls I had to deal with at short. Down and away with a breaking ball to Dane Meyers. The count fills up 3-2. This is the third time that Dane Meyers had a three-ball count. He walked his first time up on a full count. He walked his last time up on a 3-1 pitch. So it's full on Meyers here in the payoff. Outside, he walks for the third time tonight. Reds have a two-out base runner in the fourth.
3: How many pitches has he seen? About 40 in three at-bats? Seems like it.
2: It's close because his first at-bat went for a while. It was a lengthy 3-2 pitch, or lengthy 3-2 at-bat. Now runner at first with two outs, and the batter is J.J. Blade. Blade swings the first pitch, sharp one hopper, backhanded by Vargas. He fields and takes it himself to the bag for the out. Side retired, the Reds get a walk but strand a man, and we go to the fifth inning. Still the Reds 2, Diamondbacks 1 on the Reds Radio Network.
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2: Diamondbacks coming to bat here in the fifth inning with the Reds on top 2-1. Corbin Carroll, Gabriel Moreno, and Nolan Arenado. If anybody gets on, it'll tomorrow Vargas. And the Diamondbacks' fifth inning. Nick Lodolo coming off a nice 1-2-3 inning in the fourth. Now he needs to get through this fifth to be in line for the victory. He has thrown 73 pitches through the first four innings. Lodolo is home with the first pitch to Corbin Carroll off the outside corner for ball one, 1-0. Carroll's been on both times he's come up. Singled, then stole second in the first inning. A little bloop base hit for him. And then a hit by pitch in the third. Lodolo's pitch is grounded to first. Nice play, Sal Stewart. Falling toward the line, making the sliding stop, and then spinning to his feet, racing to the bag ahead of Carroll for the out, three unassisted.
3: Nice play by the kid over there at first base.
2: It was a smash down the line, so Sal going to his forehand to be able to glove that. Spinning down to get it and popping up quickly and able to beat the speedy Carroll. One man out, and now Gabriel Moreno. Lodolo's home with the first pitch to Moreno, and he rips one to left field. It is deep. On the run, done. He won't get it. That's going to hit off the wall. Moreno's around first, and he will go cruising into second with a one-out double here in the fifth. Moreno's 10th double of the year. Now in scoring position for the cleanup hitter, Nolan Arenado. Arenado drove home the Diamondbacks' only run so far with a sac fly to left in the third. Arenado acquired from the Cardinals this offseason. One of the Diamondbacks' offseason acquisitions. Pitch, Arenado, big swing and a miss. And a good breaking ball from Lodolo. Nothing and one on Arenado. Not quite the same player he was when he was a five-time Silver Slugger winner, but still a dangerous player nonetheless. 0-1. Arenado takes a strike. Out of the outside edge, the count is nothing and two. An elite defender, but this is a guy that could not just field, he could hit. That's how you win those Silver Sluggers. 0-2. Up and in. I mean, he's got plenty of precious metal in his trophy case because he has 10 gold gloves, the five Silver Sluggers that I mentioned, and he's got six platinum gloves. The 1-2. Swinging a ground ball headed for short. McClain to his left. Bends down. Gloves throws on the money in time to get Arenado, and the runner has to stay at second. Two gone in the fifth. Let's pause for station identification on the Reds Radio Network.
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2: With the Cowboy Jeff Brantley, our producer-engineer Dave Yiddy Armbruster, I'm Tommy Thrall here at Great American Ballpark, where the Reds are leading it 2-1. Backdoor breaking ball to Ildemaro Vargas is in for strike. Vargas has flied to center and walked, batting for the third time, hitting here with a runner at second base and two men out. Lodolo straightens from the stretch, the 0-1, and he fires in a breaking ball for a called strike. Now it's 0-2, and Vargas saying, well, that's not a strike.
3: Challenge it.
2: That's exactly what Alex McKay was telling him. You don't like it, challenge. 0-2 on Vargas. Looked like there was a conversation between Vargas, Stevenson, and Alex McKay there. 0-2, though. No challenge. And Lodolo's pitch. Swinging a ground ball back up the middle. Almost hit the corner of the second base bag, but Steer fields it behind the base and throws out Vargas for the final out. It might have actually grazed the bag. Side retired, still 2-1 Reds. We're halfway through it at Great American Ballpark on the Reds Radio Network.
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0: pitcher for the Diamondbacks will be right-hander Jonathan Loaisiga. Loaisiga, 1-2 with a 3.24 ERA. Slinging a little bit now. 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
1: Tim, he's Jim Day's neighbor up there in Loveland. Strike called on the outside corner. Nothing and one on Sal Stewart.
0: That was a 97-mile-an-hour zipper over the outside corner.
1: 31-year-old right-hander. He's only 5'11". He fires the 0-1 pitch. Check swing, Sal.
0: So what are you saying?
1: I'm saying he throws really hard for a guy that's not all that tall. He doesn't get the leverage that the tall pitchers get. 5'11". Doesn't mean he can't pitch in the big leagues, though, as we found. 0-2 on Sal Stewart.
0: Yes, we did.
1: Loaisiga, high set. Here he comes, the 0-2 pitch to Sal Stewart. Down and away.
0: He throws hard now.
1: One ball, two strikes. It's from Nicaragua. Broke into the big leagues when he was 23 years old. Back in 2018. First year with Arizona after his first 8 years were spent in the Yankee uniform. On the pitch to Sal Stewart. Maybe a little low on the outside corner. Two balls and two strikes and a changeup. Sal 0 for 2 tonight. He's flied to left and popped out to second base. Loaisiga with a high set. Now here he comes, the 2-2 pitch. Swing the ground ball headed for the second baseman. If it could tell Marte, and he'll throw in time to first. One out in the fifth. We owe you an answer to our trivia question, even though we already knew the answer. On this date in 2023, relief pitcher Ricky Karcher made Reds history by becoming the first Reds pitcher to be credited with a save in his major league debut since save became an official stat in 1969. What team did Karcher record his historic save against? The Diamondbacks, the Royals, or the Cardinals? It was B, the Royals. Steer swings and fouls it back. Strike one. Playing the Royals at Kauffman Stadium, the Reds broke a 4-4 tie with a run in the top of the 10th. Karcher was tapped to protect the one-run lead and nail down the victory after surrendering a leadoff walk to Bobby Witt Jr. Karcher retired the next three Royals in succession to secure the victory and earn the save.
0: Oh, it wasn't like that.
1: It was a little more adventurous than that.
0: I didn't think I was going to make it through that game.
1: Swing and miss. Breaking ball down and away. The count is 0-2. You were on TV that night, right?
0: I was.
1: Oh, my. It was wild.
0: I was
1: wild.
0: About to have a coronary, too.
1: That's one where your chest hurts a little bit after that. Gets a little tight. 0-2 on Spencer Steer, hanging on for dear life. 0-2 pitch, down and away.
0: I'll tell you who was hanging on for dear life was Kirk Casale, because he was catching. And that's the benefits of having the cameras that we have today, because the facial expressions from Kirk Casale were priceless.
1: Here's the 1-2. Swing and a miss. Struck him out. It was unbelievable. That was one of the crazier finishes to a game you'll ever see. Two down. Here's Eugenio Suarez. Let's look at today's scoreboard summary. That ain't it. Grab the stat sheet.
0: What's that?
1: I was trying to get the stumper and grab the stat sheet. Here's the stumper. Five.
0: You can read that.
1: Yeah, that'd be fun.
0: That's what some broadcasters do.
1: Nobody on, two outs, the pitch. Suarez takes a strike on the outside corner. Five active players have amassed 50 or more extra base hits and collected 50 or more stolen bases in the same season. Who are they? 50 or more extra base hits, 50 or more bags stolen in the same year. 0-1. Suarez grounds it back up the middle. Ketel Marte will backhand and throw to first in time. Suarez is out. Reds are out. 1-2-3 in the fifth. On to the sixth. 2-1. Reds lead the Diamondbacks on the Reds Radio Network.
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1: Diamondbacks coming to bat. Sixth inning. Reds are up 2-1. Nick Lodolo is still on.
0: How many are there?
1: There are five. You have two now because you just said Ellie, right?
0: Ohtani.
1: About to come back from the break. Shohei, he says. Show me Shohei Ohtani. Ding. You've got three.
0: So I said Corbin Carroll, Ellie De La Cruz, Shohei Ohtani.
1: Mm-hmm.
0: And there's two more?
1: There's two more. Geraldo Perdomo bats. He shows bunt, pulls the bat back, and the pitch is inside for a ball. 1-0. Reds are up 2-1. We're in the sixth inning here at Great American Ballpark. Lodolo's 1-0. Check swing. Perdomo, they ask it first. He didn't go. Now Perdomo's, I think, thinking that pitch might have hit him. He is singled and struck out.
0: What about Bobby Witt Jr.?
1: That's a great guess, but no. Hmm. Did that hit him? Ooh. No, I don't think so. We're still looking at it. No, they won't challenge. It almost got his back foot. There is a junior on this list, but not him.
0: It's Ronald Acuna.
1: That's very good. Geraldo Perdomo takes a look at the breaking ball for a strike. That's really good. I actually didn't. Wow. I thought that was actually going to be a bad hint.
0: How many more you want me to get?
1: I want you to get the last one without me giving you a hint. Pitch is inside. 3-1 now on Perdomo. Lodolo's 3-1. Perdomo sends it in the air to right. There's Marte to make the catch. One out in the sixth. Now Jordan Lawler. Lawler is struck out and grounded to short. He tries to bunt. It's inside. Did he offer at it? He didn't, so it hit him. If he offers at that, then it's not a hit by pitch. It looked like he offered at it.
0: Suarez is talking with the home plate umpire. He tried to bunt it. Hey, he tried to bunt it.
1: It looked like it. So Suarez came all the way down. I guess he pulled it back, and hit him in the shin.
0: What about somebody like Jose Altuve?
1: One on with one out. Of the Houston Astros, that Jose Altuve?
0: That guy.
1: He had 57 extra base hits and stole 56 bags in 2014.
0: Ding, ding, ding, ding, ding.
1: Joins Ronald Acuna Jr., 80 extra base hits with 73 steals in 2023. Corbin Carroll, check swing. Did he go? He did not. Pitches low to Lou James Groover. Corbin Carroll had 65 extra base hits and swiped 54 bags in 2023. Ellie, 71 extra base hits, 67 steals. In the same year that Shohei Ohtani had 99 extra base hits and stole 59 in 2024. Pitch is down 2-0 now on Lou James Groover. Well done. It almost accused you of cheating the way you got those so quickly.
0: Oh, come on.
1: I just said almost. I didn't say I would. I would consider it. Runner goes. The pitch is a strike. Throw to second is high. That's a stolen base.
0: I wasn't looking when it came on the board. I was looking at my sheet.
1: I know. I said almost. Second stolen base for Lawler. 2-1 the count on Lou James Groover. That's the tying run now down at second base.
0: I mean, the only thing I've done for the last 50 years is this.
1: That was really good. That was really good. I thought that was a hard question. Swing and a foul off the bare hand of Tyler Stevenson.
0: If you look at it from the extra base category, it's a hard question. But there are only a few guys in the game now that can steal 50 bases and that actually have stolen 50 bases.
1: And have extra base power.
0: Yeah.
1: I guess that's a good way to look at it.
0: I mean, I wasn't going to guess Billy Hamilton. Of course, he's not active, so
1: I should hope not.
0: But, I mean, you know, you're going to see where I'm
1: at. I got you. Oh, yeah, it is active, too. That narrows it down. 2-2 on Lou James Groover. Runner at second, one out, 2-1. Reds have the lead. We're in the sixth inning. Odolo readies at the belt. Stares down the runner at second. Now to the plate with a 2-2. Too high with that fastball upstairs. The count is full. Three balls and two strikes.
0: T.J. Anton throwing in the Reds' pen. Anton has kind of been the get-out-of-jail card lately. Reds get in a funk. They've got a problem. Seems like Tito, that's where he's going.
1: Well, he's fearless. That's a good place to start.
0: Amen.
1: Payoff pitch. Fouled off to the right side, out of play. And the other part about that, too, that I think allows a guy like T.J. Antone to have success is his age. And I would say experience, but to be honest, he's been hurt so much that has limited his big league experience. But TJ's a smart guy. He continues to study the game and figure out how to get guys out. And I think he has developed some wisdom along the way. Lodolo backs off the rubber and will reset.
0: There actually is an art to this pitching thing. It's kind of gotten forgotten with guys that throw so hard and spin the ball so well. But hitters react.
1: 3-2.
0: How you set him up.
1: Grounded right back up the middle sharply into center field. Dane Meyer's up throwing. They're waving around Lawler. Throw to the plate is not in time. Lawler will score. Stevenson comes out from behind the plate to cut off a little of that distance to keep Groover at first base on the RBI single to center that ties this game up at 2, and that's going to be it for Nick Lodolo. So Terry Francona has popped out of the Reds' dugout. This game is all even, two apiece. Pitching change coming here in the sixth inning. With the Reds and Diamondbacks all tied at 2. It's a Wolbers mustard. Call to the bullpen, Wolbers mustard. Let's put some mustard on it. T.J. Antone. 2-2, Reds and D-backs in the sixth on the Reds Radio Network.
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9: Nothing goes with baseball like a hot dog. 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
0: Well, here's T.J. Antone with a runner at first base. Reds have one out here in the sixth. Lou James Groover, who stands at first base, has just tied this ball game at 2 apiece. And Antone coming on for the 15th time, 1-0 with a 3.21 ERA.
1: He will get Ryan Waldschmidt. One on and one out. Antone picks up the sign, readies to go, and here he comes with the first pitch of the number 9 hitter, Waldschmidt. In there for a called strike. And boy, wouldn't you love to see a double play ball off the bat of Waldschmidt right here. He's 0 for 2, a pop out and foul ground to Stewart at first, and a strikeout looking his last time up. Antone's 0-1, too high. Count is even, one ball and one strike.
0: Yeah, you're trying to limit the times that Marte and Corbin Carroll come to the plate with runners on base. And simply because they can do long ball damage.
1: The 1-1. Breaking ball down and away. Lodolo threw 96 pitches. Threw 5 1/3 on this night. In the hands of the bullpens. Antone's pitch. Ground ball headed for Steer. He fields, flips to McLean. Around to first, not in time. It wasn't all that sharply hit, but still a ground ball toward the middle that you think off the bat is a double play. The Reds settle for one.
0: Well, because of the bounce, Steer had to lay back on it. And because he had to lay back, that was your split-second decision at first base.
1: Now back to the top of the order is Ketel Marte, and he watches a first-pitch strike. And T.J. Antone, it's nothing and one. The thing you have to admire about T.J. Antone is that he will take whatever he's got on any given day and use that and figure out how to make that work.
0: That's called pitching.
1: The 0-1. Backdoor breaking ball and a good one there to the left-handed hitting Marte. A switch hitter up there from the left side against the right-handed thrower, and it's 0-2. Antone readies. Runner takes off. The pitch is a high chopper to the right side. Sal Stewart has it. Gives it up to Antone,
0: nice
1: who bare hands it and gets to the bag in time to get Marte. 3-1 on the putout. That was just instincts. Antone kind of taking that feed because Sal was behind him by the time he fed it to Antone, and he just grabbed it with the bare paw and goes to first to get the out. We go to the bottom of the sixth. The Diamondbacks have tied it at two on the Reds Radio Network.
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0: Right-hander Taylor Clark will come out of the Diamondbacks bullpen. Hey, by the time this night's over, the Reds may very well see just about every reliever, save for Paul Sewald, out of this Diamondbacks bullpen.
1: Well, that's a beautiful thing if you're Terry Francona's squad. Boy, you'd love to be able to do that and win this game. That would be an added bonus. Here's Blake Dunn. You would prefer the seeing everybody in the bullpen being the added bonus to winning. Pitches up and away. Count is 1-0 on Blake Dunn. Loaisiga went one inning for the Diamondbacks. Base three, struck out one. Dunn, Marte, and Stevenson. Dunn has hit safely in seven straight, but 0 for 2 tonight. The 1-0. And Dunn watches a strike. Count evens at one ball, one strike on Blake Dunn.
0: This is the 31st ball game for Taylor Clark. And he doesn't strike out a whole lot of batters, only 14 and 27 and two-thirds innings. But he didn't give up many hits, and he definitely doesn't give up the long ball.
1: 1-1 is off the outside corner. It's a two-ball, one-strike count on Dunn. Get that great taste of the ballpark at home with JTM's Philly Kits and Pat Tire. Beer, cheese, and pretzels. 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Let's create great dishes together. Now the 2-1. Up and in to Dunn, and it's a three-ball, one-strike count. Dunn wands the bat through the zone. Right-hander looks in, has the sign, and now deals the 3-1 pitch. Dunn takes outside, ball four.

0: Motion. Right-hander against right-hander. Done, pretty good lead at first, not going. The pitch to Marte, hit on the ground of the second baseman. Fielded by Marte to Perdomo, one, and around to first, double play. So that erases the leadoff walk, 4-6-3 on the double play, and now Tyler Stevenson. Stevenson, who we talked about earlier, has been swinging the bat better and has hit safely in his last four, and kind of loudly. I mean, a lot of those games, multiple hits, but 0-for-2 tonight with a pair of strikeouts. He takes off the outside corner cutter. One ball and no strikes on Tyler Stevenson. Tied at two. We're in the bottom of the sixth inning. Reds and Diamondbacks in the first game of this three-game series. Both of these teams have been struggling, and I mean struggling big time. A 1-0 pitch, and kind of in the same way, breaking ball down and away. Both teams have struggled to hit with runners in scoring position. Both teams have had their bullpens struggle mightily. And both teams are in a stretch where they've lost 10 of their last 13. Now the catcher is going to go out. Moreno wants to have a word with Clark here before he deals the 2-0 pitch to Tyler Stevenson. Both teams have dropped their last four series, so you got to figure something's going to give here in the next three nights.
1: Oh, it will give. You just hope it's giving in that first base dugout and not the other side.
0: Boy, howdy. Quick visit by Moreno. Two and oh on Tyler Stevenson. Clark from the belt throws. Stevenson a check swing again off the outside corner. 3-0. Right-hander against right-hander. And here comes Clark. Stevenson rips it down the left field line. Deep toward the corner. It is a foul ball. Flirting with extra bases down the left field line in the corner. And it landed just foul.
1: Did the third base umpire give a signal at all?
0: I don't think so.
1: I don't think he ever moved his arms or did anything.
0: It would be helpful if he would.
1: Turned around and maybe looked back to home plate. It was in the corner out of our view.
0: Some of us can't see down there. Stevenson goes the other way and fouls it off the right. There's not many areas of the ballpark that we can't see.
1: Yeah, the ball's foul. You hold up both hands into the air. And if it's fair, you point towards the field of play.
0: I mean, don't tell me. Tell Ryan.
1: He must have missed that class.
0: 3-2 on Tyler Stevenson. Nobody on. Two outs. 2-2 in the sixth. And here comes Clark with a payoff pitch. Strike three called. Frozen. Gone with a slider. Stevenson's down on strikes, and the inning is over. The Reds are out in order. After the leadoff walk of Dunn, the double play and a strikeout. We go to the seventh. Back to Cowboy. Tied at two in Cincinnati on the Reds Radio Network.
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3: Right-hander TJ Anton will go back to work here against the Arizona Diamondbacks. We're tied at 2 runs apiece. Reds got out early on a home run by Noelvi Marte to lead this game 1-0. Diamondbacks came right back in the top of the third to make it 1-1. Reds scored a run in the bottom of three to take a 2-1 lead. And the Diamondbacks scored in the sixth, chasing Lodolo to tie it at 2. Back to a breaking ball here to the left-handed hitting Corbin Carroll, and he is dangerous anytime, all the time. The 1-0 from Anton. High cutter misses outside. 2-ball, no-strike count. It's Carroll, Moreno, and Arenado. 2-3-4 here in the Diamondbacks order. We are in the top of the seventh inning. Breaking ball misses inside. It's a 3-ball, no-strike count. And do not take it for granted that Carroll will not be swinging on a 3-0 pitch. If he likes it, he will come unglued. Here's the 3-0. And he'll take a backdoor cutter over the outside corner. 3-ball and a strike here to the Diamondbacks right fielder. Carroll 1-for-2 tonight. He was hit by a pitch in his second at bat. Pitch and a ground ball to the right side. Steer quickly to it. Throws on the run. And they just do cut down Corbin Carroll. Diamondbacks may challenge this. It was awfully close. And that will be the first out of the inning. Steer moving towards the second base bag. He threw across his body off balance. And they just did cut down Corbin Carroll for the first out here in the seventh. And here's Gabriel Moreno. Moreno. He has struck out. He is grounded into a fielder's choice. Doubled on the first pitch he saw in his last at bat. And all of those at-bats coming against Nick Lodolo, tonight's starter for the Reds. No ball, 1-strike count. Pitch to the plate. Swing and a miss. Fastball over the outside corner at 96. That was in the mitt before Moreno pulled the trigger. No ball, 2-strike count. Time called by Moreno as he will step out of the batter's box. Arenado waits on deck. Set by Anton. Pitch to the plate. Looked like a curveball or a sweeper off the outside corner. A pitch broke a bit laterally. Didn't catch a whole lot of plate. 1-ball, 2-strike count. Back to the dish. Lifted high into the air into left field. It's going to stay in the park. Dunn will have it. 2 down.
4: Yeah, you were talking about last inning when Anton came in. We were talking about how he is a pitcher. And I think he's actually more of a pitcher now than before he got hurt.
3: I agree. He doesn't rely on just trying to spin it the best that he can or throw the best fastball that he can. That's not pitching. That's throwing. And we got a lot of throwers in this league this day and age. Fastball, top of the zone, up and in. That is strike one.
4: I love when hitters are caught between two minds on whether or not they want to challenge. He started to put his hand up, yeah, and he didn't.
3: Up and in cutter came right back to the high inside corner. Swing and a miss. 94-mile-an-hour heater. That's the surprise pitch for Antone now. It used to be the other way around. Now he pitches backwards. Cutters, sliders, curveballs early, and he's able to throw them on the edges on both sides of the plate, and then he'll surprise you with that fastball. And there's one at 96 that is up and out of the strike zone. Arenado down in the count, 1-2, two down here in the seventh. Antone trying to retire the Diamondbacks in order. Sets, he'll turn it loose. Here's a looping liner into the seats down the left field line. That's out of play. And it appears that that ball was hit off the end of the bat as Arenado heads back towards the dugout to get a new piece of lumber. Pitching has and always will be keeping the hitter off balance. One ball, two strike count. Here's Antone. Fly ball into center field. That was hit off the end of the bat. Myers has it, and that indeed is a three up, three down seventh. Nice job by TJ Antone. We are tied at two, Reds and Diamondbacks, the first of three, bottom of seven, coming up here on the Reds Radio Network.
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7: Spectacular catch by Jordan Lawler. To the plate. Here's a ball hit into right center field. Lawler again. He gives chase, and he'll make the catch right on the track. One down.
8: That ball was hit fairly well into the alley. I mean, it drove Lawler to the track, but he was slowing as he got there because he had such a good route to that ball.
7: Good route, good speed. For an outfielder, that's the ultimate combination.
8: I have a feeling he's going to turn himself into a pretty good center fielder.
7: Well, this is the Reds center fielder. Dane Myers will step to the plate. Myers has walked all three times he has come to the dish tonight. And he'll bat with one out here in the seventh. Swings at the first pitch and fouls it straight back. A cutter over the outside corner. No ball, one strike count. Clark inside with that one. They're showing that as a changeup at 90. It's a hard changeup, but he uses it on the inside part of the plate. And it's a no-ball, two-strike count now to Dane Myers. Because the fastball from Clark is 95-96, and that pitch is going to miss downstairs. That'll be another changeup. One ball, two-strike count. Myers ready, pitch to the plate, right down Broadway. There's the fastball, two down. J.J. Blade. J.J. 0 for 2 tonight. He did walk in his first at-bat. He was stranded aboard the base pass when the Reds loaded the bases in the first inning and could not score. Lede in his fourth plate appearance here tonight. The pitch to the plate. And it is a changeup that tails off the outside corner. One ball, no strike count. Lede readies. Clark back to the dish. And he's going to miss down and away. That's going to be challenged by Moreno.
9: It's got the ball. The catcher is challenging.
7: It's a backdoor cutter.
9: Calls overturned. Arizona has two challenges remaining.
7: Backdoor cutter just caught the bottom of the strike zone. So that'll even things here to Blade at one ball and one strike. Two down in the inning. And Clark comes calling. Swing and a miss. Another changeup. That one moving downward. And Blade right over the top of it. One ball, two strike count. Blade with time as he steps out of the box. Now he's back in. Line drive, right center field. That's going to the wall. Blade rounds first, heads into second. He's got a two-out double, and the Reds have action with two outs here in the seventh. And here's Sal Stewart.
8: That is the first hit by the Reds since all the way back in the third inning when Eugenio Suarez singled, and that led to the error that scored Spencer Steer.
7: It was a backdoor cutter, and that was called a strike. That was the challenge pitch earlier in the count. And Blade just went out there and hooked it into right center field. Hits it all the way to the wall. And now Sal Stewart with a chance to put the Reds on top. Sal hitless on the night. He has flied to left. He's flied to second. He is grounded to second. Pitch from Clark. Fastball. That's going to miss upstairs. One ball, no strike count. Fastball up and in here to the right-handed hitting Sal Stewart. Stewart with 42 RBIs on the year. And an underwater swing there. That one fooled him a bit. It was a slider that cut off the outside corner. Sal started and tried to stop. Could not do it. One ball, one strike count. Clark checks second. Blade is there. The pitch. Outside, another breaking ball. Two and one now to the Reds' three-hole hitter and first baseman, Sal Stewart. Clark to the plate. Another cutter, and that, well, that looked pretty good.
8: Did it ever.
7: It was taken for ball three. It's a three-ball, one-strike count. It was off the outside corner, but, boy, did it look good. I don't know how you take that. Glad I wasn't a hitter. Maybe that's why I was a pitcher. 3-1. Stewart holding that bat high in the air as he waits on the right-handed pitcher, Taylor Clark. Here it is. That's in the dirt, and that's ball four. Another breaking ball from Clark. So the Reds now with runners at first and second base. And that'll bring Spencer Steer to the plate. It will also bring pitching coach Brian Kaplan to the mound. No doubt a discussion about how they want to attack Spencer Steer.
8: Well, Steer has cooled off since snapping that on-base streak. Boy, this would be a great time for him to heat back up.
7: Well, this kind of falls right into the wheelhouse of Spencer Steer. A lot of breaking balls from the right-hander Taylor Clark. He tries to get ahead with the kind of cutter-slider combination. And you throw that for a strike, that's normally what Steer does his damage with. But so far tonight, Steer has walked twice, and he struck out his last time up. That came against Jonathan Loisaga. That name messes me up. Loisaga.
8: There it is.
7: Too many vowels in there.
8: It's a bunch.
7: It's like putting extra marbles in my mouth. Well, here's Steer. Chance to put him ahead. He'll take a fastball up and away, and it's a one ball, no strike count. Two down in the inning. Blade at second. Stewart at first base. 2-2 ball game. Steer readies. Pitch from Clark. Foul off to the right side. A check swing on a fastball up and in. And it just happened to catch the back part of the bat of Spencer Steer. So now we're even. One ball, one strike count. Clark back to the belt. He'll check Blade. Pitch. Swing and a miss. Slider way off the outside corner. And Steer started, and that's back-to-back check swings.
8: Yeah, he didn't want to offer it that one. That was...
7: He didn't want to offer it the other one either. One ball, two strike count. Clark back to the ready and to the plate. Slider down and away, and this time Spencer says, I don't think so. Two balls and two strikes here to the red second baseman. Steer trying to make it happen here in the bottom of seven. The pitch. Line drive, one hopper. Arenado has it. He will throw to first in time, and the Reds will strand two. We will head to the eighth. We are tied at two. Tommy Thrall back at you here on the Reds Radio Network. Shopping for-

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0: Right-hander Zach Maxwell, better known as Big Sugar, comes out of the bullpen. Maxwell coming on for the eighth time. Seven innings, 11 hits. He's given up 9 runs, but the last few times he's been out there, run the ball pretty well.
1: Former Georgia Tech product, ready to go to work now against 5, 6, and 7 in the Diamondbacks order here in the eighth inning. It has definitely been better for Maxwell lately. And he has gone the last 2 outings without walking a batter. His first pitch is a strike on the outside corner. He has gone scoreless outings in 4 of his last 5. The outlier, not a good one, but the other 4, really good. The 0-1, Ildemaro Vargas takes a ball. 1 ball, 1 strike. If Maxwell throws strikes, he's got a chance to be very, very effective. He is unpredictable with his command. That's when things go haywire. Ripped down the right field line, pulled foul into the seats. And it's a 1 ball, 2 strike count on Ildemaro Vargas.
0: It's a good pitch right there. Back-to-back fastballs, and then he cuts that ball in on the hands of Vargas. Vargas was spinning on fastball there, and he pulls it foul.
1: Now the pitch ripped again foul, first base side. Another breaking ball from Maxwell, and it's a ball and 2 strikes. We've talked about it before. There are some guys that have fastballs that you can elevate. There are others that have to pitch down in the zone. Now the 1-2. Up and away. Do you think Maxwell is a guy that can elevate that fastball, even though it's 100?
0: You could see that one. It just took off, caroming off the glove of Stevenson as he tried to reach up for it.
1: So it's a 2-ball, 2-strike count on Ildemaro Vargas leading off the Arizona eighth inning. Put a good swing on a fastball there at 100 and fouls it straight back, and the count still even, 2 balls and 2 strikes. Vargas 0 for 2, a walk in the third. Maxwell ready at the belt. Now here he comes, and it's lifted in the air. Center field, lazy fly, short center. On in a hurry is Dane Myers to make the running catch in short center field. He got a little bit of a late break, but he turned on the speed and got there. One gone in the eighth, and the batter will be Geraldo Perdomo. This game's even at 2 in the eighth inning. Reds had a 2-run lead, or a 2-1 lead, and then the Diamondbacks tied it in the sixth. Cashing in on the one out, hit by pitch. First pitch on the inside corner. Called strike on a fastball from Maxwell to the left-handed hitting switch hitter, Geraldo Perdomo. Maxwell to the plate, the 0-1, and Perdomo watches a fastball just miss off the outside corner. 1 ball and 1 strike. Make sure you stay tuned after the game. It'll name the Toyota Tundra star of the game, plus highlights and scores and much more coming up once we're done. The 1-1. Popped into the air, left field and shallow. Actually, it's not that shallow. It's going to carry and actually sends Dunn back toward the warning track. He'll make the catch.

0: Perdomo is out number two on the routine fly to left, but it did travel a little bit more than I thought off the bat.
1: Yeah, that pitch was down, and Perdomo got a little more of the barrel to it than it looked like.
0: Two down, and Jordan Lawler, who's been all over the place defensively. His best catch was when he ran down that fly ball to the wall in center and crashed headfirst into the pads. And the fly ball off the bat of Matt McClain. Pitch to Lawler, low and away. One ball and no strikes on Lawler, who's been hit by a pitch, stole a base, and he was the one that scored the tying run in the sixth inning. Maxwell delivers. Lawler watches a strike. The count is even, one ball, one strike. Lawler was the Diamondbacks' top prospect the last couple of years. Shortstop moving to center field. He's done a nice job tonight out there. The 1-1 is swung on and fouled straight back, and it's ball and two strikes. In the Reds' eighth, it'll be Suarez, Dunn, and Marte due up. Diamondbacks have already used four pitchers in this game. The Reds are on their third. Arizona starter Eduardo Rodriguez lasted 2 2/3 innings. Here's the 1-2 pitch. Swing and a ground ball past the first baseman Stewart into right field. He shot that on the ground to the right of the Reds' first baseman. Two-out single for Jordan Lawler. His first hit tonight.
1: He'll be running.
0: Already one stolen base. The Diamondbacks have three tonight. Maxwell has been doing a better job of holding base runners here lately. A little issue over at first base. Even Lance Barksdale helping out over there. Couldn't see what was going on.
1: I'm trying to get those seven sliding mitts on.
0: Ah, the oven mitt, yes. Lou James Groover. Maxwell brings it home. Runner goes. The pitch is a ball. Throw to second. Not close. Easy steal for Lawler down to second base.
1: Lawler running while Maxwell still had the ball on the mound. I mean, he didn't even give him no look at all.
0: 1-0 on Lou James Groover. That's a big run down there now. That's a go-ahead run late in this game. The pitch, Groover takes a ball low. 2-0. Well,
1: this is how the Diamondbacks scored back in the sixth inning. Lawler reached, stole second base, and then Groover hit one right back up the middle. Seeing eye single, but it scored Lawler.
0: 2-0 pitch. Didn't 1-2, but he went around. Chasing the breaking ball from Maxwell. Good cutter in the counts, 2-1. Right-hander against right-hander. Now the 2-1. Good pitch. Fastball in there. Groover watches strike two, and the count is even. Two balls and two strikes. The Diamondbacks team that has struggled to score. They have struggled to hit with runners in scoring position. The 2-2. And Groover lifts one in the air toward the line and right. Marte giving chase into foul territory, and he missed it. He got a little gator army as he neared that sidewall over there down the right field line, reached out for it, kind of was twisting while he reached, anticipating impact with the wall, and it just went out of his grasp. Two and two on Groover. Inning's over if he catches it, but missed it. And now the 2-2. Fouled back again. Still two balls and two strikes. Well, you really hope that that's not one of those plays that comes back to bite you. Runner at second, two outs. Maxwell brings it home, and it's up and in. Count runs full, three balls and two strikes. Maxwell Backs off the back of the mound. Bends down, swipes the dirt. Takes a breath before he retoes the slab. Now looks in. Signal given, and here's Maxwell with a 3-2 pitch. Grounded foul again over by the first base dugout. Still three balls and two strikes on Groover. Runner at second with two away. Maxwell again has the sign, and here's the 3-2. And he walked him just off the outside corner there with the cutter. Now they're two aboard with two out. Number nine hitter Ryan Waldschmidt's at the plate. And even if you get Waldschmidt here, the drawback now is that you're going to have to deal with the top of the order beginning in the ninth inning.
1: Whether you score or not.
0: Right. You'd much rather have it be 9-1-2 when that ninth inning begins. You'd really rather have it 8-9-1. But that ship sailed after the base hit by Lawler. Now you got to go to work here against Waldschmidt. Because you certainly don't want to deal with guys like Marte and Carroll with a couple of men aboard. Maxwell back on top and ready to go. The right-hander sets ready. And here comes Maxwell to Waldschmidt. Breaking ball in there for a strike call. Nothing and one. Sam Maul begins throwing in the Reds' bullpen. The 0-1. Swing and a miss. Boy, he got an ugly swing and a breaking ball in the dirt outside, and now the count's 0-2.
1: And you get that ugly swing when you throw the first breaking ball that the batter sees for a strike.
0: No balls, two strikes, two on, two out, 2-2 tie, eighth inning. Waldschmidt back in there. Rookie against rookie, and now Maxwell's going to back off the rubber and reset. Waldschmidt debuted back in May. Diamondbacks top prospect. Waiting on the 0-2 pitch. Here it is. In the dirt outside of the breaking ball. One ball and two strikes. Go ahead run and scoring position here in the eighth. Waldschmidt twirls the bat. Now the 1-2. Low on the outside corner. This time a fastball on the count. Levels at two balls and two strikes. Deuces wild here. Two on, two out. Two balls, two strikes. 2-2 tie in the eighth. And here comes the 2-2 pitch. And it's just a little bit low. So he missed down with a fastball, and now it's full 3-2, and now you've got action. Lawler at second, Groover at first, both off on this 3-2 pitch to Waldschmidt. Here it comes, and he walked it. Missed with the cutter down, and now they're loaded, and back to the top of the order, and Ketel Marte. Back-to-back walks, and Matt Tracy will go to the mound, which would signal that they will stay with Maxwell here. Let's pause for station identification on the Reds Radio Network.
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0: Matt Tracy out, talking with Maxwell. Bases are loaded, two outs. Maxwell made quick work of the first two batters. A fly out to center by Eldemaro Vargas, and then Geraldo Perdomo flew out to left field. Jordan Lawler singled through the hole on the right side with two away, and then back-to-back walks of Lou James Groover, the eight-hole hitter, and then the number nine hitter, Ryan Waldschmidt. So they are loaded here with two outs. Pitch. Ketel Marte watches a strike on the outside corner. 99. Marte doubled and scored back in the third. He is 1-for-4 tonight. Here comes. Swing and a foul back. He didn't want to. It was a half swing, but he fights it off. And now Marte down to the count 0-2, and that was way out of the zone, up and away.
1: Well, he was cheating for the fastball, and he got his barrel out there, and the pitch was off the plate. Couldn't hold up.
0: Nothing in two. Maxwell had Waldschmidt 0-2. Here's the 0-2. Just a little bit low. Call the ball. The Reds challenge.
3: Call the ball. The catcher is challenging.
0: So let's find out. This is a big challenge right here. And it is strike three called. The Diamondbacks leave them loaded. And we go to the bottom of the eighth. Reds and D-backs still tied at two on the Reds Radio Network.
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0: Arizona back to their bullpen now. It's Kevin Ginkle taking over in the 8th inning of a 2-2 tie. Ginkle is on for the 29th time. Ginkle 1-2, a 2.81 ERA, 25 and two-thirds innings pitched. He has walked 6 and struck out 30 in the league, hitting 219 against Ginkle. Ginkle will get Eugenio Suarez, Blake Dunn, and Noelvi Marte. If anybody gets on, Tyler Stevenson. Huge strikeout for Zach Maxwell to end the Diamondbacks' eighth inning threat. Strikeout of Ketel Marte looking. Pitch down and away for ball one to Eugenio Suarez to start this at bat. 1-0. Suarez 1-for-3. Flew out to right field in the first. Singled in the third and then grounded to second in the fifth. Check swing by by Suarez. Didn't want to, but he went around. Ginkle sets ready in the 1-1. Suarez tried to hold up, couldn't. Chase the slider down on the outside corner. A ball and two strikes on Eugenio Suarez. This is the first game of three between the Reds and the Diamondbacks. Here it comes. Suarez takes way low and outside. Two balls, two strikes. Ginkle shaking through the sides. Now picks out the one he wants. The 2-2. It is lined on a bounce between Perdomo and Arenado into left field, a base hit. Eugenio Suarez is on to begin the Reds' eighth inning.
1: So my question to you, Tommy, is do the Reds bunt here with Blake Dunn.
0: Well, there's a good chance, especially with them sending in a pinch runner at first base, Edwin Arroyo. So now you have a speed upgrade at first. I do for a couple of reasons. One, Dunn, I think, is a pretty good bunter. And two, you also have the chance that he could get a hit out of it. Or do you like the idea of running and trying to get him home? Arenado tied at third. They're expecting the bunt. He does show bunt, pulls the bat back, and takes a ball.
1: I think if you bunt here, you want to bunt the ball at the first baseman. Because if you bunt the ball to third and you bunt it too hard, Arenado's going to second.
0: Arroyo off the bag at first base. The 1-0. Dunn again shows bunt, again pulls the bat back and watches one miss outside. Dunn out of the box, now back in again. Right-hander home. No sign of a bunt, and Dunn flies one to center field. It'll send the center fielder Lawler back near the track to make the catch, and Arroyo has to stay at first. So Dunn unable to advance the runner there. Now you have a runner at first with one out, and here's Noelvi Marte. One of the things that if you are asked to bunt, you better be sure that when you swing away, you advance the runner. One out. Marte hit into a double play his last time up. Picked to first, chases Arroyo back to the bag. Are you a fan of trying to run with a guy like Arroyo with one out?
1: Well, Moreno has got a great arm. The key is, can you run on the pitcher, Ginkle?
0: Ginkle to the plate. Swing and a miss. Good change, or actually a slider there. And Marte right through it. He's down to the count of 1-1.
1: Marte, after hitting the ball inside for the home run, he's going to see a steady dive of the breaking ball here.
0: The 0-1. And it just did hang a little bit upstairs. One ball, one strike on Noelvi Marte. One on, one out of a 2-2 tie in the eighth inning. Arroyo off first, and here's the 1-1. Up and in with a fastball, and it's a two-ball, one-strike count.

0: Arroyo inching off first. The 2-1, swing and a miss. Right through a slider over the outside corner.
1: That's why you throw that fastball up and in on the 1-1 count, because you know you're going back to double up sliders on the outside corner. He's going to come back with a slider here again.
0: Two balls and two strikes. Marte back in there. And here comes Ginkle's 2-2 pitch. Swinging a bouncing ball towards short. Fielded by the shortstop Perdomo. He goes across to first in time to get Noelvi Marte hustling down the line. And the reason Perdomo went to first base there is because I don't think he thought he had a play on Arroyo, who was racing to second.
1: Because the ball was a high hopper. It was hit right into the ground. It took a big bounce. And in that spot, with the speed of Arroyo, you weren't going to get him at second base. Or it was not going to be a sure out, I can tell you that.
0: That was a heads-up play by Perdomo. Now the pitching coach, Brian Kaplan, back out of the mound. With Tyler Stevenson due up, he will be called back for Nathaniel Lowe. So you have the left-handed hitter on to face the right-handed throwing Ginkle, and they're going to talk about how they want to attack Nathaniel Lowe in this situation with the go-ahead run down at second base and two outs in the eighth inning.
1: Well, you got a veteran hitter at the plate in Lowe. I can't imagine that they would face Lowe with the base open. I think this meeting is about, we're going to walk Lowe, and this is how we're going to attack McClain.
0: McClain has had some good swings tonight, nothing to show for it, but he has really been struggling with runners in scoring position lately. Multi-platinum country music hitmaker John Party is coming to Great American Ballpark on Wednesday, July 8th, as part of the Ohio Lottery postgame concert series. Stick around after the Reds play the Phillies and enjoy a live set from John Party. For tickets and more info, visit reds.com/concerts. With the meeting wrapped up on the mound, they do, in fact, walk Nathaniel Lowe intentionally. So he's been sent to first. Now the Reds have two on with two out, and Matt McClain is the batter. So this is the right-on-right matchup we were talking about. McClain is just 3 for his last 29 hitting with runners in scoring position. First and second, two outs. Bottom of the eighth inning. Ginkle sets. And here's the first pitch to McClain. Way outside of the first pitch breaking ball. Tied at 2. The Reds took the lead back in the second inning on an Noelvi Marte home run. The Diamondbacks evened it at 1 in the third. The Reds reclaimed the lead in the third. Arizona tied it in the sixth. The 1-0. Swing and a miss. That was ball 2. It was a slider down on the outside corner, and McClain swung right through it. One ball, one strike. Ginkle straightens, eyeballing second. Now the 1-1. And a fastball belt high on the inside corner is strike 2.
1: This is almost an instant replay of the pitch sequence that Noelvi Marte saw, except on that fastball, he saw it up and in to make the count 2-1.
0: The Reds are 0 for 6 tonight with runners in scoring position. The 1-2 pitch. In the dirt outside, good block by Moreno. There's a reason he's a gold glover back there. The Reds hit 153 with runners in scoring position over the last 13 games. That is something they need to reverse. 2-2 on McClain. Now's a good time to start the pitch. And McClain shoots it foul right side. Never too late to reverse a trend. Two and two, two on, two out, still tied at 2. And here's Ginkle with the break even to McClain. just off the outside corner. Ginkle thought he had strike three, pointed into his catcher Moreno to try to get him to challenge. Moreno said, it was just off, a hair off, but it was off. Now the count's full. Well, Arroyo at second is going to be running, as will Lowe at first on this 3-2 pitch to Matt McClain, and here it comes. Instead, an inside move, and they throw to second, and Chase Arroyo back to second base. He had started toward third a step before he reversed course quickly enough to get back to the bag. He almost got stuck in the mud there, though. Ooh.
1: Pays to be quick.
0: Yes, it does. Let's do it again. 3-2. Swing and a ground ball. Smash to third. Backhanded Arenado. Crossbody throw. Got him on a close play. Nolan Arenado from the front row of the seats past the dugout. Pretty much where he was when he made that throw. Flipping it across in time to get the out at first base.
1: Tell you what, the old boy can still play.
0: Wow. And he got him by half a step. Inning over, the Reds come up empty. Great play by the six-time Platinum Glover at third. We go to the ninth, still even at two on the Reds Radio Network.
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1: Brock Burke, the left-hander, coming on for the 34th time. 2-2 with a 3.09 earned run average. He is our Reds' Wober's Mustard pitching change. Wober's Mustard, let's put some mustard on it.
0: Changes for the Reds defensively. Edwin Arroyo stays in the game at second base. Spencer Steer moves from second to first. Sal Stewart over to third. And P.J. Higgins enters the game now behind the plate. And the first pitch cut on and missed by Corbin Carroll. Nothing and one. That was an unbelievable play by Nolan Arenado to end the Reds' threat in the eighth. Off the bat, I thought that was a base hit, maybe a double down the left field line. I think that'll score at least one, probably only one with low running, but still, that would get the job done. Nope. Nolan Arenado. No spring chicken at this point in his career. Now 35 years old, the 1-1. And Carroll lifts a fly ball over to the right of center. There is the center fielder, Dane Myers, to make the catch in right center field for the first out. Reminding you why Nolan Arenado is so good over at third base and has been for so long.
1: He showed us exactly that.
0: You know, sometimes you like to admire some good defense.
1: That was good defense.
0: Just a bad time to try to admire good defense. Game-saving play at the moment for the Diamondbacks, and now with One out. Here is Gabriel Moreno, and he takes a strike. Couple of pitchers loosening right now in the Diamondbacks bullpen. Way outside from Burke, and the count is even, one ball, one strike. Paul Sewald getting loose, as is Juan Murillo. Got to believe Sewald if the Diamondbacks take the lead. The pitch too far outside. 1-1 on Moreno. Make it two balls and a strike on Moreno. Burke comes set. Now here's the 2-1. Ooh, flirted with the outside corner. Didn't get it. No challenge from Higgins. Three balls and one strike. Burke from the belt. Now to the plate. And the pitch is ball four high. Both teams both have two. And both of their ABS challenges remaining. And there have been a lot of challenges, but they've all been won tonight. Well, sometimes you have games where there's a lot of ABS challenges, and it's an indication that maybe the umpire's having a bad night.
1: I think that Alex, he's done a phenomenal job behind the plate.
0: Alex McKay, the plate umpire, breaking ball in there for a called strike. If you take all the challenges we've had tonight, you combine the distances by which they have
1: might have 2 inches,
0: quote-unquote, missed calls. Yeah, maybe 2 inches total. Runner goes.

0: Have a sacrifice fly tonight. Right-handed hitter, left-handed pitcher. Burke ready at the belt. Stares down the runner. Moreno at first, now comes home. The pitch is a little bit too high. One ball and two strikes. Signal given. And Burke's 1-2. Breaking ball is down low. Good pitch, but he just didn't get the commitment from Arenado that he was hoping for. Two balls and two strikes. Diamondbacks have stolen four bases tonight, which is a season high for them. I don't think Moreno's running, though. He does have three. Well, he is running. The pitch is swung on and fouled back. You don't very often expect a catcher to be on the move, but Moreno was. Lefty. 2-2 on Arenado. See if Moreno's running again. He got a pretty good jump. But Higgins would have had a play on him. Burke ready. There goes Moreno again. The pitch is down and in. Throw to second. Not in time. Moreno has the Diamondbacks' fifth stolen base tonight. And that's the fourth stolen base of the year for Moreno. He almost popped off the bag, but I don't think that he did.
1: And that's a catcher, and he made it easily.
0: Good pitch to run on, too. Tough one for Higgins to handle back there. Down and in on the right-handed hitter. Burke sets. Now looks at Moreno at second, and here's the 3-2 pitch. And it's popped into the air. Shallow right center field. Here comes Marte to make the catch in shallow right center. And Moreno has to stay at second. Arenado is the second out here in the ninth inning.
1: Arenado chased ball four, backdoor breaking ball under the zone. He's trying to play hero with that runner at second base.
0: Now with two outs, till tomorrow Vargas will be the batter. And the Reds are going to put him on. Let's pause for station identification on the Reds Radio Network.
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0: Two on, two out. 2-2, ninth inning. Here's Geraldo Perdomo. Burke comes set. And the left-hander delivers, and Perdomo takes a look at the strike at the knees. So they decided they'd rather take their chances with Perdomo rather than Ilamaro Vargas. Both are switch hitters. Burke comes set. Now the 0-1 pitch to Perdomo. Swinging a foul right at home plate. He fought that off. Got that in on his knuckles, and he's down to the count. No balls and two strikes.
1: Vargas, he hits well from both sides of the plate.
0: He is much better against left-handers than is Perdomo. Much. 0-2 the count. And now time called to the plate by Perdomo, and he's going to back out of the box. About 130 points better, if you want to be technical.
1: Good enough for me.
0: Makes it kind of a no-brainer, doesn't it? Here's the 0-2 pitch. Swinging a ground ball, foul, third base side. We'll try it again. Still no balls and two strikes on Perdomo. Bring the whole family out to Great American Ballpark on family discount days provided by Klosterman Bakery. Throughout the season, families can save big on tickets in select areas of the ballpark. Get all the details at Reds.com/family. Burke ready. And from the belt, the left-hander again home of the 0-2 pitch. Way off the outside corner with that fastball. One ball and two strikes. Tried to get a little chase out of the zone from Perdomo there, but no luck. And it's a ball and two strikes. Burke again sets ready. 1-2. Too far outside. That time changed speeds on him. And again, Perdomo flinched but didn't offer at it.

0: Burke, after a look at second, home of the 2-2, fouled into the seats right side. Still two balls and two strikes on Geraldo Perdomo.
1: You can see Perdomo has moved up on the plate a little bit. That's when you got to go with that fastball at the top of the zone.
0: Perdomo's 1-for-4. Stolen base tonight. The pitch. And he swings and sends one in the air to left. There's the left fielder, and he dropped it. Dunn drops the ball. The run will score. Here comes the throw to third. Not in time. Perdomo into second base. Dunn never really did seem to get a real good read on it. He kind of waited back on it, then came racing in, and then was kind of having to scramble in quickly at the last minute and hit right off the heel of his glove.
1: Yeah, it just looked like he misjudged it. He broke flat, tried to come in quickly, and the ball was sinking on him, and he just missed it.
0: Tried to scoop it. It actually went right off the pinky of his glove. No RBI on the air by Dunn. Now the pitch. Swing and a miss. Strike one to Jordan Lawler. Nothing and one on Lawler. Well, Murphy's Law strikes again. 3-2 Arizona. The 0-1 pitch. Check swing foul, and it's 0-2 on Lawler.
1: I believe that's the ninth error that the Reds have had since June 1st. That ties for most in the major leagues.
0: During the five-game losing streak, they had at least one error in all of those games. The pitch off the plate outside. The Reds have lost 6 of 7. All 6 of those losses have featured an error, and now an error tonight. One ball, two strikes. Burke fires, and he hits it into short right center. Looper is down for a base hit. Two more runs will score. Jordan Lawler drives home two more, and the Diamondbacks have a 6-2 lead in the ninth. Make it a 5-2 lead, 5-2 lead here in the ninth inning. They lead by 3.

0: Allie James Groover. Burke ready at the belt. Picks to first. Chases the runner back to the bag. The Reds were out of the inning. A little routine flare that drops in. Extends it. Gave the Diamondbacks the lead and opened the door. Runner started, then stopped. Snap throw behind the runner at first. Lawler just back safely. Ahead of the quick throw from Higgins. 1-0 the count on Lou James Groover after the pitch missed.
1: Well, this is what happens when you're losing ball games. You try to overplay. Your hair's on fire. You're trying to make sure that you don't make a mistake. And when you play with that kind of pressure on you put on yourself, you make a mistake. Make several of them.
0: Burke's offering to Groover is high and deep to left field. Back goes Dunn. He leaps and makes the catch on the track just in front of the wall. So there's a good play by Dunn, but the error leads to three runs. The Diamondbacks have opened up a 5-2 lead as the Reds come to bat for the final time in the ninth. And we come back on the Reds Radio Network.
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1: Right-hander Paul Sewald coming out of the Diamondbacks bullpen. He is their closer. He has saved 15 and 16 opportunities, 2-4 on the year from the record standpoint, a 3.33 ERA. Right-hander throws that upshoot fastball, not overpowering, just deceptive.
0: Error scored the go-ahead run, opened the door for two more. Diamondbacks with a 5-2 lead as the Reds come to bat here in the ninth inning. Dane Myers to lead it off. First pitch to Myers, swung on, fouled back. Jorge Barrosa enters the game in center field. Lawler moves from center field to left field. And Myers fouls it back. Reds have the top of the order up here in the ninth inning. Myers, Blade, and Stewart. Now time called by Dane Myers, and Sewald getting warned for quick pitching Dane Myers and trying to pitch him before Myers was alert to him. Sewald, the right-hander readies. Here comes the 0-2, and Myers fouls it away to the right side. Myers walked the first three times he came to the plate before striking out his last time up. So officially he's 0-for-1. Sewald comes set. The 0-2 pitch way off the outside corner. One ball and two strikes.
1: Sewald throws from that low three-quarter delivery. He's got a little bit of body lean towards third, but he's over the top, and it shoots the ball up in the strike zone.
0: Way off the outside corner with a breaking ball, and it's 2-2.
1: Normally, you're expecting the pitch from that angle to run back to you. His ball continues to ride up.
0: The 2-2, and it's fouled away to the right side. 2-2 on Dane Myers. Reds trailing 5-2 in the ninth inning. Reds in danger of dropping their seventh in their last eight games. 2-2. And too tight to Myers. The count runs full, 3-2. Boy, he's shown some great plate discipline tonight, Dane Myers has. Sewald listening for the sign, has it, sets, and here comes the 3-2. Swing and a miss. Just as I talk about plate discipline, he goes after a pitch up and in, and he's down on strikes. One gone in the ninth inning. This copyrighted broadcast is presented by authority of the Cincinnati Reds and may not be reproduced or retransmitted in any form. The accounts and descriptions of this game may not be disseminated without the express written consent of the Reds. This copyright reminder is provided by Dinsmore, the official legal counsel of the Reds. One down, and now J.J. Blade is the batter. The pitch to Blade is a backdoor breaking ball for a strike call, and it's nothing and one. The 0-1 to Blade. And it dives a little bit too low. One ball and one strike. Left-handed hitter in Blade. Sewald throws right-handed. He brings it in, and Blade lifts one in the air to right. Playable for Corbin Carroll. Drifting toward right center, he'll make the catch. And the Reds are down to their final out here in the ninth inning. Sal Stewart is the batter. Sal is 0-for-3 with a walk. Reds got both of their runs against the Diamondbacks starter tonight. Eduardo Rodriguez knocked him out of the game in the third. The pitch. Strike on the inside corner. Never really did deliver a true knockout punch against him. The Reds have left 10 on base tonight. The Diamondbacks have stranded 12. Here's the 0-1. Stewart rolls over to the shortstop. Perdomo has it. He'll make the play in time to first, and that's all. Reds fall 5-2 to the Diamondbacks. After Arizona scores three, cashing in on the two-out error off the glove of Blake Dunn and left. Once again, final score, Arizona 5, Reds 2. We're back to wrap things up right after this on the Reds Radio Network.
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2: Arizona over the Reds 5-2 tonight here at Great American Ballpark. 5 runs, 7 hits in air, and 12 left for Arizona. 2 runs, 4 hits in air, 10 left for the Reds. Winning pitcher is Kevin Ginkle in this game. So Ginkle gets the win for the Diamondbacks, and with that win, Ginkle's 2-2. Losing pitcher is Brock Burke, 2-3. Paul Sewald gets his 16th save of the year. 3 hours, 29 minutes to play, 29,803 looking on tonight at Great American Ballpark. Reds and Diamondbacks continue the series tomorrow. It's a late afternoon ball game. The Reds will have Rhett Lauder on the mound against right-hander Michael Soroka. Lauder's 3-3 with a 5.01 ERA. Soroka 8-3 with a 3.28 earned run average. First pitch is set for 4:10. Airtime's 3:40 across the Reds radio network. That's all for us for now. Stick around. Yet's got the Reds post-game show coming up next. We'll talk to you again tomorrow afternoon right here on the Reds radio network. That's all for us. For the Cowboy, Jeff Brantley, our producer engineer, Dave Yeti Armbruster, and our studio producer, Drew Esterheide. I'm Tommy Thrall saying good night from Great American Ballpark. So long.
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2: And we're back at Great American Ballpark, where the Reds' defense betrayed them once again when Blake Dunn simply dropped the fly ball off the bat of Geraldo Perdomo with two outs in the top of the ninth. That allowed the go-ahead run to cross the plate, and the Reds end up losing to the Arizona Diamondbacks tonight. Final score 5-2. And you're listening to the Cincinnati Children's Postgame Show. I'm Dave Armbruster. Nick Lodolo started for the Reds. He allowed two runs over five and a third innings. TJ Antone looked good over an inning and two thirds tonight. Zach Maxwell loaded the bases in the eighth, but he got out of it. Brock Burke pitched the ninth inning. He took the loss, but honestly probably deserved a better fate. Noel V. Marte accounted for the Reds' first run when he homered in the second inning, his first of the season, and the second run scored on a throwing error in the third. Coming up, we'll check scores around Major League Baseball, highlights, of course, from this game, but up first, we'll check back in with Tommy and the Cowboy. 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
2: You're listening to the Cincinnati Children's Postgame Show. I'm Dave Armbruster. D-backs beat the Reds tonight. 5-2, the final score. Let's get some final thoughts on this game from Tommy Thrall and Jeff Brantley.
16: Thanks, yeah. Tough one again. A tough one to swallow, Cowboy. I mean, this is another tough ball game. There's a lot of things you can point to. You can point to the defense. You can point to getting a chance to really knock Eduardo Rodriguez around in the first couple of innings. They didn't get that done. You can look at the missed opportunities with runners in scoring position. Obviously, the most glaring is the error in left field.
17: Yeah, I thought that, you know, when you get eight walks in a ball game, you would think that would be a place where you would have an opportunity to just have a few hits and be able to drive home some runs. The Reds had four hits tonight. They did have eight walks, and they had an intentional walk, so really nine total in the ball game, but only two runs on the board, and they got those in the first three innings. And you knocked the starter out of the ballgame before the third inning was done, and unable to do any kind of real offensive work after that. I thought the Reds pitched definitely well enough to win this ball game tonight. There were several miscues from a defensive standpoint. Lodolo pitch count kind of caught up with him there as he was pitching into the sixth, and obviously the error in the ninth made the difference in the ball game.
16: Obviously, you're looking for things to be encouraged about during a tough stretch like this. We've talked about a few of them. I thought maybe another thing to be kind of encouraged about is when the Reds are in need of bullpen help, Zach Maxwell has now put together five of his last six outings are pretty good. It looked like things could have gone south on him and sideways in a hurry tonight, but he was able to strand the bases loaded when things started to go a little awry.
17: Yeah, I think that as a rookie pitcher, a young pitcher, you're trying to build some confidence each and every time that you get out there. And you have to take the best part of each game that you pitch in. Even when you don't do well, you have to figure out some things that move you in the right direction. I mean, the game beats you up enough as it is. But I agree with you. I think he's challenging the strike zone for the most part, and he's just got to figure out that next step. And that just takes some time. It doesn't happen overnight.
16: Well, still some things to clean up for this Reds team, that's for sure. Another tough loss, 5-2, Diamondbacks over the Reds. Yid.
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18: Back at Great American Ballpark on this Fireworks Friday as the D-backs beat the Reds tonight 5-2, the final score. 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We start in American League Cities, where the Orioles knocked off the Padres 7-3 today. They improved to 34-37 on the season. The Guardians beat the Tigers 3-2 to snap a four-game losing streak. It was the Red Sox beating up on the Texas Rangers 10-1. They are in the top of the eighth inning now in Toronto, where the Blue Jays have an 8-5 lead over the New York Yankees. White Sox beat the Dodgers tonight 8-2. The White Sox are 37-31. Who would have thunk it? Six games over 500. In the bottom of the eighth inning, the Astros lead the Royals by a score of 9-5. Houston scored all nine of those runs in the top of the first inning. Yordan Alvarez homered. He drove in the first two runs with a home run. And later in that inning, he came back to the plate with the bases loaded, and he did it again.
22: Here's the 1-0. And that's hit high in the air to center and deep. It sends back Meisner onto the warning track. He leaps, and that ball is gone! A grand slam for Yordan Alvarez. His second home run of the inning and his league-leading 24th of the season. And the Astros have a 9-0 lead in the first inning. My goodness.
18: Six RBIs in one inning. That does not happen very often. The Angels are over, leading the Rays 4-2 in the bottom of the fifth inning. No score between the Rockies and A's. That game in the fourth inning. And then a game that is important to Cincinnati, the Cardinals. They are leading the Twins by a score of 7-4. That game in the bottom of the seventh inning. Jordan Walker just broke a 3-3 tie in the sixth when he cleared the bases with a double. When we return, scores from National League cities. 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
18: You're listening to the Cincinnati Children's Post Game Show. The Reds fall to the D-backs tonight by a score of 5-2. Continuing with scores now. From a National League cities, the Marlins knocked off the Pirates tonight by a score of 8-3. Pirates back to 500 now at 35-35. Miami scored four times in the seventh to take the lead. Owen Casey drove in two of those runs.
24: Still first and second. They'll leave Dotel in to face the lefty Casey, who blasts this ball into deep center field. And Mangum will have to jump against the wall and not field the ball. It'll bound off the wall beside Mangum. Two runs will come in to score. As that ball bounded beside Mangum off the wall. And it'll go as a double for Casey. The lefty off the righty Dotel. It's now 6-2 Miami. Four runs here in the seventh inning. The Pirates late in games. This bullpen has not come through very often.
18: That's the call on Pirates Radio. At the top of the eighth inning now in Washington, the Mariners lead the Nationals 8-1. Top of the eighth inning, the Mets lead the Braves 7-3. Bo Bichette gave New York the lead in the second inning.
25: Bichette with a fly ball toward the right field corner. It's deep. Yastrzemski's near the wall. He leaps. And it's scored! A grand slam! Bo Bichette just snuck it by the leaping Yastrzemski. And the Mets strike again in the second.
18: And that's the call on Mets TV. A couple of other games that are important to the Reds. The Brewers knocked off the Phillies tonight. Shut them out 6-0. They improved to 42-25. On the season. Milwaukee put the game out of reach when Jake Bowers came to the plate with two on in the fifth.
25: There's a drive into the gap in left center. Going to get some here. That is up and down. A three-run homer for Bowers. Boy, he backspin that one out of here.
18: And that's the call on Brewers TV. They are in the bottom of the third inning now in San Francisco. The Cubs and Giants, no score. The finale of the fireworks here at Great American Ballpark in the background. When we return, highlights from tonight's Reds loss to the D-backs. They fall 5-2, and you are listening to the Cincinnati Children's Post Game Show on the Reds Radio Network.
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18: Back at Great American Ballpark, you're listening to the Cincinnati Children's Postgame Show. The D-backs knock off the Reds tonight by a score of 5-2. Before we get to the highlights, the Twins have now tied the Cardinals on a Cody Clemens three-run homer in the bottom of the seventh inning. Now to the highlights from tonight's Reds loss to the D-backs. Eduardo Rodriguez made the start for Arizona, and the Reds had a golden opportunity to score in the very first inning after Rodriguez walked three of the first four batters he faced. But a couple of fly balls to right field ended that threat. Cincinnati did get on the scoreboard in the bottom of the second when Noelvi Marte led off the inning.
16: There he swings at this one, drives it high, deep, left center field. Lawler back at the wall, out of room, and it is gone. Into the Reds' bullpen. A solo blast for Noelvi Marte. That's his first home run of the year. And it puts the Reds on top 1-0.
17: One of those crazy things when you don't try to hit a home run, all of a sudden, here they come.
18: Nick Lodolo started for the Reds tonight. He gave up hits in both the first and second innings, but kept Arizona off the scoreboard. Ketel Marte led off the top of the third with a double. Lodolo hit Corbin Carroll with a pitch. Gabriel Moreno then hit a ground ball to second base, but Spencer Steer's throw to second was late, and everybody was safe, and the bases were loaded. Nolan Arenado then hit a sacrifice fly to left field. Marte scored. It was a 1-1 ball game. That was the only run Lodolo would allow in that inning, though. With one out in the bottom of the third, Spencer Steer walked. Next up was Eugenio Suarez, and the Reds benefited from some poor defense.
17: The pitch, there goes Steer. There goes the baseball into center field. It is going to drop. Hit. That's a base hit. And Steer heading to third. He will make it easily. The ball gets away, and it goes into the dugout, and the Reds will be awarded a run. How about that?
16: Wow.
17: Arenado could not pick the short hop on the throw from Lawler, the center fielder, and the Reds will get a run.
18: Lodolo pitched a 1-2-3 fourth and a scoreless fifth. The D-backs tied the game and chased the lefty from the game in the top of the fifth, or top of the sixth, I should say. With one out, Jordan Lawler was hit by a pinch and stole second base. Lou James Groover then brought him home with a base hit up the middle. That tied the game at one apiece. T.J. Antone replaced Lodolo. He got the final two outs of that inning. Here's the pitching line on Nick Lodolo tonight. 5 1/3 innings, 5 hits, 2 runs earned, a walk, 5 strikeouts, 96 pitches, 65 of those for strikes. Antone really did a great job tonight. He pitched 1 2/3 innings of hitless baseball. After they scored in the third, the Reds' offense really didn't do a whole lot through the middle part of this game. Dave Meyers walked with 2 outs in the fourth, but he was stranded. They went out in order in the fifth. Blake Dunn led off the sixth with a walk, but was doubled off. After 2 were out in the seventh, J.J. Blade doubled, and Sal Stewart walked, but Spencer Steer grounded out to end that inning. Zach Maxwell came on to pitch the top of the eighth for the Reds. He quickly retired the first two batters, but Jordan Lawler reached on a base hit the right field. He then stole second base. Maxwell then walked Groover, and he walked number nine hitter Walden Schmidt back-to-back to load the bases. Ketel Marte was next up, and Maxwell got exactly what he needed.
16: Here's the 0-2. Just a little bit low. Call the ball. The Reds challenge.
1: Call the ball. The catcher is challenging.
16: So let's find out. This is a big challenge right here. And it is strike three called. The Diamondbacks leave them loaded. And we go to the bottom of the eighth.
18: And in the bottom of the eighth, Kevin Ginkle took over on the mound for Arizona. Eugenio Suarez led off with a single to left field. Edwin Arroyo came on as a pinch runner, but Dunn flew out. Marte grounded out. Pinch hitter Nathaniel Lowe was intentionally walked. Matt McClain then hit a ground ball to third. Nolan Arenado made an unbelievable catch and a throw to throw McClain out at first base. It probably saved at least one run on that play. Brock Burke took over in the top of the ninth. With one out, Burke walked Gabriel Moreno. Arenado then flew out, and Burke intentionally walked Vargas. That brought Geraldo Perdomo to the plate. It looked like Burke was going to get out of the inning, but then this happens, and this is our change the outcome play of the game.
16: The pitch, and he swings and sends one in the air to left. There's the left fielder, and he dropped it. Dunn drops the ball. The run will score. Here comes the throw to third. Not in time. Perdomo into second base.
18: 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Jordan Lawler was next up, and he singled to center field, scoring two more runs, and it was 5-2 Arizona. The Reds then went down in order in the bottom of the ninth, and that was that. Reds fall 5-2. 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
18: 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I'm Dave Armbruster. Reds fall to the D-backs tonight, 5-2, the final score. 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Here are the totals from tonight's game. For Arizona, 5 runs on 7 hits, 1 error, 12 left on base. Cincinnati, 2 runs on 4 hits, 1 error. They stranded 10. And a note on that error, it's the 9th error by the Reds since June 1st. That ties them with the Twins for most in baseball since that June 1st date. Ginkle the winner in this game, 2-2. Burke the loser, 2-3. Seawald save number 16. One home run, Marte, number one on the season. Good to see that. 3 hours and 29 minutes, 29,803 on hand here at Great American Ballpark. With the victory, the D-backs move a game over 500 at 35-34. The Reds are now 32-36 with the defeat, and they are now 12-25 since May 1st. Let's head back down to the Reds clubhouse and hear from manager Terry Francona.
0: it looked like Dunn was like challenged a little bit on the route, maybe off the contact, and he just get crossed up on that ball.
13: Yeah, I thought he took a couple steps back, but I thought he recovered good. And then it just, you know, it was like what, almost like thigh high, and just kind of handcuffed him a little bit.
15: I think it was his second starting left. I feel like there were maybe some challenges there.
13: One, I think he's a really good outfielder. He actually broke in on Marte's ball, but you know, me and CeCe were kind of talking about that. I think I would have too. The way, you know, it was down and it just came off his bat like kind of different. You're right. He hasn't been out there. That's the least of the places. I still think he's a good outfielder.
0: First couple of innings, Rodriguez was just on the ropes with the walks and 40 pitches in the first inning.
13: Yeah.
0: That was a missed opportunity.
13: Very big. You know, we had a chance to, I mean, I was really happy about the pitch count, but it would have been nice to have more than just the one on the solo homer.
15: Did you feel like McClain was about to be the hero for you guys offensively?
13: You know, he swung the bat so well tonight. Probably, you know, you look up and he could have had three doubles, and he comes up empty. That was some kind of play Arenado made. I've seen him make that too many times. You know what? He's pretty good. I mean, he's kind of getting closer and closer, which is good. His fastball's got really good life to it and good zip. The more repetition he gets, he's going to, you know, as long as he stays healthy, it's going to be good. Okay, guys.
18: All right. That's Reds manager Terry Francona. Tomorrow, it is game two of this three-game series as Rhett Lauder goes to the mound for Cincinnati. He's 3-3 with a 5.01 ERA. Right-hander Michael Soroka will pitch for Arizona, 8-3, his ERA 3.28. We're on the air with the pregame show beginning at 3:40. First pitch is scheduled for 4:10. And once again, the final score tonight, the D-backs beat the Reds 5-2. And good night from Great American Ballpark. Wildcat!

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16: Fox News, I'm Tom Graham. The U.S. and Iran are close to signing an agreement aimed at ending the war. Iran's foreign minister posted on X the deal. It's never been closer, but there are discrepancies.
17: Iranian media is reporting that Iran would get billions of dollars up front at the signing. The vice president of the United States, J.D. Vance, said not so fast, posting to Truth Social, quote, "The Iranians are not receiving any cash and no funds are being released for simply signing a deal or attending a meeting."
16: Fox's Lucas Tomlin. Team USA set to kick off against Paraguay this evening in their first game of the 2026 World Cup at SoFi Stadium in Los Angeles.
18: The U.S. looking to shock the world with a miracle on grass. The message to the team from head coach Mauricio Pochettino has consistently been, why not us?
16: Fox's Jonathan Hunt, America's listening to Fox News.
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23: Somerset weather. Here's your WTLO forecast. I'm staff meteorologist Megan Mulford. Lows dip down to about 63 with fog and spots tonight under partly cloudy skies. Winds out of the north at around 5 miles an hour. High of 87 with fog and spots early tomorrow. Lots of sunshine. Lows level off around 69. Tomorrow night, chance of thunderstorms. With your WTLO forecast, I'm staff meteorologist Megan Mulford. Currently 75.
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3: Here's your WTLO forecast. I'm staff meteorologist Megan Mulford. Lows dip down to about 63 with fog and spots tonight under partly cloudy skies. Winds out of the north at around 5 miles an hour. High of 87 with fog and spots early tomorrow. Lots of sunshine. Lows level off around 69. Tomorrow night, chance of thunderstorms. With your WTLO forecast, I'm staff meteorologist Megan Mulford. Currently 75.
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1: Fox News, I'm Chris DeMeo. Peace deal between the U.S. and Iran appears close, but both sides are saying different things about the agreement.
2: Iranian media says billions in sanctions relief would be available up front at the signing. The Trump administration says not so fast.
3: Vice President J.D. Vance says Iran will not be receiving any cash up front or sanctions relief for signing the Memorandum of Understanding.
1: Fox's Lucas Tomlinson at the White House. A children's lemonade stand in Boston is robbed. The hunt for the suspects underway.
4: Cops say two children were engaged in the time-honored American tradition of setting up a table and selling lemonade when a pair of suspects robbed their sales, reported to be about $50. Authorities say the suspects are themselves young, about 14 and 11 years old.
1: Fox's Eric Sean. 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
6: Here's your WTLO forecast. I'm staff meteorologist Megan Mulford. Partly cloudy, fog in spots overnight with a low of 63. Winds out of the north at around 5 miles an hour. Highs level off around 87 and foggy early Saturday. Partly cloudy Saturday night. Chance of thunderstorms, lows around 69. With your WTLO forecast, I'm staff meteorologist Megan Mulford. Right now, it's 75 degrees.
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3: Here's your WTLO forecast. I'm staff meteorologist Megan Mulford. Partly cloudy, fog in spots overnight with a low of 63. Winds out of the north at around 5 miles an hour. Highs level off around 87 and foggy early Saturday. Partly cloudy Saturday night. Chance of thunderstorms, lows around 69. With your WTLO forecast, I'm staff meteorologist Megan Mulford. Right now, it's 75 degrees.
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1: News. I'm Deborah Valentine. Violence continues despite an impending peace agreement between the U.S. and Iran. Fox's Lucas Tomlinson.
2: A senior administration official says the White House is 80% of the way there to signing a memorandum of understanding with Iran to kickstart a new 60-day implementation period.
1: It calls in part for the reopening of the Strait of Hormuz and the lifting of the U.S. blockade. A mass shooting in Midland, Texas. One person killed, 10 others hurt. Fox's Kristen Goodwin.
3: The Texas Department of Public Safety revealing the suspect who was killed after opening fire on officers and bystanders in downtown Midland was wanted for the attempted murder of a peace officer during a vehicle pursuit in the city earlier this week.
1: The shooter, identified as 45-year-old Victor Mata Villarreal, was found dead after barricading himself inside of a building. President Trump says the leader of Trinidad Aragua is dead. 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
5: Here's your WTLO forecast. I'm staff meteorologist Megan Mulford. Partly cloudy, fog in spots overnight, with a low of 63. Winds out of the north at around 5 miles an hour. Highs level off around 87 and foggy early Saturday. Partly cloudy Saturday night. Chance of thunderstorms. Lows around 69. With your WTLO forecast, I'm staff meteorologist Megan Mulford. Right now, it's 75 degrees.
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1: Here's your WTLO forecast. I'm staff meteorologist Megan Mulford. Partly cloudy, fog in spots overnight with a low of 63. Winds out of the north at around 5 miles an hour. Highs level off around 87 and foggy early Saturday. Partly cloudy Saturday night. Chance of thunderstorms, lows around 69. With your WTLO forecast, I'm staff meteorologist Megan Mulford. Right now, it's 73 degrees.
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1: News, I'm Chris DeMeo. A peace deal between the U.S. and Iran appears close, but both sides are saying different things about the agreement.
2: Iranian media says billions in sanctions relief would be available up front at the signing. The Trump administration says not so fast. Vice President J.D. Vance says Iran will not be receiving any cash up front or sanctions relief for signing the Memorandum of Understanding.
1: Fox's Lucas Tomlinson at the White House. A children's lemonade stand in Boston is robbed. The hunt for the suspect still underway.
3: Cops say two children were engaged in the time-honored American tradition of setting up a table and selling lemonade when a pair of suspects robbed their sales, reported to be about $50. Authorities say the suspects are themselves young, about 14 and 11 years old.
1: That's Fox's Eric Sean reporting. 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
5: Here's your WTLO forecast. I'm staff meteorologist Megan Mulford. Partly cloudy, fog in spots overnight with a low of 63. Winds out of the north at around 5 miles an hour. Highs level off around 87 and foggy early Saturday. Partly cloudy Saturday night. Chance of thunderstorms. Lows around 69. With your WTLO forecast, I'm staff meteorologist Megan Mulford. Right now, it's 73 degrees.
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2: Here's your WTLO forecast. I'm staff meteorologist Megan Mulford. Partly cloudy, fog in spots overnight with a low of 63. Winds out of the north at around 5 miles an hour. Highs level off around 87 and foggy early Saturday. Partly cloudy Saturday night. Chance of thunderstorms, lows around 69. With your WTLO forecast, I'm staff meteorologist Megan Mulford. Right now, 72.
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1: News. I'm Deborah Valentine. The U.S., with cooperation from Venezuela, has taken out the leader of the Tren de Aragua gang.
2: President posted the quote, "At my direction, the United States Southern Command delivered a swift and lethal kinetic strike to successfully execute Nino Guerrero, the infamous leader of Tren de Aragua."
1: Fox's Rich Etson reporting. Tragedy in Virginia. At least one person was killed, more than 20 hurt when a tent collapsed at a church event during severe weather in Manita. Rescue Chief Abby Johnston describes a witness account.
3: The folks that observed it that were on scene indicated that when the high winds came through, very quickly the tent just catastrophically failed.
1: The acting chief says the church had proper permits and the tent passed inspection by Bedford County earlier in the week. 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
5: Here's your WTLO forecast. I'm staff meteorologist Megan Mulford. Partly cloudy with fog in spots. Overnight with lows around 63. Northerly winds at around 5 miles an hour. Mainly sunny skies develop with fog in spots early. Saturday, highs level off around 88. Partly cloudy skies Saturday night. Chance for storms. Lows dip down to about 70. With your WTLO forecast, I'm staff meteorologist Megan Mulford. Currently 72.
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2: Your WTLO forecast. I'm staff meteorologist Megan Mulford. Partly cloudy with fog and spots. Overnight with lows around 63. Northerly winds at around 5 miles an hour. Mainly sunny skies develop with fog and spots early. Saturday, highs level off around 88. Partly cloudy skies Saturday night. Chance for storms. Lows dip down to about 70. With your WTLO forecast, I'm staff meteorologist Megan Mulford. Currently 72.
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1: News. I'm Chris DeMeo. Shares of SpaceX soared 19% of their Wall Street debut, making the rocket maker's founder and CEO Elon Musk the first ever trillionaire.
2: And let me tell you, if people had told me this was going to happen, I was like, man, you must be smoking some really good crack.
1: Musk says SpaceX is going public because it needs money to fund its ambitions of putting satellites and data centers in space. A key surveillance tool used by the intel community has expired.
3: FISA siphons the calls, emails, and texts of foreign intelligence targets. But a court ruling says the government can still track suspect communications, despite a lapse in the law.
1: Fox's Chad Pergram. The U.S. with a big victory in its opening match of the World Cup, the Americans topping Paraguay 4-1. 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
6: Here's your WTLO forecast. I'm staff meteorologist Megan Mulford. Lows level off around 64. Fog and spots overnight under partly cloudy skies. North winds at around 5 miles an hour. Highs level off around 88 with fog and spots early Saturday. Sunshine mixed with clouds at times. Chance of thunderstorms Saturday night. Lows level off around 70. With your WTLO forecast, I'm staff meteorologist Megan Mulford. Right now, it's 72 degrees.
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3: Here's your WTLO forecast. I'm staff meteorologist Megan Mulford. Lows level off around 64. Fog and spots overnight under partly cloudy skies. North winds at around 5 miles an hour. Highs level off around 88 with fog and spots early Saturday. Sunshine mixed with clouds at times. Chance of thunderstorms Saturday night. Lows level off around 70. With your WTLO forecast, I'm staff meteorologist Megan Mulford. Currently, it's 70 degrees.
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1: Fox News. I'm Deborah Valentine. The leader of the Trente Aragua gang has been killed. President Trump said Friday that Hector Rust Hennaford Guerrero Flores, also known as Nino Guerrero, is dead. The president says the gang leader was killed in a U.S. military strike with help from the Venezuelan government. Defense Secretary Pete Hegseth posted on X that the strike occurred earlier in the week on a Trente Aragua compound in Venezuela. The U.S. men's team defeating Paraguay 4-1 in Friday night's World Cup match at Los Angeles Stadium. The U.S. scored first, as heard on Fox Sports.
2: Here's Christian Pulisic on the ball now. Draws the double team. Splits the double team. Pulisic in the box. Weston McKennie into the middle. It's an own goal. It's the United States on the board. Less than 7 minutes in.
1: The U.S. plays Australia in Seattle next Friday. It was the first World Cup match on U.S. soil since 1994. 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
3: And here's Clark with the weather. 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
7: Here's your WTLO forecast. I'm staff meteorologist Megan Mulford. Partly cloudy skies with fog and spots early today, with daytime highs approaching 88. Southwesterly winds at around 5 miles an hour. Chance for storms tonight, lows dip down to about 70. Highs around 82. Tomorrow, chance of thunderstorms. With your WTLO forecast, I'm staff meteorologist Megan Mulford. Right now, it's 70 degrees.
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8: 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I couldn't dance. 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
2: Here's your WTLO forecast. I'm staff meteorologist Megan Mulford. Partly cloudy skies with fog and spots early today, with daytime highs approaching 88. Southwesterly winds at around 5 miles an hour. Chance for storms tonight, lows dip down to about 70. Highs around 82. Tomorrow, chance of thunderstorms. With your WTLO forecast, I'm staff meteorologist Megan Mulford. Right now, it's 70 degrees.
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0: Hey, where you going? 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
1: This is Officer Theodore Wax of the Somerset Police Department. 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
1: News, I'm Chris DeMeo. Shares of SpaceX soaring 19% in their Wall Street debut, making the rocket maker's founder and CEO Elon Musk the first ever trillionaire.
2: And let me tell you, if people had told me this was going to happen, I was like, man, you must be smoking some really good crack.
1: Musk says SpaceX is going public because it needs money to fund its ambitions of putting satellites and data centers in space. The U.S. off to a good start at the World Cup. They topped Paraguay 4-1 last night. The Americans with a 1-0 lead, extending it at the 7-minute mark.
3: Olisic running in now. In for Tyler Adams. Great first touch. Still Adams. Bag and tight angle. It's in!
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5: Here's your WTLO forecast. I'm staff meteorologist Megan Mulford. Mainly clear skies develop with fog and spots early today, with daytime highs approaching 88. Southwest winds at around 5 miles an hour. Partly cloudy tonight, chance for storms, 70. More clouds than sun tomorrow, chance of thunderstorms, highs around 82. With your WTLO forecast, I'm staff meteorologist Megan Mulford. Right now, 68.
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1: Here's your WTLO forecast. I'm staff meteorologist Megan Mulford. Mainly clear skies develop with fog and spots early today, with daytime highs approaching 88. Southwest winds at around 5 miles an hour. Partly cloudy tonight, chance for storms, 70. More clouds than sun tomorrow, chance of thunderstorms, highs around 82. With your WTLO forecast, I'm staff meteorologist Megan Mulford. Right now, 68.
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1: Here's your WTLO forecast. I'm staff meteorologist Megan Mulford. Mainly clear skies develop with fog and spots early today, with daytime highs approaching 88. Southwest winds at around 5 miles an hour. Partly cloudy tonight. Chance for storms, 70. More clouds than sun tomorrow. Chance of thunderstorms. Highs around 82. With your WTLO forecast, I'm staff meteorologist Megan Mulford. Right now, 68.
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0: Here's your WTLO forecast. I'm staff meteorologist Megan Mulford. Mainly clear skies develop with fog and spots early today, with daytime highs approaching 88. Southwest winds at around 5 miles an hour. Partly cloudy tonight, chance for storms, 70. More clouds than sun tomorrow, chance of thunderstorms, highs around 82. With your WTLO forecast, I'm staff meteorologist Megan Mulford. Right now, 68.
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1: Here's your WTLO forecast. I'm staff meteorologist Megan Mulford. Mainly clear skies develop with fog and spots early today, with daytime highs approaching 88. Southwest winds at around 5 miles an hour. Partly cloudy tonight, chance for storms, 70. More clouds than sun tomorrow, chance of thunderstorms, highs around 82. With your WTLO forecast, I'm staff meteorologist Megan Mulford. Right now, 68.
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1: Fox News, I'm Deborah Valentine. The leader of Trente Aragua killed in a U.S. military operation in Venezuela. Fox's Rich Hetson reports President Trump made the announcement stating the following.
2: The United States Southern Command delivered a swift and lethal kinetic strike to successfully execute Nino Guerrero, the infamous leader of Trente Aragua.
1: The president also said Venezuela cooperated in the strike. Both the U.S. and Iran officials are signaling they're nearing a peace agreement designed to end their conflict. Fox's Max Gordon has the potential details of the deal.
3: Iran dismantling its nuclear program, no sanctions relief until compliance, opening up the Strait of Hormuz, and ending funding of terrorist groups.
1: The U.S. men's team defeating Paraguay 4-1 in their World Cup match at Los Angeles Stadium Friday. The U.S. team plays Australia next Friday in Seattle. 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
5: 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Martha Lynn Latham, age 70, of Bronston, passed away on Sunday, June 7th. A graveside service will be held at 11 a.m. on Saturday, June 13th, at Latham Family Cemetery, Pulaski Funeral Home, in charge of the arrangements for Mary Lynn Latham. 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
7: Here's your WTLO forecast. I'm staff meteorologist Megan Mulford. Mainly clear skies develop with fog and spots early today, with daytime highs approaching 88. Southwest winds at around 5 miles an hour. Partly cloudy tonight. Chance for storms, 70. More clouds than sun tomorrow. Chance of thunderstorms, highs around 82. With your WTLO forecast, I'm staff meteorologist Megan Mulford. Right now, 68.
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3: Here's your WTLO forecast. I'm staff meteorologist Megan Mulford. Mainly clear skies develop with fog and spots early today, with daytime highs approaching 88. Southwest winds at around 5 miles an hour. Partly cloudy tonight, chance for storms, 70. More clouds than sun tomorrow, chance of thunderstorms, highs around 82. With your WTLO forecast, I'm staff meteorologist Megan Mulford. Right now, 68.

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Again, whatever you've got to sell, trade, buy, or give away, whatever you have around the house, up in the attic, down in the basement, out in the garage, the little building, the shed, up in the barn, give us a call, give us a holler. Our telephone number to studio, 606-678-8151. Our text to deal line is 606-229-5750. Some very talented mandolin playing right there from Andy Leftwich. The piece is called Over Cincinnati. Here's some basic rules for Dial a Deal. What we do not allow: no firearms or ammo sales of any kind, no alcohol or tobacco product sales of any kind, no real estate for sale or for rent, no for-profit businesses or professional services advertised, no odd jobs or part-time services advertised, no for-profit event announcements, no debates on politics or religion, and no personal ads. But what do we allow? The selling and the trading and the buying and the giving away of items, birthdays and anniversaries, lost and found, looking for a place to rent, community announcements for nonprofit and charitable events, and public service announcements, along with, of course, good and friendly conversation, all right here on WTLO's Dial a Deal. Again, our telephone number to studio is 678-8151, and our text-to-deal line is 229-5750.

0: I've got a lot of girls' clothing that's just excellent condition up to size 12. Got a bicycle and just a variety of things.
1: Yes, ma'am.
0: And I don't know what they're bringing, but they're bringing a trailer load of things. So they'll be here about 9 o'clock at 118 Merle Avenue. I hope everybody will come by and take a look.
1: Yes, ma'am. And it'll go on, I guess, all the way past noontime and beyond.
0: Yeah, at least till noon.
1: Well, make sure you drink plenty of water or lemonade or whatever, Kool-Aid, and have a good morning at it.
0: Thank you so much. Appreciate it.
1: Thank you, ma'am. Bye-bye now. 118 Merle Avenue is where this two-family yard sale will be taking place. And check that out. There's going to be a two-family yard sale. Lots of items. And one of the families, they're bringing a trailer load of items to put out for a yard sale. It'll be a good day for it. Let's take a look at the weather and connect that together with the yard sale. Currently 68 degrees, fog in some areas, patchy fog, I should say. And after the fog lifts, we'll have a high of 88 and sunny skies throughout the day. Light and variable winds blowing, and overnight lows tonight around 70 degrees. So there's the forecast for today. 68 degrees at 7:36 in the morning. 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Phone them at 679-4217. Again, my name's Gary D. So good to be here with you this morning. Hoping everyone is well. I'm enjoying a good cup of coffee. I had a good feeling but light breakfast as well. And had a good night's sleep. And here we are. I arose somewhat with the sun this morning and just trying to trudge through the morning. And here I am in studio and having a good time at it. Give us a call, 678-8151. 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Yes, we have a text that just came in just a moment ago. 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Want to say hello to Don Burgraff, who's listening down there in the greater Knoxville area in East Tennessee, listening in via the World Wide Web. Good morning, Don. Hope all is well in your neck of the woods there south of the border. 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Whatever the business may be, we could do it right here on WTLO. Kevin will give you all the big scoop on all of that.

0: 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Also, I want to remind you that the Humane, the Pulaski County Humane Society, their website, you can go to behumane.org and you search out Pulaski County Humane Society, and it'll give you the latest scoop on what's going on at the Pulaski County Humane Society. And they're always in need of towels and blankets, dog food, cat food, and they could use those donations as they help the furry ones find forever homes. And we got to help our four-legged ones out. The good Lord made all creation, and we have a stewardship over that, and we have a responsibility to them. And many of us would love to have a furry four-legged friend, family member, and the Humane Society here in Pulaski County is always there. They always have animals, dogs and cats, puppies and kittens, and they socialize them. They make sure that they're vaccinated. They make sure that they're safe and ready to go. And most importantly, they are there to help them find forever homes. Again, go to behumane.org. That's the letter B, humane.org. 7:41 in the morning. Let's go ahead and jump into, since the phones are a little sleepy this morning, I can understand, a Saturday morning. Getting a few extra winks there. Understand that all well. So let's go ahead and jump into a commercial break, and then we'll be back in just a few moments.
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6: 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Get the forecast and high and low temperatures for today and tomorrow. 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
10: Here's your WTLO forecast. I'm staff meteorologist Megan Mulford. Mainly clear skies develop with fog and spots early today, with daytime highs approaching 88. Southwest winds at around 5 miles an hour. Partly cloudy tonight, chance for storms, 70. More clouds than sun tomorrow, chance of thunderstorms, highs around 82. With your WTLO forecast, I'm staff meteorologist Megan Mulford. Right now, 68.
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0: Molly O'Day and the Cumberland Valley Boys, also known as, excuse me, let me correct myself, Molly O'Day and the Cumberland Mountain Folks. There we go. Got that right. From 1947 with Singing Waterfall, Molly O'Day and the Cumberland Mountain Folks. Let's go to line one. Good morning. You're on Dial a Deal.
1: Top of the morning to you, Gary.
0: Oh, Brother Dave, how art thou this morning?
1: Well, doing great on a beautiful, beautiful Saturday morning.
0: That's right. It is absolutely gorgeous out there. Patchy fog and just a very nice morning.
1: Yes, it is. Yes, it is. Great porch sitting morning. Breakfast.
0: Yes.
1: Take breakfast on the porch morning.
0: Right on.
1: And just enjoying it and just walk back in, turn Dial a Deal on, and here's Gary Daniels on Dial a Deal. I mean, why does it get any better than that?
0: I don't know. I can't answer that. I'm just here, man. I'm thankful to be here. That's all I can say.
1: Well, I'm telling you, I've told you many times, people really enjoy Gary Daniels, Gary D, excuse me, the new persona on Dial a Deal.
0: I appreciate D. all the good people out there.
1: And you got Gary D, you've got Special K, used to have sometimes Late Kate. She's very late. That's very late, Kate, now.
0: Well, I tell you what, she is one cool cat. That's what I'll
1: like
0: say about
1: Kate.
0: Yes,
1: I've met Kate many times. I like Kate really well. There's nobody on this show, there isn't anyone, excuse me, that I don't like. Everybody on here just does a fantastic job. Add something different to the show, and people like variety.
0: That's right. Even if you did like them, we're not supposed to say. That's a rule I was told when I was a kid, and and I don't always follow that. I have a tendency to say what I'm thinking, and there's sometimes not a filter between those thoughts and my mouth and the words that pour forth.
1: Well, that's the very basis of talk radio, isn't it? You think about it.
0: Yeah, especially on some of the stations and the networks out there. But thank goodness for good radio. And, of course, WTLO is good radio, Somerset's hometown radio station, which you have experience in days past.
1: And many years past.
0: That's exactly right.
1: I was thinking about the other day, if you include in... well, it was right after I left the station out there with you that day, and I had a blast, by the way. We're going to have to do that again in August. I had a great time with you. You're a great guy. I'm telling you that. If it didn't feel that way, I wouldn't say it.
0: I tell you what, you must have been drinking that morning because...
1: I was. It was Starbucks on the way out there.
0: Well, I don't know. Some people might argue with you about that. I can be a pain in the patoot, so...
1: Okay, well, those patoots can be a pain, too, you know.
0: Oh, that's right. It's a two-way
1: really
0: street.
1: Yeah. But they really can't. But, no, just have a great time with you.
0: Rock on, man.
1: So out here, I don't know if it's a bad omen or what. I'm starting to have my little bit of a nervous feeling about it. Walked out this morning, and I had about 8 crow in the front yard out here.
0: A murder of crows.
1: Is that what they called?
0: Yeah, a group of crows is called a murder.
1: A murder.
0: A murder of crows, yes.
1: And as in killing someone?
0: As in, yeah, the unaliving, yeah, that's what that... But the crows, though, I'll have to look up why they are called a murder of crows, but in all honesty, when crow or raven visits you, whether in a single raven or crow, or a flock, a.k.a. murder, they're... Yeah, well, you have to look that one up there, Dave. But the thing is, they're not necessarily a bad omen. That comes from a little bit of, I'd like to know why, and I've read only just little excerpts here and there, you know, that Western civilization, especially in the Western part of Western civilization, the crow was... ominous for something bad about to happen. In other parts of Western civilization, the wolf was seen as that.
1: But
0: both animals, though, actually, especially in Native American tradition, but also in some European tradition and Middle East tradition, the crow and raven are very good birds. They are excellent. They're not harbingers of doom. They're actually harbingers of things to come and food to be given. You know, Elijah was fed, St. Elijah, the prophet, was fed in the deserts there by a raven. Early Christian saints were in the, especially in the Mideast region. There are stories, or there's one, my patron saint, Saint Anthony of Egypt. He and his friend, another monk, they were fed by a crow.
1: Or a raven, they're
0: cousins.
1: Well, I'm going to ask you a question, but go ahead and finish your your little talk here.
0: So, yeah, and you know, Noah used a raven to go out. It did not return, and it was finally when the dove was sent out and came back with an olive branch that he knew that the flood was subsiding.
1: Mm-hmm.
0: But the raven went out and looked for. So the raven in Middle Eastern culture, some parts of Europe, and Native American culture, they're not a harbinger of bad. They're actually a bringer of good.
1: All right, let me ask you a question. I have wondered. You know, there is a game named after it. You have a crow and you have a raven.
0: A game?
1: There is another bird, I believe it's in a European thing, and it's called a rook. Is a rook and a crow the same thing?
0: Well, I'm looking it up right now.
1: You know, there's a card game called Rook.
0: Right.
1: And the symbol of that looks like a crow with cards in its claw or talon, whatever.
0: I'm looking that up. Let's see what kind of answer. A rook is not a crave. I know some cravens up in.
1: Yeah, I went to school with one.
0: Yeah, up there in Casey County area. Uh-huh. No offense to my craven friends up there, but a rook is not a raven. They are distinct species within the family of Corvidae, I think is how you pronounce it.
1: Okay.
0: And rooks are typically more sociable and found in agricultural areas, and ravens are large, more solitary, and adaptable to varied environments. And, of course, rooks and ravens, their bills, you can notice them by their bills. They're thicker. They are, whereas a crow has a, to my recollection there, a crow has a more thin bill.
1: Okay.
0: And the rook has like little feathers along, is almost like a mustache. And of course, that's helping in the gathering of food.
1: Absolutely, Gary. You learn something here every day. You really do. It is.
0: I have.
1: Dollar Deal is a learning experience. It is. It's learning how to chat, how to buy and sell. It's a learning experience. It really is a good experience too, Gary. It is haircut day around the old hacienda. I've got to go get this gray mess thinned out quite a bit. And I think I'm going to go with a little more length on top and real short on the sides and the back.
0: Well,
1: I'm going to go with.
0: Look good for us all, man.
1: Well, okay. Yeah, and Santa Claus will be by in July, too. Talk to you later, Gary.
0: All righty. Talk at you later now.
1: Bye-bye, Bubby.
0: Bye now. Brother Dave right there. We got to jump into this day in Reds history and then back for the, yes, of course, the birthday shout-outs. Back in just a flash.
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3: Interleague play, games between American League and National League teams, it's become a familiar part of the baseball schedule. And today, June 13th, it's the anniversary of the Reds' first ever interleague game. Held back in 1997 at Synergy Field, the Reds hosted the Chicago White Sox. Now, the only other time the Reds and White Sox had met was in the 1919 World Series. And the Reds beat Chicago in that scandal-tainted series, but lost to them 3-1 in that first interleague game. The Reds played Chicago, Cleveland, Kansas City, Minnesota, and Milwaukee in that first season of interleague play, a new tradition beginning this June 13th, this date in Reds baseball.
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1: And welcome back to Dial a Deal right here on WTLO. Hoping everyone's well out there. It is time now for the birthday shout-outs presented by the Neighborhood of Somerset, a senior living community. 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Compliments of the Neighborhood. Now here are the birthday names for this, the 13th of June on this Saturday morn. Kathy Hall, Christy Rice, Alan Joe Coker. Let me get that right there. Ruth Jennings, Don Hamlin, Deborah Wilson, Paul Smith, and Beth Mills, all celebrating birthdays today. May the good Lord smile upon each and every one of y'all and grant you all many, many more years. The birthday shout-outs presented by the Neighborhood of Somerset, a senior living community. Phone 606-677-0166.

0: We have about a minute and 15 seconds left before we go to the top of the hour in Fox News Minute. Traveler sent us a text heading out to New York today. Traveler wanted to check in this morning and tell everyone good morning. Again, he's heading up to New York, going to work at West Point Academy outside of Fishkill, New York. And I certainly will get some bluegrass music for you this morning there, Traveler. Hope you and your dad are doing well. Safe journeys up there to the Empire State area. And in particular, up to West Point. We have about 30 seconds left, and then we'll be back for another hour of Dolladill. 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Thank you for listening in, and we'll be back in just a bit.
1: News. I'm Paul Stevens. Shares of SpaceX soaring 19% in their Wall Street debut Friday, making the rocket maker's founder and CEO Elon Musk the first ever trillionaire.
2: And let me tell you, if people had told me this was going to happen, I was like, man, you must be smoking some really good crack.
1: Musk saying SpaceX is going public because it needs money to fund its ambitions of putting satellites and data centers in space. The U.S. off to a good start in the World Cup, topping Paraguay 4-1. The Americans with a 1-0 lead, extending in at the 7-minute mark.
3: Pulisic running in now. In for Tyler Adams. Great first touch. Still Adams. Battling and tight end.
1: That call on Fox up next for the U.S. Australia. 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
18: Here's your WTLO forecast. I'm staff meteorologist Megan Mulford. Mainly clear and foggy early today, with daytime highs approaching 88. Southwesterly winds at around 5 miles an hour. Chance of thunderstorms tonight, lows around 70, partly cloudy skies. Chance for storms tomorrow, high temperatures reach up to 82, more clouds than sun. With your WTLO forecast, I'm staff meteorologist Megan Mulford. Currently 70.
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0: Petty Pig was sitting on a limb. 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Hey, Baffinelli,
1: oh, Baffinelli,
0: hey, Baffinelli,
1: you're the one for me.
2: Going back to July the 18th, 1955. That's Don Reno and Red Smiley and the Tennessee Cut-Ups with Barefoot Nelly.
0: Big leg hog walking in the lot. Make three tracks and just one dot. Never says who you think I am. That hog's missing about one ham. Hey,
1: Barefoot Nelly. Hey, Barefoot Nelly, you're the one for me.
2: Awesome. Good bluegrass right there. That goes out to Traveler heading up there to the Empire State of New York. Up there to West Point to do some work. Safe journeys to you there, Traveler. And a good morning to your dad.
0: Nelly went to town day, riding on a load of hay. Sold a man a trip to Mars. Now she sits behind the bars. Hey,
1: Baffinelli,
0: oh, Baffinelli, hey, Baffinelli,
1: you're the one for me.
2: You can't get much better than that, can you, folks? Don Reno and Red Smiley in the Tennessee Cut-Ups, Barefoot Nelly. Here over the airwaves of WTLO, Somerset's hometown radio station.
0: Sunday dress, thought that it would look the best. Made out of an old feet sack, hot feet wrote right on the back.
1: Hey, Baffinelli,
0: oh,
1: Baffinelli,
0: hey,
1: Baffinelli, you're the one for me.
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0: Nelly's got a pair of shoes, and she can wear them if she'll choose. So why the heck she got the blues? Who wants to wear a size 22? Hey,
1: Baffinelli,
0: Nelly,
1: oh, Baffinelli, Nelly, hey, Baffinelli, Nelly, you're the one for me.
2: I love it. That's some good music right there. That's some good bluegrass. That's some good old-time hillbilly music right there. I love that. That's good. First time played on the air here, I'm sure, at WTLO. I'm getting some music somewhere. Whoa, that must be my phone ringing. Well, well, well. I was wondering what that noise was. That was an alarm going off, which was supposed to have woke me up a little earlier. So, well, we know where that music came from. That wasn't just inside my head there. So, here we are this morning. Me being a little bit on the goofy side, as always. Good to be here with you. My name's Gary D, and you're on Dial a Deal. Got that radio dial tuned. 1480 AM and 97.7 FM. Good to be here with you. Now, whatever you've got to sell, trade, buy, or give away, give us a call, give us a holler, make a dollar, spend a dollar. That number is 606-678-8151. Our text-to-deal line is 606-229-5750. Let's go to line one. The phones are now lighting up. Good morning, your own Dial a Deal.
3: Gary Daniels, Greg Moore. How's it going, my man?
2: Hey, Greg Moore. What's going on, my friend?
3: Well, thought I'd check in this morning. I got to tell you, man, the weather is feeling great downtown Somerset out here on the balcony, and I'm thinking it's going to be yard sale extravaganza day in Pulaski County, is my guess.
2: I think you're right on that. Perfect day, perfect time of the year, and lots of good sales.
3: Yeah, and you and I believe it was Dave were talking about crows, rooks, ravens earlier.
2: Yes, please add to that conversation.
3: I want to say that there's somebody, like I said, you're talking about all these crows, rooks, ravens. There's somebody here who never gets the credit they deserve, Gary Daniels.
2: And that is?
3: Blue Jays. Blue Jays are the other members of the crow family. They're all corvids. Blue Jays are basically just small, colorful crows. Think about it. Their call even sounds almost exactly alike, just a pitch higher.
2: You're right. I never thought of that.
3: Yeah, Blue Jays are the other member of the crow. Everybody's like crows, rooks, ravens. The Blue Jays are crows also. Paint a Blue Jay black, and he's basically a little crow with a high voice.
2: And a crest on his head.
3: Yeah, exactly. But they're all corvids. So Blue Jays never get the credit they deserve in the crow conversation. I just wanted to toss that out there. Blue Jays are super smart like crows, too.
2: That's right. Sadly, it sounds like they're the odd man out.
3: Yeah, the blue-headed stepchild, so to speak.
2: Well said.
3: Yeah, of the Corbin family. They are the blue-headed stepchild of the Corbin family. The Blue Jays.
2: Well, Greg, and, go ahead.
3: Go ahead.
2: No, after you, sir.
3: Okay. I want to talk to yard sale heaven today. I want to toss this out there for anybody who's about to be calling in their yard sales. Tell us your strange and unusual items in that mix. People call in and say, I got baby clothes, an old album collection, housewares, whatever. That might get some people there. But when you start saying, I got a stuffed armadillo, I got a life-size cardboard cutout of Keanu Reeves from The Matrix, somebody's showing up.
2: You ain't a kid, and that's a great idea.
3: Yeah, so make sure everybody's coming to the yard someday. If they really want to make sure to get boots on the ground, pick something that they've got the only one for sale in town today. Make sure to toss those items out there. Even if they're weird, they put boots on the ground at your yard.
2: Well, they'll be flocking over there like a murder of crows, wouldn't they?
3: Yeah, right, yeah. And the other thing I got a trade to make today.
2: Okay, sure.
3: I would trade a cornucopia of gratitude for anyone who could walk in the WYKY studio and set the hot keys pot to audition for me and turn it on and up.
2: Now repeat that one more time, please. Oh, my gosh.
3: You know what I'm saying, Gary Daniels. Before you leave today in the FM studio, the hotkeys pot on the board. Would you turn that on up to the blue line and put it in audition, not program, before you leave for me today so I can do some production from home, sir?
2: I certainly will, my friend. I certainly will.
3: All right, man. And when you go over there, if you need to, just text or call me.
2: I certainly.
3: Yeah, I wanted to toss it out there. Unusual items for yard sales, and don't forget the blue-headed stepchild of the Corbett family. That's what I got for you today.
2: Thank you, brother.
3: Yes, sir. Take it easy, man.
2: You too, man.
3: Bye.
2: Bye-bye. Greg Moore from The Morning Mix from over at our sister station in the studio next door, WYKY, and that is Somerset 106. Hey, we got another caller, line 3 here, and let's go there. Good morning. You're on Dolladale.
4: Good morning.
2: How are you this morning?
4: I'm doing good. I have a massive indoor-outdoor yard sale.
2: Well, speaking of which, tell us all about the yard sale, and I got a question for you.
4: Okay, well, first of all, there's something for everyone, men, women, whatever. There's some kid things. But I have a snowblower. I have loading ramps. I have an outdoor building. I have a sectional dining room table, a deep freezer, and some other furniture, and I have a whole lot of stuff, a lot of brand new stuff that needs to go.
2: Okay. Now, where will the yard sale be at?
4: 5118 Beechwood Drive.
2: 5118 Beechwood Drive. Okay.
4: Yes.
2: And I got a question here for you. This goes back to the previous caller, Mr. Greg Moore, my compadre over in radio at the station next door. What is the most strange and unusual item that you have there for this yard sale this morning?
4: Oh, God.
2: Is it a stuffed armadillo, a cutout of Keanu Reeves, a plug of tobacco that John Wayne chewed on? I mean, it could be anything.
4: No, I ain't got nothing like that. I also have an old antique kid's desk.
2: That's pretty unusual and cool to have. Yeah.
4: And a filing cabinet and all kinds of stuff.
2: Right, you just got a lot of cool things, it sounds like.
4: But I do.
2: Well, I tell you what, as you go through that stuff before the end of the program, if you come across something unusual and strange that you'll have in your yard sale, be sure you give us a call back because, folks will be flocking there.
4: Absolutely.
2: All righty. Well, we'll talk to you in a bit, I hope.
4: Thank you.
2: All right, take care now.
4: Bye-bye.
2: Bye-bye. Let's go to line 1. And by the way, that yard sale from the caller, it just was online, 5118 Beechwood Drive, 5118 Beechwood Drive. Good morning, your own Dolladale.
5: Yeah, it was wonder if you could play the song Marino Smiling, The Lord's Last Supper.
2: The Lord's Last Supper. Let me write that down. Yes, sir. I will. I'll get that on here for you in a bit.
5: I appreciate it. You have a good day.
2: All righty. Take care, my friend.
5: You too.
2: Bye-bye. Lord's Last Supper request there from Reno and Smiley. Great bluegrass and hillbilly duo right there. We'll be sure to get that on here just shortly. Let's go to line two next. Good morning. You're on Dial-A-Deal.
6: Good morning.
2: Good morning. Hey, Pastor, how you doing this morning?
6: Just getting started stirring.
2: Well, a little coffee will kind of add a pep in your step.
6: That's right. Hey, I still have my little car for sale. It's a 2016 Sonic LT, yellow in color. Has practically no tires on it, looks like, and does have a Kentucky rebuilt title. But it's a real pretty little car, and got 55,000 miles on it. Runs out great, and I just have to put a brand new battery in it, too. So, anyway, it'd be a good car for somebody to get going on. Maybe somebody going to school or drive to work and back. Or they're just small cars, but it's a little hatchback, and it is automatic. $4,500 is what I'm asking for it. And also, we're having our monthly gospel singing at the Cumberland Missionary Baptist Church tonight at 6 o'clock. Ken and Kathy Smith from Barberville will be with us, so invite everybody to come out. We, after our singing, we'll have supper and fellowship. If anybody needs any information, then give me a call or on the car or any information about the singing. Phone number is 875-7241.
2: 875-7241.
6: You have a most blessed day.
2: And to you as well, Pastor. You take good care now.
6: Thank you.
2: Bye-bye. All right. He's got that yellow Chevy Sonic hatchback, you know, and it is it runs great, has 55,000 miles on it. It's an automatic, good tires, has a new battery. He's asking $4,500 for that. And, of course, at the Cumberland Missionary Baptist Church tonight over on Omega Parkway there, the Smiths from Barberville will be performing there at 6 p.m., afterwards, supper and fellowship and a good time, a good neighborly time to be had by one and all. His number, if you have any more questions about the Sonic or the gathering and singing and fellowship tonight, 875-7241. Now, let's go to line one. Good morning. You're on Dial-A-Deal.
7: Good morning. We are having a yard sale at 301 Oak Hill Road. 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
2: Everything's cheap. Now, I do have a question for you. What's the oddest and most strangest item that you might have or items?
7: We have got a pink pair of high-top boots. They're fuzzy.
2: Hey, that's pretty cool right there. Pink pair of high-top boots. I'm picturing go-go boots from the 1960s. That's what I'm just now picturing.
7: That's about what they look like.
2: So they're sort of like go-go boots. That's cool. Well, I tell you what, my friend, anything else that you, as you're setting up this morning for the yard sale at 301 Oak Hill Drive, is it Oak Hill Road or Drive?
7: Oak Hill Road.
2: That's what I was thinking. I just came down that this morning. I can't remember. I was on that road. I'm just goofy this morning. Bear with me.
7: That's okay.
2: So there at 301 Oak Hill Road, you're having this yard sale. Lots of items. But now, if you come up with something along with the go-go boots that are unusual and cool, you be sure to give us a holler back now.
7: Okay, I sure will.
2: All righty, ma'am. You have a great day and a good yard sale.
7: Thank you. You have a great day.
2: Thank you, ma'am.
7: Bye-bye.
2: Bye-bye. A yard sale at 301 Oak Hill Road. I travel down that all the time. I should know what it is. But the oddest item that she has to mind right now is a pink pair of high-top boots, kind of like go-go boots. So, hey, that's a cool item right there. And if you have a yard sale, let us know about it. Let us know where it's located at and some of the items that you have, and also the strangest and most unusual item that you may have there. What a great morning it is here on WTLO. Hey, we got another call coming in. The phones have been lighting up like a Christmas tree here in June. Let's go ahead and go to line two. Good morning. You're on Dolladale.
8: Good morning, Mr. D.
2: Hey, Brother Jerry. How you doing, man?
8: I'm blessed. It sounds like you are, and I hope everybody listening is.
2: Amen to that.
8: And my sister, 2 months ago, bought a new self-propelled push mower. And she paid right at $300 for that mower. And it has a problem, and she wants to sell it, and she wants to sell it cheap. She just wants to get rid of it. She's tired of it. It's working, fooling with it. The rope has stretched out, come out, not out of it, but in the out position and will not rewind itself. If anybody wants a new push mower, self-propelled, and wants to pay her, I'd say around $25 or $30 for a $300 mower, they can buy it.
2: Hot dog.
8: And they will have to fix it or use it for parts or give it to a neighbor they don't like or something.
2: Now, Jerry, if this lawnmower can be fixed, if that rope can be fixed, is that an easy fix? Is that a semi-complicated or very complicated?
8: Well, it's a new type mower. Of course, like I said, she only mowed her little yard with it, I believe, four times. And the rope came out, and I cannot fix that thing. I can't do much with anything that has a rope on it. But somebody could buy the whole complete starter that goes on top of that and put on it, and they would have them a new mower. But I'm sure somebody will jump right on that and buy it.
2: I think they will.
8: She wants rid of it. She's going to go buy her another new one.
2: Well, it's time for a replacement.
8: Somebody bring me a $25 bill, and I'll take it to her, and they can take this mower and do what they want to with it.
2: Well, when you get that $25 bill, you be sure to take a picture of that. I'd love to see that.
8: Yes, that's hard to come by, those $25 bills.
2: That's right.
8: Well, something probably harder would be two $12.50 bills, but... that would be unusual. That's not in a yard sale now, but that's an unusual object. And I really would buy an unusual object. If somebody has a flying lawnmower, and the name actually on the mower is called a Flymo, F-L-Y-M-O.
2: Okay.
8: If somebody has one of those, I'd give up to $100 or maybe even $200 for that old mower if somebody wants it.
2: So that's an old brand then, back from yesteryear.
8: Yes, I had one probably 30 or 40 years ago, and people couldn't believe that there is actually a mower that flies.
2: And that is it.
8: No wheels on it. It's hovers.
2: Oh, interesting. No wheels at all. It hovers.
8: Right. You can mow over a sidewalk, over a driveway, over water, or anywhere you want to mow with that, and it, because it does not touch the ground.
2: Now, that is interesting. I've got to look that up and see what those things look like. That sounds very cool.
8: They actually sell them, and I figured you'd probably seen some, because out on the West Coast, that was a real popular item years ago.
2: Well, I can only imagine. Things coming off the West Coast are usually a little unusual, aren't they?
8: So, I had one and sold it years ago, and I'd like to have another just to watch it go.
2: All righty.
8: My son, when he was a little boy, he took that Flymo, and I told him, I said, you've got to keep that dog pen and dog lot mow that off. And he'd take it out, and he would turn it loose in the dog lot and just to see where it would go.
2: Oh, my goodness. I see where the dog went, too.
8: But now, that'd be one of the most unusual items that I could think of that I would like to have. And they can call me at 606-222-0198.
2: 222-0198.
8: Yes, sir, and you have a great day.
2: You too, my friends. You take care.
8: Bye.
2: Bye-bye. All righty here. 222-0198 is Brother Jerry's number there. And give him a call. Give us a call, too. 678-8151 is our number. Our text line is 229-5750. Let's go to the text line and see if there's any more new texts. We got a couple here. Let's see. Brother Raymond has sent us a text, and he's needing a few Bibles more to make enough for a truckload to send up to Michigan to the missionary organization that he's collecting Bibles for. And they are restoring old Bibles and sending them to missionaries overseas where English is if not the first, then a second language. And that's Brother Raymond. You can give him a text or call at 271-4189. Let's go to line one. Good morning. You're on Dialadale.
9: Hey, Gary.
2: Hey, how you doing?
9: I'm doing fine. This is Benny. I've still got my garage sale going on today.
2: Okay.
9: Probably run it from 9 to 4 or something like that.
2: Right on.
9: If anybody needs to call me, they can call me at 309-8915.
2: Yes, sir.
9: And we still got a lot of things to sell, a lot of antique stuff to sell, a lot of DS games. I got some PlayStation 2 games, Xbox games, DVDs, CDs, and the PlayStation. And I still got my Santa Fe train set. Got a couple of basketballs that's signed. I got a set of pipes for a Corvette. These are side pipes. They're brand new, never been put on. If somebody might be interested in those.
2: Okay, sure.
9: I got some antique lard cans. I guess you remember them. They're Fishers.
2: Mm-hmm. Mm-hmm.
9: I got some of them.
2: Okay.
9: And got a port swing. I got some Coke bottles. I got some Bear Bryant bottles, Coke bottles. That's full. I got some old jugs. Got some old baskets back in the 20s. I got some cast orange skillets, granite ware. I got a pedal car, got two aluminum tricycles that built in the 50s. I got some coil oil lamps, and it's just a lot of stuff I got.
2: You got a lot of cool and unusual items there. That pedal car, is it from the 1950s or 60s or earlier?
9: It's 1950s.
2: 1950s, okay. Well, that's a cool and unusual item.
9: I got a couple old trunks here. They're flat-top trunks. They're real good shape. Got a wooden barrel. Got the wooden top on it. I got a diagnostic thing here. It goes back to the AC GM diagnostic tune-up center.
2: Okay.
9: I've got that for sale. It's still in real good shape. You'd probably still use it. Let's see what else. I look around. We got some nice jeans for ladies and a few men. Let's see. Well, it just I got some Coke bottles, and I got a couple of cases of Coke bottles.
2: And the old antique ones, like the little 6.5 ounce bottles and so on? Yeah.
9: Yeah. I got 3 or 4 cases of them.
2: So you got a lot of items there, Benny.
9: I've got an antique chair here. I mean, it's antique. I looked at that, and it goes back to 1800.
2: Oh, wow.
9: And I've seen a couple online. 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Jerry, your price ain't even always come down. I've got a lot of games now. A lot of games back in the 50s. And all of them's real good shape. I mean, got Monopoly game. Monopoly.
2: Right on.
9: The wrist game. The matching game. Chess. Yahtzee. And,
2: Do you have Payday by any chance, or the Magnificent Race? Those were Parker Brothers games.
9: All these are Parker Brothers games.
2: Uh-huh, okay.
9: Concentration game. And let's see. Yahtzee. I've got a chess game. What other one is that? The matching game. And checkers, dominoes, but always a real good game. Mr. President, I got hit. I don't know what it is.
2: You've got a ton and a half. You got a cargo ship full of good items right there, Brother Benny.
9: I got 6 or 7 radios, so transistor radios. I got some of them for sale. I've got old clocks for sale. I've got some orange for sale that you sit on old stoves, you know, to get them hot.
2: Right on.
9: I've got several of those. I'd be here all day with you, or that is. I got a couple old baskets too. It probably goes back to the 20s.

0: rundown of all the great items you have for sale. And Greg Moore sent me a text, and he says the pedal car is the new front runner for the most unusual items for today's yard sales and garage sales.
1: Well, maybe somebody come out. I sold one about a week ago. Yeah, it's been about a week ago. It might have been last weekend I sold it.
0: Well, I tell you what, you might have someone coming out there here soon. They may be driving away in that pedal car.
1: They could just ride on out here.
0: That's right. Hey, if they do that
1: over the hill, that might be first they get.
0: Well, if they go down the driveway, you need to get a picture of them driving away in your new car and their new pedal car, excuse me.
1: Yeah.
0: All righty, brother. Well, man, we appreciate you giving us a call. Always good talking to you, Benny.
1: Hey, I've got a lot of jewelry for sale, too. My daughter worked at JCPenney's, and she collected a lot of this jewelry.
0: Right on, okay.
1: And I've got two tables full of nice jewelry from JCPenney's, and we got it priced at $5 a piece.
0: Five a piece, okay.
1: And some of it's $30 and $40 pieces.
0: Well, right on. That sounds good, Benny. Well, man, I certainly appreciate you, and you call back anytime, my friend.
1: Hey, thank you, Gary. Appreciate you.
0: Yes, sir. All righty.
1: You may have come out one of these days.
0: I am going to head out there one of these days. I promise you.
1: Yeah, I'm retired, so I'm usually around here most all the time.
0: Yes, sir. Well, I'll come over, and we'll hang out and have a cup of coffee together.
1: We can do it. You better bring your coffee.
0: I can do that. We'll have lemonade or tea or something or another.
1: Well, now, I've got some root beer in the refrigerator and some Dr. Pepper and some water.
0: Well, I tell you what, root beer sounds good. You take good care, my friend.
1: All right, you too.
0: Okay.
1: Thank you.
0: Yes, sir. Bye-bye. Oh, great call from Benny right there. He's located at 5000 Highway 39. His driveway's at the 5-mile marker, having a big old garage sale, and the front runner for the most unusual item today is, he has it, it's that push pedal car, or the pedal car from the 1950s. His number to call is 309-8915. Let's go to line two. Good morning, your own Dial-A-Deal.
2: Good morning, sir. How are you?
0: Hey, man, how you doing?
2: I'm just sitting here listening to you, Rattle.
0: Tell you what, I'm enjoying my cup of coffee and all the good callers this morning.
2: I'm sitting there drinking coffee listening to you.
0: Well, appreciate it, brother.
2: This morning I've got a 16-foot, 6-foot wide aluminum boat. It's got a 40-horse Johnson on it. I'd like to sell it.
0: Okay.
2: And I've also got a Gold Wing Track, 2004. Got 50-something thousand miles on it. I'd like to sell it.
0: Okay.
2: $1,800.
0: Okay.
2: And my phone number is 606-561-6467.
0: 561-6467.
2: Yes, sir. And if they call me, I don't answer, leave me a message.
0: Yes, sir. Well, they'll certainly do so. You take good care, my friend.
2: You have a good day, buddy.
0: You too, man. Bye-bye.
2: Bye-bye.
0: 561-6467 is his number. Let's go to line three next. Good morning. You are on Dial-A-Deal.
3: Well, Gary, I went out to that old guy's yard sale last weekend.
0: Uh-huh.
3: And there was nobody around.
0: Sometimes that happens, I'm afraid.
3: No, it was the wrong time. Well, he said he'd be there all that day, and there wasn't nobody there then.
0: Oh, well, that's...
3: He's got two little Tonka trucks sitting out of the side garage door there.
0: Well, hopefully...
3: Yeah.
0: Well, maybe another good one.
3: Well, it's a pretty good deal.
0: Your signal's breaking up there a little bit, Brother Raymond.
3: Oh.
0: There you go.
3: I was saying from Nancy, it's a pretty good distance from here up to there. And I said, well, I guess he must not want to sell much for you to be in there.
0: Well, I tell you what, you just got...
3: And it was just right after that he had it on radio, too. I went right on up there.
0: I'm not sure how to answer that.
3: I know. It's just he's very big, so he's going to be there because people will come back.
0: Well, I'm sure if he's listening, when he'll be there when you come around there, Brother Raymond.
3: Yeah, because I usually, buy a few little things for my grandson, a tonka truck or something like that.

0: something he don't have already. I've been collecting for him for the last 3 or 4 years.
1: Right. Well, something must have come up. Something must have come up to where he wasn't around. So, but
0: yeah, I went to the house, you know, broke my horn there at his house, and then drove back up to the garage, sat there and waited a few minutes, went knock on the garage door, nobody there. Well,
1: might have been an emergency.
0: Head out some, yeah, it could be. But I'll probably venture back up through there one day.
1: Oh, you ought to, man. You should. You should. All right.
0: Yeah, I'd like to see what all he's got there.
1: Well, you ought to head out there today.
0: Never know.
1: You should head out there today, my friend. All righty.
0: Well, I've got some other things I've got to do. I've got to mow my grass today while it ain't raining.
1: Okay, well, you do that. I got to take another call, Brother Raymond, and I'll be sure to announce about the Bibles here in a bit.
0: Okay.
1: All right, thank you. All righty. Let's go to line one now. Good morning. You're on Dial a Deal.
2: I've got a front bumper and a back bumper and a running board and a fenders and all the plastic tail. 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And I've got a 2800 PSI pressure washer. 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It's like brand new. And I got a truck bed extender that goes in the resets and makes it longer so we can haul lumber and everything with. And I've got 6 big totes of jewelry, probably 5,000-6,000 pieces. Number
1: 605-305-3260.
2: Yeah, thank you very much.
1: All right, thank you, brother. He has some great items there, 305-3260. And Brother Raymond, who was on just before him, he's still looking for Bibles. That number is 271-4189. Let's go to line two, and then we have to go to commercial break right after that. Good morning. You're on Dial a Deal.
3: Good morning.
1: How are you this morning?
3: Good. I have a little song jitty, and then I have... I don't know. I guess it's a joke. So a woman's asking God, I know you said that it's better for a man to live in a desert than live with a nagging wife.
1: Okay.
3: Is it any desert? You know how we grow up with songs and we don't really know where they come from, or they're not exactly songs that you sing on a daily basis.
1: Okay.
3: Have you heard the song Poor Howard?
1: No, I have not.
3: Okay, well, I'll give it a try.
1: Okay, here we go. Oh, before you do, turn your radio down, if you would, please, because we're getting some feedback, echoes.
3: I gotcha.
1: Okay.
3: Is that better?
1: Yeah, a little better. I can still hear a bit of an echo.
3: Okay, how about now?
1: Oh, it's good and clear now.
3: Okay, all right. Thank you. I tried to turn it down a little bit. It's Poor Howard's dead and gone. Let me hear you sing this song. Poor Howard's dead and gone. Let me hear you sing this song. Now poor Howard had a wife, and she nagged him all his life. So he used his butcher knife. Like I said, he had a wife. Now poor Howard's dead and gone. Let me hear you sing this song. Poor Howard's dead and gone. Let me hear you sing this song. They took poor Howard off to jail. He had one request. He said, buddies, bury me far from her as I can be. Now poor Howard's dead and gone. Let me hear you sing this song. Poor Howard's dead and gone. Let me hear you sing this song. I think it's funny, but it's sad.
1: I appreciate that and like that a lot. That sounds like a good old hillbilly song right there.
3: Well, I've come to figure out that there's a lot of Appalachian that is the same as Texas. A lot of the sayings and things I've been watching on Facebook Reels, particular person talking about different things that you say.
1: Oh, yes. And Appalachian culture extends to the Lone Star.
3: Yes, It does.
1: And that was a lot of that came by via the after the war between the states. A lot of soldiers, both former Union and Confederate soldiers, headed out west on the cattle drives. And they brought their music from not only southern Appalachia, but middle Appalachia and northern Appalachia. They brought their music with them. And, of course, a lot of the music would just evolve into cowboy songs. But the roots are from Appalachia. And they're also across the Atlantic from the British Isles. And so there's a lot of connected history right there with that old-time music.
3: I enjoy listening to all of it. It's all fun.
1: Amen to that, sister. And I got to thinking, you are my Lone Star sister there, aren't you?
3: I am.
1: That's right. I thought I recognized your voice. Well, I certainly appreciate the call with the good joke and the good tune right there.
3: You're welcome. Have a great week.
1: And to you as well, my friend.
3: All right. Bye-bye.
1: Bye-bye. All righty, folks. We got to jump into a commercial break, and it has been such an energetic morning. We appreciate each and every one of you all out there. Let's go ahead and jump into a commercial break, and I'll be back with you here just shortly.
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0: Austin said. Some great bluegrass gospel right there from Reno and Smiley, as requested, the Lord's Last Supper. Finally found that for you, my friend. Hope you enjoy it. Some good gospel bluegrass right there. I'm a little tongue-tied. It's been such a fun and good morning. We got a caller on line one waiting for us. Good morning. You're on Dial-A-Deal.
1: Doing fine.
0: Hey, Brother Ray, it's good to hear from you. How's Miss Scooter doing?
1: Oh, she's doing fine. I heard that song about hair dead go. This hair is alive and on the line and doing fine, brother.
0: Well, we're glad to hear that, my friend. We're glad to hear that. I'm glad you and Miss Scooter are doing well, and you both have a great morning.
1: All right, you have a good day, and I sure appreciate your Dial-A-Deal.
0: Amen. I appreciate each and every one of y'all.
1: All right. Talk to you later, Gary.
0: Talk to you later, my friend. Take care now.
1: Bye-bye.
0: Brother Ray and Miss Scooter, I do appreciate those two. Let's go to line three. Good morning. You're on Dial-A-Deal.
2: Yes, sir, buddy. We're much alive. Thank God for that.
0: Amen to that, brother.
2: I'd rather be a live chicken is a dead duck, can you, Mr. Gary?
0: Yes, but I've been described as a jive turkey, though.
2: There you go. Yeah, maybe he'd still be gobbling.
0: I hope so.
2: Yeah, there you go. Hey, Mr. Gary.
0: Yes, sir.
2: I just calling you back, buddy. If you got that guy's number, just right after Brother Raymond was on there a while ago. I don't know the guy's name. I believe his number was, you know, like 606. I believe it's 306, but I didn't get the last four digits.
0: Oh, yes, and I may have said it too fast as well. Sometimes I do that and get tangled up in my words. The number...
2: Okay.
0: Thank you. The number is 305...
2: Uh-huh.
0: 3266.
2: 3266.
0: Yes, sir.
2: Uh-huh. Yeah. We appreciate it, Mr. Gary.
0: Well, we appreciate
2: that guy
0: you.
2: Had so much sales me ago. Me and him made a trade a couple of years ago. Oh, me and him made a big trade. We traded a lot. That guy up on Highway 39, he lives about on the 5-mile marker up on Highway 39.
0: Yes, sir.
2: Yeah, a nice fella. Yeah, I guess we spent 2 hours up there, me and my wife, my son did.
0: Right on.
2: And, he's a nice gentleman.
0: Well, now, his number, you got his number? I think I may have given you the wrong number. The fellow up there on 39, his number is 309-8915.
2: 309. Oh, let me write that down.
0: Okay.
2: 309, what now?
0: 8915. 8915. 8915. Yes, sir. That's his
2: uh-huh.
0: number. I gave you the number of the fellow after Brother Raymond, not the one before.
2: You done it right, brother.
0: Okay.
2: Yeah.
0: Okay. Good deal.
2: Yeah, buddy. Well, that'd be a good day at a yard sale, shouldn't it?
0: And it should be.
2: Person going to yard sale.
0: I think it
2: better is. Better be getting out instead of sleeping in.
0: That's right.
2: Oh, Lord. Listen, buddy, you have a great day here.
0: You too, my friend. Thank you for calling in this morning.
2: Yeah, we're over here at Columbia.
0: This is Brother Vincent.
2: Yeah, this is Winston.
0: Yeah, Winston, yes.
2: Yeah.
0: I'm getting names wrong and numbers confused. I'm really I'm really crash landing here on all of us.
2: Well, I'll tell you what. Brother Gary, it's hard to keep everybody's names and numbers straightened out, or it would be me.
0: Oh, it is certainly it is certainly me, my friend. But
2: when I used to be in business, I had them numbers in my head. I had one time I had 22 phone numbers that I had in my head, 22 of them. And now I'd be lucky to get two of them. That's right. I ain't kidding you. I'm serious.
0: Well,
2: of course, that's several years ago, and you know, that's just the way things works out.
0: It does.
2: Listen, I'm going to get off of here. Somebody else might want to get in, and I don't want to bully up the line.
0: Well, brother.
2: People say, well, he's just no ignorant bully. He just takes time up and everything. I don't want to do that.
0: You're not that at all, brother. It's always good to hear from you over there in Columbia, Kentucky.
2: Well, listen, May the Lord bless you, every one of y'all. May he ride with y'all, all of you, and me, my family, everybody. I want everybody to have a good day, don't you?
0: Amen, Winston. Amen, brother.
2: Yes, sir. Yeah, see you, buddy Gary.
0: You take care, Winston. Well said. Good words from Brother Winston right there. Let's take another call, and then we'll go into the birthday shout-outs right here on WTLO. What a energetic morning it has been. An energetic morning indeed. Let's go to line two. Good morning. You're on Dialadale.
3: Good morning. This morning I am having a garage sale at 128 Denny Lane in Braunston.
0: Okay.
3: When you're coming from Somerset, if you go on 90, go across the 90 bridge, there on the left are storage units.
0: Okay.
3: And what I have a bunch of things I can't carry. Sorry, I'm out of breath. But I have 5 foot palm trees, and I have I got a desk, and I got a big entertainment center, and I got down at the garage sale. I got all kinds of things, from clothes. I got a couple fishing poles, new life jackets, dishes, some whatnot. Some new puzzles and knickknacks, things like that. But if anybody needs to call me, my number is 606-278-9450.
0: 278-9450. And real quickly, what's the most unusual unusual item that you have for sale, you think?
3: I have got some, I guess, like the hula things that you wear, the girls that do the hula dance things,
0: yeah.
3: Like the little skirt that wraps around.
0: Okay.
3: I've got all colors of those, and if you took the sparkly things off, you could make lots of jewelry.
0: I bet so. Well, that's a good contender right there for the most unusual gifts, or not gifts, but items this morning.
3: All righty. Well, you have a good day.
0: All right. Thank you, my friend. Thank you for calling.
3: Thank you. Bye-bye.
0: Bye-bye. All righty, let's go ahead and jump into the birthday shout-outs here. Let me get the music spinning. There we go. I think I got two songs a spinning. Let's try just doing one here. Let's get the... There we go. I've had such a fun morning, I'm all discombobulated. I hope, too, that you've had a good morning, you and each and every one of our listeners out there. It is time now for the birthday shout-outs. The birthday shout-outs presented by the Neighborhood of Somerset, a senior living community located at 100 Neighborly Way in Somerset. Contact Sharon Reynolds or Betty Cottle for your free information guide and find out about all of the great services and activities they offer 7 days a week at the Neighborhood. Each birthday name from the week goes into a random drawing every Friday on Dollar Deal with your host Kevin Wilson to win a $25 gift card to a local store, restaurant, or retailer, compliments of the Neighborhood. Here are the birthday names for this, the 13th of June on this Saturday morn. Kathy Hall, Christy Rice, Alan Joe Cocker. Let me try it again. Alan Joe Coker. I got that wrong to begin with. Alan Joe Coker. There we go. Ruth Jennings, Don Hamlin, Deborah Wilson, Paul Smith and Beth Mills, all celebrating birthdays today. Also, there is an anniversary, I do believe, here. And happy anniversary to Willard and Faye Jones. It's their 61st wedding anniversary. Well, may the good Lord smile upon that anniversary couple and all the birthday folks out there. May the good Lord smile upon each and every one of you all and grant you many more years. This is WTLO and W249DF.
4: I'm Daria Albinger. The U.S. and Iran are closing in on a deal to end their war. Interior Secretary Doug Burgum speaking to Fox News.
5: I'd say where we stand is that we've got the negotiator-in-chief, the deal-maker-in-chief, President Trump. We know that he is not going to agree to a bad deal. Whatever deal is reached, it's going to be a good deal.
4: The White House says it could be signed as soon as this week. Lawmakers heading home for a week break without voting to extend FISA, a key intelligence tool.
6: Well, I think it's par for the course for Democrats, right? 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And once again, resorting to holding the American people's security hostage to do it.
4: That's Texas Congressman Jody Arrington speaking to Fox News. 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
8: Here's your WTLO forecast. I'm staff meteorologist Megan Mulford. Mainly clear and foggy early today, with daytime highs approaching 88. Southwesterly winds at around 5 miles an hour. Chance of thunderstorms tonight, lows around 70, partly cloudy skies. Chance for storms tomorrow, high temperatures reach up to 82, more clouds than sun. With your WTLO forecast, I'm staff meteorologist Megan Mulford. Currently, it's 72 degrees.
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13: Abby someone. 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
14: Abby Normal.
15: What do you do, Carl? 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
16: 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I mean, when I saw the iPod first time, I was like, man, I could have kicked myself.
15: That was so hard on him.
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21: Hello, everyone. I'm Carl Amari, and this is Hollywood 360, the radio show that presents all things entertainment, including trivia contests and games, movie reviews, celebrity interviews, showbiz news, and classic radio shows. My co-host is the vivacious Lisa Wolf. In this hour, Dane Clark stars in a tale well calculated to keep us in suspense from 1945. But first, it's real or ridiculous. Lisa will provide back-in-the-day information. I must decide if they're real or ridiculous while you play along at home. Right, Lisa?
22: That is real, Carl. Yeah. Back in the day, things that happened back or did day. Not happen.
21: Oh.
22: I hope you guys enjoyed your Lou Malnati's pizza. I lost a few weeks back, and I paid my debt tonight.
21: A little spinach pizza.
22: Right, but if you get all of these correct, Carl, I'll do it again, because I feel confident that you will not.
21: Wow, it's going to break your bank account.
22: That's right.
21: Okay.
22: All right.
21: I get them all right. How many are there?
22: There are 12.
21: Oh, shh.
22: But it's 50-50.
21: All right.
22: And you lived back in the day.
21: Yeah.
22: So there's that.
21: All right. Let's
22: okay.
21: try this.
22: Back in the day, airlines handed out complimentary cigarettes during flights.
21: No.
22: Real or ridiculous?
21: Ridiculous.
22: It is real.
21: No way.
22: Yes, it is. So major air... Well, so there's no pizza, but major airlines, including United Airlines, allowed smoking on board.
21: I know they allowed it, because I remember when they
22: used to smoke.
21: They handed them out?
22: I guess they did.
21: Wow, okay.
22: Isn't that crazy?
21: All right.
22: People installed carpet on bathroom walls in the 1970s.
23: What?
21: Yeah, real.
22: Carpet on bathroom walls.
21: Yeah.
22: That is real.
21: Yeah.
22: Shag carpet covered bathroom basements.
21: Shag, baby.
22: Practically every surface.
21: Yeah.
22: I mean, we all had shag carpeting,
21: right?
22: Did you have shag carpeting?
21: I sure did.
22: What color was your shag carpeting?
21: I think it was red.
22: Sure it was. Okay.
21: Brings back fond memories.
22: That's right. A company sold diet water with negative calories.
21: Diet water with negative calories? No.
22: No, that is correct. Yeah. No, that never happened. TVs came built into giant wooden cabinets with doors.
21: Oh, yeah.
22: Remember that?
21: Absolutely.
22: Yes. Zenith, RCA, they sold those furniture-style televisions.
21: Yep.
22: The 60s. Kids rode freely in pickup truck beds on highways.
21: They wrote, yeah, absolutely
22: they
21: true.
22: They sure did. It was coming from the 50s to the 80s.
21: No seatbelts in the back of those trucks.
22: No seatbelt laws.
21: Oh, yeah.
22: I know. I mean, even without a law, I mean, that just seems crazy.
21: Yeah. I mean, yes. I mean, can you imagine? I remember doing it.
22: Yeah.
21: I remember being in the back.
22: You just hop on and go.
21: It's like, hey, let's go.
22: Yeah.
21: All right. You didn't even think about safety.
22: That's right. We didn't.
21: Mm-mm.
22: We used to have those seats in the station wagon that faced the window.
21: Oh,
22: it was
21: yeah.
22: like a couch across. There were no seat belts there.
21: Yeah.
22: Crazy.
21: Mm-hmm.
22: Burger King released hamburger-scented perfume in Japan.
21: No.
22: They did. BK launched Flame Grilled Fragrance in 2015.
21: Oh, I hate when I miss them.
22: Flame Grilled Fragrance. That's sort
21: gross
22: of
21: a, as
22: kind of
21: gross.
22: A tongue twister.
21: It's almost one of the grossest things
22: that's
21: I've ever.
22: That's a bad one.
21: Ugh.
22: People put shag carpet on refrigerator doors in the 1970s.
21: No, I don't think so.
22: They did not.
21: No.
22: That would be kind of icky. Families rented telephones from the phone company instead of owning them.
21: Yeah. Sometimes they did.
22: Yes, that is true. I remember that.
21: Mm-hmm.
22: Renting the phone from AT&T and you paid by the month.
21: Nuts.
22: That's crazy.
21: Yeah.
22: Grocery stores used conveyor belts that carried groceries to customers' cars.
21: No way.
22: It is real.
21: Now.
22: Stores, including Piggly Wiggly.
21: Oh, I hate when I miss.
22: Experimented with outdoor conveyor systems in the 1940s
21: nuts.
22: And 50s. I know. I didn't know about that,
21: that
22: one.
21: That didn't work.
22: I guess not, because they're not doing it. Wouldn't that be nice, though? No?
21: You know what gets me really angry? When I go to the grocery store, and then they ask me, do you need any help getting this to your car?
22: Why does that make you angry?
21: Do I look like I need someone to help me?
22: You can't tell from looking at somebody what their challenges are.
21: Do I look like I need someone to take my groceries to my car?
22: Are you kidding?
21: Does that happen to you? Do they ask you?
22: Sometimes. It depends what store you're going to.
21: I mean, I'm like,
22: Jewel asks,
21: I'm
22: but
21: like,
22: I don't take it. But guess what?
21: I take offense.
22: Do you?
21: Yeah. And I take a...
22: offense. And, and you can't think of anything else.
21: I take a
22: in a wagon. So the reason you shouldn't take offense and the reason that they should ask you...
21: I mean, have you looked at
22: you,
21: how in shape I am? I feel like saying, what are you talking
22: here's
21: about?
22: Here's the thing.
17: They're just being nice.
22: Just so you know, Carl, people have challenges
21: insult.
22: That are not easily observed.
21: Take a look at this specimen and then say, do I need
22: that
21: help?
22: That is some specimen.
21: All right.
22: Hotels charged extra for rooms without color televisions. That doesn't even make sense.
21: No, they didn't.
22: I think what this supposed to be was they charged extra for rooms with color televisions.
21: Okay.
22: And that is real.
21: Yeah, real. That,
22: they
21: that
22: used
21: I
22: to,
21: would say,
22: that,
21: yeah.
22: Sorry, that was my ear. They used to advertise color TV.
21: Why don't you do
22: TV.
21: Your work correctly,
22: I
21: Lisa?
22: I just fixed it.
21: Why don't you, instead of doing it here when you get to the radio station.
22: Because that's so funny. We used to have somebody that worked with us
21: someone,
22: that used to do that.
21: Someone, one of, yeah, she's no longer with
22: that
21: the group.
22: Is, she wasn't with us
21: she'd
22: for very
21: long. She'd come to the radio station and then do all her segments. And we were,
22: she'd sit down and go in the conference room.
21: Lisa and I were like,
22: and we're about to start the show. And she's like, wait, I just have to do my segment.
21: So guess what?
22: She's gone.
21: She's out of here.
22: She's gone. All right. Companies sold canned Hollywood air to tourists.
21: Canned Hollywood air? I can't believe that.
22: Nah, I don't think so.
21: No.
22: Here's the last one.
21: Yeah.
22: A cereal company released gravy-flavored breakfast cereal.
21: All right, real.
22: Nah, I made that up.
21: I hate when I get them wrong.
22: I know you do.
21: I didn't miss too many.
22: No, you did not.
21: Not
22: just
21: enough to get a pizza.
22: Here or there. That's for
21: you
22: sure.
21: You know what?
22: What?
21: We're going to listen to Suspense.
22: I'm excited.
21: When we come back from the break, starring Dane Clark. Stick around.
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22: Carl, did you know that half of all adults have high blood pressure? I mean, you probably do know that because you are part of that half.
21: I do. But you know what? Let me tell you something. This is true. Thursday, I had my checkup, okay? And I told my doctor because he was like, your blood pressure is pretty darn good. It looks like it's gone down a little bit. Guess what? I told him I'm using 120 Life, and he had heard of it. And he said, fantastic, keep using it. I've only been using it for a few weeks, and it has lowered my blood pressure. And you know what, too? It tastes delicious. You just mix it in water, and I use it when I work out in the morning, and it's lowering my blood pressure, Lisa. It's fantastic.
22: Right. So, you know, you should try 120 Life. It's not a gimmick. It's a real, you know, medically appropriate powder,
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22: right? 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
21: 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You mix it with water.
22: So you're supposed to try it for 14 days. 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Measure your blood pressure before and after. And for you, it obviously is working beautifully.
21: Yeah.
22: If your numbers don't improve, you get a full refund. 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
21: 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All right, Lisa, it's time for Suspense, starring Dane Clark. And we air Suspense a lot here because not only do we have master source material of Suspense, but it's probably the best series ever from the golden age of radio. Started in 1942, lasted until 1962, almost 1,000 broadcasts. And anyone who was anyone was on suspense. And Dane Clark, who was a very good film actor, appears in this this episode of Suspense. We're going to go back to a broadcast date of April 5th, 1945. It's called A Guy Gets Lonely. It's sponsored by your favorite potent potable, Roma Wines. Lisa never comes to the studio without at least 1 gallon of Roma Wines.
22: You got it.
21: To get through
22: the show. Evening with
21: yeah.
22: you.
21: I understand.
22: Yep.
21: I'm a lot.
22: Yes, you
21: I understand.
22: Are.
21: Let's tune this in. Part one of Suspense.
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3: And with a drama called A Guy Gets Lonely, and with the performance of Mr. Dane Clark as Eddie Lewis, Roma Wines hope indeed to keep you in suspense.

0: Have you ever been lonely? Desperately lonely? Well, there's an emptiness in the pit of your stomach that no food can remove. There's a coldness about people's faces that make you shudder. And you do silly things when you're lonely. Maybe that explains what happened to me. Maybe. Anyhow, I was hanging around the shooting gallery in one of those Broadway penny arcades that night, one of those places where you can play a game of chess, get your fortune told, have 10 shots at Hitler, all 15 cents. And I was alone, as usual, thinking the dull, drab, dreary things a guy thinks about when he's alone. When suddenly an old man standing next to me said...
1: Well, my aim is not what it used to be. Oh, got a match, my boy?
0: Match? Oh, sure, here.
1: Oh, thank you. You haven't by any chance got a cigarette to go with that match, have you, son?
0: Of course, here, take one.
1: Oh, thanks again. You know, with cigarettes so scarce nowadays, the only way a gentleman gets a smoke is to buy them himself.
0: Yep. Mm.
1: Thank you, thank you. What's the matter, kid? You look like your ship came in, only your mother-in-law was aboard.
0: Oh, nothing.
1: Oh, come on. Fess up to old Horace. I'm Beatrice Bearfax without the girdle.
0: Well, I'm just fed up with this town, that's all.
1: Oh, there's nothing wrong with this town, kid. It's like all other towns.
0: Yeah, except the one you grew up in.
1: I suppose you're right. You know what you need is a little diversion.
0: Huh?
1: Oh, here, my man.
2: Yes, sir. Yes,
1: load
2: sir.
1: These guns up again, will you?
3: Yes, sir. Both guns, champ.
1: Naturally. Chum. You'll try it again, won't you, sir?
2: All right, sir.
0: Okay.
1: You know, I think perhaps I've got just the right medicine for your homesickness, young fellow.
0: Well, what's that?
1: A girl.
0: A girl?
1: Yes. Don't tell me you've never heard of them. Well, if you haven't, bless me. I don't want to be the one to tell you.
2: And there we
0: no,
2: are.
0: That's not that.
3: Here you are, sir. That'll be $2.
1: $2?
3: That's right, chum. There's a war on, in case you haven't heard. Ammunition's kind of hard to get nowadays.
1: Oh, well, as a matter of fact, it's a little dark in here, and my eyes aren't what they used to be, so perhaps I'll simply forget.
0: No, no, no. Here's the money. Go on. Go ahead, Pop. Shoot.
1: Wouldn't care to make a small wager on this, would you, my boy? As I say, my eyes...
0: No, no, no, thanks.
1: Well, as I was saying, son, I have a splendid idea. Now, tomorrow, being the Sabbath, my wife and I are bound for Minnewanka on a peaceful little fishing expedition. If you'd care to accompany us, there is a faint chance, just a faint chance, mind you, that I might round up a beautiful young lady who will make it a foursome.
0: Well, wouldn't that be too much trouble?
1: Oh, not at all, son. Meet me here tomorrow at 9. What do you say?
0: Gee, that... Well, that's swell, except that...
1: Except what? Oh, do you mind if I shoot first?
0: No, no, no, go ahead. Except that I've never been fishing before in my life.
1: Well, don't worry about it.
0: Hey, your eyes aren't too bad.
1: Well, with a fish, the big thing is not so much your experience as your bait.
0: The idea of not being alone again on Sunday is what excited me. I didn't give much thought to the girl until I saw her. If you've ever seen a truly beautiful woman walking toward you, you'll know what I'm talking about. First, you see the tiny gray silhouette in the distance, and then the figure seems to spring to life. Each curve rounds into place, and finally you see the smooth oval face and the long auburn hair dancing in the breeze. And before you know it, you're in a trance, that's all. That must have been what happened to me when I first saw Jolie, because I don't remember much of anything until I heard myself saying... Oh, hey, what's that?
4: A worm, silly. You can't fish without a worm.
0: Do I have to?
4: Well, of course. As captain of this boat, I promise to bring in more fish than Horace.
0: Well,
4: I order you to put that worm on the hook.
0: No, it shakes.
4: Rather gracefully, don't you think?
0: Kind of reminds me of a shimmy queen at a burlesque show. Oh.
4: There. Oh. Now you did it. Easy, wasn't it? Now drop your line in the water.
0: Okay. Well, where's the fish?
4: Patience, lad, patience. The fish hasn't had a chance to read your advertisement yet.
0: Well, if they could only see you, Jolly, I doubt if they'd bother with my line at all.
4: Oh, your line isn't bad, Eddie. This is so bad at all.
0: I guess in the next few hours I told her just about all I could remember about myself, about wanting to be an actor and leaving home and coming to this town and the disappointments and how I decided to go home while I still had some money left. and how lonely I was. How terribly lonely I was. And before she left that night, she wouldn't let me take her home. I made a date for the next night. It's funny how quick you can get to feel that way about somebody when you're lonely. We met in the Astor lobby, and after we talked for a while...
4: Well, for a slow starter, you certainly poured on in the backstretch.
0: No, no, no. Please don't laugh, Charlie. I'm pretty serious.
4: About what?
0: About you.
4: How about me?
0: Charlie, look. Look, I was planning to go home today. I had the ticket in my pocket, and this morning I turned it in.
4: Oh.
0: Look, I still want to go home, Charlie, but I want you to go with me.
4: You want what?
0: I want you to marry me. Charlie?
4: I heard.
0: Well?
4: You want an answer now?
0: Yes.
4: It's no, Eddie.
0: Oh.
4: I'm sorry.
0: Well, is there somebody else?
4: No, it isn't that, Eddie. It isn't anything you could possibly imagine. It isn't even that I don't love you, because maybe I do.
0: Charlie!
4: But you see, Eddie, I was going to ask you something tonight, too, and it doesn't stack up very well against what you asked me.
0: Charlie, what? What?
4: Oh, I know it's silly. We've only known each other for 48 hours, and it shouldn't matter, but... Oh, it doesn't matter anyway, no.
0: Charlie, you've got to tell me.
4: It's just an old, old story, Eddie. Such an old story that you probably wouldn't even believe it. And that's the trouble.
0: Look, I believe anything you told me.
4: It's about my mother out west and how I support her and how she needs an operation and... I was going to ask you for $1,000.
0: Is that all?
4: That's enough.
0: Oh, Charlie, why did you put me through such a cold sweat for a little thing like that?
4: Well, it's pretty complicated.
0: Oh,
4: Eddie.
0: What's complicated about it? Look, Charlie. Look, here's a ring. It's all I've got right now, but I wish you'd wear it.
4: Oh, it's beautiful.
0: An old Samoan chief gave it to me when I was in Tahiti. Go ahead, look inside.
4: To Eddie Lewis from Question Mark.
0: Yeah, I had that engraved in it when I got back to the States. I never did know the old guy's name. Will you wear it?
4: Eddie, I'll meet you here tomorrow for lunch. And if I'm wearing the ring, third finger, left hand, you'll know that I do.
0: All right. Charlie.
4: Yes?
0: Do you want the money now?
4: No, Eddie, no. Not now.
2: That's the first portion of Suspense with A Guy Gets Lonely, starring Dane Clark. From April 5th, 1945. You know who else is in this show? Howard Duff. You could recognize his voice, but he wasn't really well known yet. 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And then just after this, maybe a few months after this, he got cast as Sam Spade on CBS as well. But we'll get back to Suspense and more of Hollywood 360 after this.
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7: Here's your WTLO forecast. I'm staff meteorologist Megan Mulford. Mainly clear and foggy early today, with daytime highs approaching 88. Southwesterly winds at around 5 miles an hour. Chance of thunderstorms tonight, lows around 70, partly cloudy skies. Chance for storms tomorrow, high temperatures reach up to 82, more clouds than sun. With your WTLO forecast, I'm staff meteorologist Megan Mulford. Right now, it's 75 degrees.
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2: 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Okay, listening to Suspense, Lisa Wolf and Mike Bubblebath Costella. This is called A Guy Gets Lonely, and that's true.
9: You would know.
2: A guy can get lonely, that's for sure. Dane Clark starring, April 5th, 1945. Here's the conclusion to Suspense.
0: The next day I was there waiting for her, way ahead of time again, but this time she was late. After a half hour, I began to get worried. And then I began to get scared. And after a full hour had gone by and she still hadn't shown up, I was half crazy and... Then I felt a hand on my arm and a voice speaking over my shoulder.
10: You waiting for somebody?
0: Hmm? That's right.
10: A lady?
0: Yeah, what about it?
10: Would your name be Eddie Lewis?
0: Yes. Say, what do you know about the fact that I'm...
10: We found your name written in lipstick on the back of a bathroom door up on the 10th floor. After it, it said, ask the lobby, 1 o'clock. So we sort of put two and two together. You see, I'm from headquarters, Eddie.
0: What?
10: I'm a detective.
0: Detective? Listen, if you know anything about Jorley Andrews, I was supposed to meet her here about an hour ago, and she
10: hasn't... Would she have been wearing this ring by any chance?
0: Well, that's right. That's my ring. Where is she?
10: She's down at the city morgue, Eddie. She's dead.
11: For Suspense, Roma Wines are bringing you as star Mr. Dane Clark, whom you have heard in the first act of A Guy Gets Lonely, a radio play by Don Paul Nathanson, which is Roma Wine's presentation tonight of Suspense. And now Roma Wines bring back to our Hollywood soundstage Dane Clark as Eddie in A Guy Gets Lonely, a play well calculated to keep you in suspense.
0: My mind was going round like a merry-go-round. Having an old moocher like Horace walk up out of a clear sky and introduce you to a girl like Jorley. Proposing to her after only 48 hours. And then having a cop come along and tell you she's dead. They took me down to headquarters and I was there all day answering questions and trying to dope out what had happened myself. I even told them how she'd asked me for $1,000, but... They didn't pay much attention to anything I said.
10: It's a simple case of suicide, and that's that.
0: But it couldn't be. Jorley wouldn't commit suicide.
12: You recognized her, didn't you?
0: Well, I...
10: Well, what?
0: People don't look quite the same after they've fallen 10 stories on a concrete side.
10: But you recognized her?
0: Yes, yes, I recognize her. But why did she write my name on the inside of that door?
10: How do I know what women think about before they jump out the window? I'm not Mr. Anthony.
0: Well, look... Maybe somebody followed her. Maybe somebody tried to force the door.
12: There wasn't any lock on the door.
0: Then it would have been that much easier. Maybe somebody...
10: Look, Eddie. Just what are you trying to make out of this?
0: I don't know. All I know is it couldn't have been as simple as this.
10: You wouldn't be thinking about murder, would you?
0: Maybe.
10: Now, Eddie, this sort of thing happens all the time. Look, I'll draw you a picture. Friendless girl meets guy. They start going together. Then she asks him for money. He doesn't give. The next day,
0: Look,
10: she...
0: I told you, we were
10: I'm
0: going to
10: doing
0: get
10: the talking. She She asks him for money, and he doesn't give, see? The next day, she writes his name on the handiest plain white surface, and boom. Now, how does that look to you?
13: All right, all right. But what about Horace? Have you tried to trace him?
12: Yeah, sure. We tried to find Horace. Only we didn't. Mainly on account of he doesn't exist, if you ask me.
13: I talked to him, I tell you. He introduced us.
10: You don't have to go that far to explain how a man meets a girl nowadays, Eddie.
13: Look, he did introduce us. He was an old man, white hair, was in a shooting gallery.
12: And he has a hobby of introducing guys to beautiful gals, and nobody knows where he lives. Oh. And the only time you ever met him was in the Penny Arcade that's so busy they wouldn't remember George Washington being in there. That and the time you were seen together by a couple of lake trout. Oh, cut it out, will you, son?
10: All right, go on home, Eddie. I wouldn't leave town just yet, though, if I were you.
13: All right.
10: And, Eddie.
13: Yeah?
10: I wouldn't push that murder theory too far, either.
13: Why?
10: Because you know who's the only possible suspect for murder? That's right. You.
13: First, I didn't know what to do or what to think. I didn't blame the cops. From where they sat, it just didn't make any sense any other way. And then all at once, I knew what I was going to do. First, I moved to another hotel, just in case. And then I started growing a full beard, and I dyed it black. And my hair, too. You see, I'm a natural blonde, so it turned out pretty good. Good enough to pass off for a night anyway. And I really am an actor. Maybe no Barrymore, but enough to give a fair imitation of an accent. And I got some different clothes, and then I was ready. I began haunting that shooting gallery because I figured the old man had a system. But after about 3 weeks, I'd about given up hope. When one Saturday night, I walked into a little place off Times Square, and I saw him. My heart was jumping through hoops, but I just sort of moseyed around, tried to look as down in the mouth as I could, kept my face out of the light. I felt pretty safe with the beard, so I went over and I stood next to him.
14: Well, my aim seems to be off tonight. Oh, pardon me. Do you have a match?
13: I reckon I do. Sure, here you are.
14: Oh, thank you. My boy, like to try your skill at the shooting gallery? Perhaps a little wager?
13: Oh, no, thanks. I've just about had enough shooting to last me a lifetime. I just come back from 2 years in the South Pacific.
14: So that's where you got the beard?
13: Yeah, a bunch of us fellas grew them down there. I promised my kinfolk I'd let them see it before I shaved it off.
14: I'm not so sure I would shave it off. It's mightily becoming to
13: you. Thank you.
14: Where are your folks?
13: Texas. Got a mighty nice little ranch of my own down there. I sure do miss it.
14: Kind of lonely, huh?
13: Oh, you all can say that again, mister.
14: Well, son, if you'd forgive an old man for sticking his nose in somebody's business where he's got no call to...
13: Shucks, no. What's on your mind?
14: I think I know just the medicine for you.
13: Well, what's that?
14: A girl.
13: That was it. That's what I've been waiting for. First, I thought of taking the old devil out in the alley and sweating it out of him right then and there. Then I thought, no, there'll be a girl, and I want to have a talk with that girl. In the meantime,

0: Maybe you can't understand what that means.
1: I think maybe I get the general idea, son. I'll tell her to look for a handsome Texan with a beard. Can you be here tomorrow night at, say, 8 o'clock?
0: Oh, I calculate I sure can.
1: Well, then, my boy, you've got yourself a date.
0: The next night I was there in plenty of time. I had plans for that girl, lots of plans. As I got around toward 8 o'clock, I kept looking toward the street entrance, but somehow I must have missed her because the next thing I knew, there was somebody standing beside me and I heard a voice.
2: Hello there. I'm Joyce Arlen.
0: It seemed as though minutes went by before I was able to say a word. If it hadn't been dark where I was sitting, she couldn't have but helped to see that something was wrong, because the girl was Jolly. My Jolly, who was supposed to be dead. The Jolly that I'd seen it myself at the slab at the city morgue. And somehow I managed to pull myself together and start talking.
2: You're Johnny Farrell, aren't you?
0: Well, yeah, that's right. It was sure mighty nice of you to come.
2: Oh, that's all right. I wasn't doing anything.
0: Is there anything in particular you'd like to do now?
2: No, nothing in particular.
0: Well, I thought maybe you'd like to go dancing or something like that, only I...
2: Only what?
0: Well, I discovered a terrible thing just before you got here, Miss... Ma'am.
2: You can call me Joyce.
0: You see, I left my wallet up in my hotel room.
2: Oh?
0: If you all wouldn't mind stopping by there with me for a minute while I pick it up, then we could...
2: And I suppose while we're up there, I can look over your etchings.
0: Oh, no, ma'am. I ain't that kind. Honest, I'm not. But if you don't want to go, it...
2: Oh, what's the difference? Come on, let's go. You always keep it this dark in here?
0: Well, there's a couple of bulbs burn out. I told them to have them fixed.
2: Oh, well, never mind. Where's that wallet?
0: In the closet there, my other suit. Say, Joyce.
2: Yes?
0: Would you mind if I stepped in here and sort of slicked up a little before we went out?
2: No, no. Go right ahead.
0: I went into the bathroom and got out my razor. My plans were still the same. I excused myself a minute before we came upstairs and I made the phone call that I'd planned to. But there was a couple of little extra flourishes to be added on now that I hadn't figured on before. First, I shaved off my beard. Then I went to work on the hair dye with some rubbing alcohol. It came out pretty easy. And I was almost ready when I heard her voice in the next room.
2: Johnny!
0: Yes?
2: I think maybe I'd better go home.
0: You mean you reckon you don't want to go out with me?
2: Oh, well, it isn't you, Johnny, but...
0: Well, what is it?
2: You'll think I'm crazy if I tell you.
0: No, I won't. What is it?
2: Well, you sort of remind me of someone.
0: Who?
2: Oh, just someone I used to know.
0: Oh, but Joyce, I'm all ready to go now.
2: Well?
0: Only first I thought maybe we better have a little more light on the subject.
2: Well, I thought you said you didn't have any...
0: Hello, Jolly.
2: Eddie.
0: That's right.
2: Eddie, I thought you...
0: I'd never catch up with you. All right, Jolly, all right. Give.
2: What?
0: Come on, talk and talk fast. Who was that other girl, the one they thought was you, the one who's dead?
2: Well, she was my sister.
0: Sister? What happened to her?
2: I don't know.
0: What kind of a racket are you and the old man running anyway?
2: Well, Horace is... He's my father, Eddie. He's my stepfather,
0: oh,
2: anyway.
0: Oh, that's nice. It's very nice. It keeps it all in the family, huh?
2: Oh, Eddie, you can think anything you want to. Nothing could be quite bad enough, but... Please believe me, I wasn't playing any games with you.
0: No?
2: No! That's why I sent Evelyn that day, my sister. I gave her your ring so you'd know she really came from me. I just couldn't face her myself.
0: Face me with what?
2: With what Horace and I had planned to do... To you.
0: The old shakedown, huh?
2: I guess so. Evelyn was horrified anyway when she got wind of it. She was a funny girl. She belonged to one of those religious sects, and she said we'd have to atone for our sins. Be punished. No.
0: Maybe you better start from the beginning.
2: Well, that's about all. We were awfully hard up. And Mother really was sick. And I'd borrowed some money once from a man I'd met. I paid it back that time, but it gave Horace ideas. He wheedled and threatened and said our mother might die, and... Well, I'd had a couple of pretty raw deals pulled on me out here, and I just didn't care anymore, I guess. That is... Till I met you.
0: Yeah, and so you sent your sister to me to confess all, and she jumped out of the window instead. Is that what you think happened?

0: I don't know.
1: Then why didn't you tell me what you knew then?
0: Well, I wouldn't have brought Evelyn back to life. And Horace said we'd all go to prison, and... You see, Mother didn't know what was going on. It would have broken her heart.
1: Yes, but you went right back at it again.
0: Well, Horace said if he'd had just a little money, he'd go away. He'd leave us alone and go back east.
1: And I was supposed to be the next victim as Johnny Farrell with a ranch in Texas.
0: No, Eddie, no. Not after I met you.
1: No.
0: You were before, were you? Oh, Eddie, maybe if you knew a little more about what a girl is up against in this town, you'd understand.
1: Who is it?
2: Telegram?
3: Well, I had a hunch about you, my boy.
0: Horace!
1: Why, you...
3: Oh, don't try anything foolish. I'm quite expert with this little gun, as you may recall, my boy. Now, I suggest we close the door and have a nice, quiet talk just between ourselves. That's better. So, in spite of all my admonitions, you still persist in this confessional mood, do you, my dear?
0: Horace, what are you going to do?
3: You young people may not see it quite my way, but I'm an old man, and I don't fancy the notion of spending my remaining years behind bars. It's quite a penalty for extortion, you know?
1: You're telling me.
3: And so, I'm afraid there's going to be a little accident up here. Something like the accident that happened to poor Evelyn.
1: So you did kill her?
3: Well, technically, yes, I did assist her through that window after she insisted on making a scene.
1: Why, you...
3: Evelyn was always excitable, you know. Really not quite normal, I'm afraid.
0: Oh, Horace, you're mad.
3: Now, my dear, I want you to write a little note. See, there's paper and pen over there on the desk. And you will say, darling, forgive me, but it will be best this way for both of us. And sign your name.
0: You must be mad to think I'd do such a thing.
3: You wouldn't like to see me kill your lover here, would you? Yes, these old eyes can still tell love when they see it.
1: Charlie, look, don't do it. Don't do it. Can't you see he's going to kill us both anyway?
0: Horace, will you promise,
3: then? Of course I will. That's it, my dear. Write it down just as I told you.
1: There's only one thing wrong with all this, Horace. Do you want to know what it is?
3: Naturally.
1: I've already called the police. They're waiting for me in the lobby right now. And if I'm not down there in about 5 minutes, they'll be up here.
3: Oh, dear. This is embarrassing, isn't it?
1: Isn't it?
3: I think perhaps you'd better get on that telephone, my boy. Give directions for the officers to go away immediately. Say that you no longer have any need of them.
1: Well, all right. Hello? Hello, desk? You know those two men who are waiting in the lobby for me? Well, tell them to get up here as fast as they can.
4: You!
0: Horace, no!
1: Jolly! Why, you won't...
4: Oh, no.
1: Jolly, are you all right?
0: I think so. It's only my shoulder.
1: Oh, darling, you shouldn't have gotten
0: in the... I'd rather have had it been me than you.
1: Look, I'll call a doctor.
5: What's going on here? We heard a shot.
1: Look, there's the man who's responsible for the suicide of Jolly Andrews. Only it wasn't a suicide. He killed her. It wasn't Jolly Andrews. That's Jolly Andrews over here.
5: What are you talking
1: hello,
5: about?
1: Hello. I've got to get a doctor. Wait a minute, will you?
5: All right.
1: Hello?
5: Look, that again?
1: Don't you understand? Look, that isn't Jolly Andrews. That's dead. That's Jolly Andrews over there.
5: You're not making sense, man.
1: Look, fella, look. I met this guy at a hotel.
5: Yeah?
1: And then we went fishing, and then we put the worms on a hook. And,
5: yeah.
1: And then she was in the slab, and she was dead. Only she's not dead. She's wonderful. We're going to get married. See, I love her. And then Horace and I were in the shooting gallery. Then I met him and I dyed my hair and I made a plain Texas accent, see? And I met him one afternoon. And I took the photo for myself. Joel's alive.
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1: This is Dane Clark. That I enjoyed appearing on Suspense goes without saying, all of us do. Next week's show sounds like it'll be really swell. It's a story written by one of the great contemporary masters of the art of suspense, Dashiell Hammett. And starring in it will be two of your favorite Hollywood people, John Payne and Stuart Irwin. I'll surely want to catch the one next Thursday, and I know you will too.
6: Suspense is produced, edited, and directed by William Spear. Dane Clark appeared through the courtesy of Warner Brothers and will soon be seen with Dennis Morgan in their production, God is My Co-Pilot. Next Thursday, same time, John Payne will be your star of Suspense.
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1: And that's Suspense from April 5th, 1945. A Guy Gets Lonely, starring Dane Clark, sponsored by Roma Wines, as heard on CBS. Time for this month in music history.
2: All right, so here's the deal, Carl. Last week when we did the show and you didn't know who sang the song, you continued to guess the Ramones. And I know you weren't trying to be funny. Yeah. You were really guessing
1: the Ramones.
2: No, here's the funny thing. I don't know anything about the Ramones. I don't know anything
1: Me
2: that
1: neither.
2: They sing.
1: Me neither.
2: I don't know where that came from, but I promised you that I would look into it.
1: Yeah.
2: So for this episode of Hollywood 360, this month in music history will all be music by the Ramones.
1: Okay.
2: I don't know any of these songs,
1: well,
2: but these are the top Ramones songs.
1: We'll learn something.
2: Here's the first one.
1: I've heard this.
2: This is the biggest hit of the Ramones. It's called Blitzkrieg Bop.
1: Blitzkrieg Bop?
2: Yes. 1976.
1: Yeah.
2: You know this one?
1: Yeah.
2: I may have heard it, but I don't know it.
1: I mean, it's not my cup of tea.
2: Right.
1: But it's
2: the Ramones.
1: This has gotten a lot of airplay.
2: Yeah, this is the one song that I think put them on the board. The others I've never even heard of.
1: Yeah.
2: There we go. This is Blitzkrieg Bop by the Ramones. This is the opening track on their band, on their self-titled debut album.
1: Okay. Thanks, Lisa Wolf.
2: Sure.
1: More of Hollywood 360 after this.
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1: All right, in our next hour, it's comedy, Red Skelton style from 1946. But first, we're going to play Stump the Host. Lisa will present fan favorite movies. I'll try to guess while you play along at home. Right, Lisa?
2: That's right, Carl.
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1: News, I'm Paul Stevens. SpaceX shares jumping 19% in their Wall Street debut on Friday, making the rocket maker's founder and CEO Elon Musk the world's first ever trillionaire.
2: And let me tell you, if people had told me this was going to happen, I was like, man, you must be smoking some really good crack.
1: Musk saying SpaceX is going public because it needs the money to fund its ambitions of putting satellites and data centers in space. The U.S. off to a good start, thank you, with the World Cup topping Paraguay 4-1. The Americans leading 1-0 at the 7-minute mark.
3: Olisic running in now. In for Tyler Adams. Great first touch. Still Adams. Batting a tight angle. It's in! Flo Balogun celebrates. The flag is staying down. It's 2-0 for the United States.
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7: Here's your WTLO forecast. I'm staff meteorologist Megan Mulford. Mainly clear and foggy early today, with daytime highs approaching 88. Southwesterly winds at around 5 miles an hour. Chance of thunderstorms tonight, lows around 70, partly cloudy skies. Chance for storms tomorrow, high temperatures reach up to 82, more clouds than sun. With your WTLO forecast, I'm staff meteorologist Megan Mulford. Right now, it's 75 degrees.
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17: Hello, everyone. I'm Carl Amari, and this is Hollywood 360, the radio show that presents all things entertainment, including trivia contests and games, movie reviews, celebrity interviews, showbiz news, and classic radio shows. My co-host is the captivating Lisa Wolf. In this hour, it's comedy with the Red Skelton Show from 1946. But first, it's Stump the Host. To Stump the Host, Lisa will present fan favorite movies. I'll try to guess while you play along at home. Right, Lisa?
18: That's right. I don't think I'm going to stump you, but I do think that you will enjoy and appreciate these movies.
17: Yeah.
18: So let's see how it goes. These are all great movies, and I'm looking at them. They're mostly comedies.
19: I'm sorry. That is a really boring story.
17: Yeah.
18: It's
17: so
18: not
17: why don't
18: a
17: you
18: story.
17: Just get right to it?
18: Let's do it.
17: Yeah.
20: No, it's not me.
21: Yes, it is you. Please go back to your seat.
20: Yes, I'm with
17: oh
20: you.
17: Oh, my gosh.
18: I love this
17: one of the funniest movies of all time.
21: No, you're not. You were just out here and you put sunglasses on. Out.
20: I don't want to.
17: Oh, my gosh, Lisa.
18: She can have my seat, okay? Everyone should experience first class.
17: One of the funniest movies of all time. You ready?
18: I'm ready.
17: Baby Mama. No, no, I'm sorry. I'm sorry, not Baby Mama. No, not Baby Mama.
18: And you said it was such conviction.
17: No, that's not what it... Not, no, no, I was distracted.
18: Were you really?
17: This is... Oh, gosh.
18: Okay. Okay, Big Shot, you were so clear.
17: I know the movie.
18: I know you do. But the name of this
17: getting
18: is wet.
17: She's
18: host.
17: Getting married.
18: Yes, I know you know the movie. That's
17: something
18: that's
17: wedding.
18: Kristen Wiig.
17: Is wedding in the title?
18: It's not. That
17: What's
18: was
17: the title
18: Kristen
17: again?
18: Wiig.
17: What's the title of this
18: well,
17: movie?
18: I'm going to make you think about it for a little
17: I'm
18: while.
17: I'm wrong. All right.
18: You are wrong.
17: Right.
18: I did stump the
17: I
18: host.
17: Know it, but...
18: I know you do, but I'm stumping you anyways.
17: One of the funniest movies of all time.
18: Nominated for an Academy Award for Best Supporting Actress for Melissa McCarthy and Best Original Screenplay.
17: So funny.
18: This was in 2011.
17: All right, what's the name of the movie?
18: Bridesmaids.
17: Oh, yeah, Bridesmaids.
18: It's the best. That scene in particular, I watched it over
17: wrong.
18: And over when I was...
17: she's drunk and she's trying to get a seat in first class.
18: Yes. Ugh. And she's sitting...
17: Kristen Wiig.
18: She's so good.
17: She's so underrated, I think. I think she's amazing. She can
18: do
17: drama.
18: We know that she is.
17: She can do comedy. She can do everything.
18: That scene is particularly great.
17: All right.
18: Here we go.
17: I should have remembered that.
18: Yeah.
0: Einstein has just become the world's first time traveler.
17: All right.
0: I sent him into the future.
17: Mm-hmm.
0: 1 minute into the future, to be exact. And precisely... 1:21 a.m. in 0 seconds, we shall catch up with him. At the
17: Michael J. Fox starring.
18: That's right.
17: Back to the Future.
18: Back to the Future, 1985.
17: Wow.
18: Right, Marty McFly.
17: I'd like to go back to 1985.
18: Wouldn't that be fun?
17: You know, I would like to just go back to that year. That's it.
18: I would like to go back that year
17: I
18: knowing
17: know you,
18: what I know now,
17: And
18: though.
17: I wouldn't know Mike, but you know what? I'd meet you in the future.
18: That's right.
17: Yeah.
18: I'll go back with you.
17: Right.
18: I would love to do that.
17: 1985, wow.
18: Yeah, and the DeLorean.
17: Wow.
18: Oh, my gosh.
17: I would be 22 years old.
18: Wouldn't that be nice?
17: 22.
18: Wouldn't it be nice?
17: Gosh.
18: Yeah.
17: I'm more handsome now, but still, I'd like to go back then.
18: Yeah. Well, mm-hmm. if you think so.
17: Supposed to have a positive attitude
18: just
17: about
18: keep
17: yourself.
18: Keep saying it. Keep saying it.
17: Positive self.
18: I know, but you have to have some self-awareness,
17: yeah,
18: too.
17: Yeah, that's true.
18: Okay. All right. I didn't know you when you were 22, but, I mean, that's your prime,
17: You were 21,
18: I would say.
17: And I was 22.
18: I would say we were in our prime.
17: Gosh.
18: Yeah.
17: Yeah.
18: All right. Here's the next one.
15: I'm new in town and I'm awfully lonely. I wondered if you wouldn't mind buying me lunch.
18: Oh, yeah.
17: Dustin Hoffman.
18: Yes. That voice.
15: George. It's Michael Dorsey.
18: I love that. It's
17: Michael Dorsey.
15: Last time you got me a job, it was a tomato.
17: It was a tomato. That's Sidney Pollack there that plays his agent, and I think he directed the movie.
22: God, I begged you to get some therapy.
17: I begged you to get some therapy.
18: And this is called... You've got to come up with it.
17: I mean,
18: 1982 comedy. That was Dustin Hoffman. We've got Jessica Lange and Terry Garr and Bill Murray.
17: Yeah,
18: Gina
17: I know
18: Davis.
17: It. I mean, isn't Jessica Lange in it? Right?
18: Yes.
17: Yeah.
18: He was in love with her.
17: I just can't remember the name.
18: Tootsie.
17: Okay.
18: Tootsie. Nominated for 10 Academy Awards. No, you didn't get it.
17: No, I know.
18: But Jessica Lange
17: but
18: was
17: knew
18: the only
17: movie.
18: Winner.
17: I just
18: I know you
17: remember
18: did,
17: that
18: but
17: name. Tootsie.
18: Tootsie. Yeah. All right.
17: Okay.
18: All right. You like this next one, too.
17: All right.
23: Mike Tyson? Shh. This is my favorite part coming up right now.
17: Oh, this is great.
23: I can feel it coming in the air.
17: Oh, my God.
18: I love this scene.
23: You're close, my guy.
24: Oh, Lord.
17: They go to Las Vegas.
18: Yes, that's
23: for
18: right.
23: This moment for all my that, life.
17: He can't sing.
18: That's my
17: He's
18: Tyson.
17: Even worse than I am.
18: You know, I love this.
17: And he punches him and knocks him out.
18: Bradley Cooper, Ed Helms, Zach Galifianakis.
17: Yeah.
18: They travel to Las Vegas for the bachelor party to celebrate Doug's marriage.
17: Yeah, I don't remember the
18: There's
17: name of it.
18: There's a sequel.
17: I don't remember the name of
18: this
17: it.
18: This is The Hangover, 2009. Yes.
17: Oh, I hate when
18: so
17: I can't
18: So good.
17: I can't, I'm not good at remembering comedy titles
18: really?
17: For some reason. Yeah.
18: All right. We'll do something other than comedy next
17: week.
18: Yeah,
17: like if you were to do like mob movies or something like that.
18: I will. I'll do that.
17: Okay.
18: I'll do Carl movies next
17: week.
18: Yeah,
17: mob movies.
18: Okay. Yes, sir. You got it. All right. Here's a Lisa movie.
17: All right.
25: Most women at one time or another have faked it.
26: They haven't faked it with me.
25: How do you know?
17: Oh, this is When Harry Met Sally.
18: I love this.
17: Right?
18: Yes. Listen to this.
25: Oh. Right.
17: Yeah.
25: I forgot.
17: Meg Ryan.
18: That's right.
17: Billy Crystal. Okay.
18: Mm-hmm.
17: Right?
18: Nothing. That's right.
25: It's just that all men are sure.
17: And this was directed by Rob Reiner. Yeah.
18: That's right.
17: He was a fantastic director, right?
18: Yes.
17: What a tragedy, huh?
18: Yes.
17: Gosh. Mental illness, man. It's so sad.
18: I mean, and this movie, I mean, it was like, what, like 12 years of chance encounters between the two of them, and it took them that long. Oh, this scene in the cafe.
17: Okay.
18: All right, moving on.
17: Yeah.
18: I guess the question is, can men and women ever just be friends?
17: Of course, look at us.
18: And I was going to say it. Here we are to prove it.
17: You know what? If I didn't have you as a friend, okay, like you're my best friend.
18: Yes.
17: And Mike too. But what I'm saying is, if I didn't personally experience the fact that I have a best friend, that we have a completely platonic relationship.
18: That is correct.
17: I would think you can't.
18: I mean, some people can't.
17: If I didn't have you as my friend and someone asked me that question, I'd be like, nah, can't be done.
18: And there you go.
1: I figure everybody has like a good friend of the opposite sex.
18: I don't think so.
17: Not like our friendship.
18: Who's really close, who really talk. Yeah. I don't just mean a friend to meet, but like a really good friend.
17: You know, if there goes a day and you and I don't talk, I'm like, wow.
18: Sometimes I'm thinking, are you okay?
17: I'm like, I didn't talk to Lisa. I didn't talk to Lisa today.
18: I know.
17: Right?
18: It's true.
17: Yeah.
18: It's true.
17: All right.
18: Here's the last one. This is crazy.
17: Okay.
2: Every passenger on this plane will have to check in. You'll become violently ill in the next half hour.
18: Oh, I love this scene.
17: Is this called Airplane?
18: This is Airplane.
2: Extremely serious. Starts 1980. With fever,
18: Robert Hayes. Julie Haggerty.
17: Oh,
2: the virus penetrates red blood cells.
18: Leslie Nielsen.
17: What a great movie.
18: Oh my God.
17: Very funny.
2: From there, the poison goes to work on the central nerve system.
18: Could you picture what's happening? It's so good.
17: So good. Is that the last one?
18: It is. Airplane was ranked 6th on Bravo's 100 funniest movies, and I have to agree.
17: Folks, if you've not seen Airplane, really, all of the movies you just talked about, if you haven't seen them, folks,
18: yes,
17: you've missed out.
18: That's why it's called fan favorites.
17: Go back and watch them. Great job, Lisa Wolf.
18: Thanks, Carl.
17: And Mike Bubblebath Costella. When we come back, more comedy with the Red Skelton Show. Stick around.

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3: 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All right, Lisa, it's time for the Red Skelton Show. I mean, everybody remembers Red Skelton because he was around for so long. He had his own radio show, he had his own TV show, and he was in the movies. I mean, one of the most successful comedians, Red Skelton. And did you know his wife, Edna, used to be his head writer? She was, I mean, she used to write a majority of his jokes, and then she kept a file cabinet of like 5x8 little cards.
4: That, you mean like those little note cards?
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4: Like
3: she'd have all the, yeah, and then, you know, she'd recycle them and things like that. Yeah, she was meticulous with that. We have a great broadcast for you now. This is going back to September 17th, 1946. And the Skelton Scrapbook of Satire is all about brothers. Let's tune this in, part one of the Red Skelton Show.

From Hollywood, the Raleigh Cigarette Program, starring Red Skelton with David Forrester and his orchestra, our singing star Anita Ellis, Gigi Pearson, Verna Felton, Pat McGee, and Wonderful Smith, and yours truly, Rod O'Connor.

0: It's a pleasure to bring you Metro-Goldwyn-Mayer's popular comedian and the star of the Rollie Cigarette Program, Red Skelton.
1: Thank you very much. Thank you very much, and good evening, ladies and gentlemen.
2: Well, Red, here we are back for a second week.
1: Yeah, and I'm just as surprised as you are.
2: Well, what do you mean? I thought we had a pretty good show, considering we were all nervous.
1: Yeah, I was really nervous, especially the night before the broadcast. I went home, put my pants to bed, and I hung over the chair all night. My cat was really nervous. He turned to my dog, he says, "Have you seen my ball of catnip? I'm going to get plastered."
2: Well, what did our sponsor, Mr. Rawley, have to say?
1: Well, after the show, he ran up to me and he says, "Well, Skelton, you've done it again. I'll find a loophole in that contract. It was the last thing I do."
2: Oh, Mr. Rawley was only kidding.
1: Oh, I don't know. He's kind of funny, you know. When he gets mad, he talks real loud and jumps up and down, you know.
2: Oh, it doesn't mean a thing. Lots of people do that.
1: Yeah, I was underneath. Maybe I shouldn't have suggested that we should shorten the commercials.
2: Oh, no, you didn't.
1: Yeah.
2: What did he say to that?
1: Well, I didn't understand him very clearly. He was just sort of mumbling as the two men carried him off. No, I'm kidding. He's really a swell sponsor, and he's a good fella to boot. Well, there goes the next option.
2: Where'd you take Mr. Rawley after the show?
1: Well, I showed him a few of the sights of Hollywood. Of course, he likes them much younger. I took him to the California Cabana Club.
2: Did he like the floor show at the Cabana
1: Club? Yeah, especially the girl doing that dance with like a basketball player.
2: Oh, that wasn't an interpretation of a basketball player. She was a bubble dancer.
1: Is that what she was?
2: Yeah.
1: Well, no wonder she didn't dribble. I'm proud of that.
2: Well, Red, I meant to ask you, when you go to dinner with such a large group, do you have to pay the check or do you usually go Dutch?
1: Oh, it's usually the same old Hollywood story. When the check comes, one by one, people start saying, "Excuse me, I got to make a phone call. I'll be right back, please." Then when they come back to the table, you're counting your change, see? Mm-hmm. And they say, "Oh, you shouldn't have done it." Either that or wash dishes all night.
2: Well, doesn't anyone ever take the check?
1: Oh, yeah. Sometimes somebody will say, "Let me have the check. Will you give me that thing?" Uh-huh. So they grab it out of my hand and they add it up three or four times and they say, "That's correct," and they hand it right back to me.
2: Well, I never realized people were like that.
1: Oh, sure. I know a couple of stars here in Hollywood that drop a nickel into a glass of water so it'll magnify and the waitress will think she's getting a quarter.
2: Well, how can professional check dodgers enjoy their meals?
1: They don't. They get nervous indigestion from fear of getting the check. You know, I know a couple of producers that's got so much acid in their system, they can curdle milk at 20 paces.
2: Well, off the record, did Mr. Rawley let you pay the check?
1: Yeah, but he said we'll split later.
2: Did you split?
1: Yeah, as soon as we got outside, we split. He went his way and I went mine.

0: Thank you very much. And now, ladies and gentlemen, a word from our sponsors.
1: Raleigh's.
0: Thank you, Rod. Now sit down, will you? Our story tonight in Volume 2 of the Skeleton Scrapbook of Satire concerns barbers, and it's entitled... Our characters are fictional. If there's any similarity to persons living, isn't it wonderful how the body can carry on after the mind is completely dead? Chapter 3, Volume 2 is entitled The Store Haircut. This is the story of Clem Cadiddlehopper, who feels that money comes first and appearance comes second. And he'll come anytime you call him.

0: Chasing rainbows! I am always chasing rainbows!
1: I'll chase anything that's got curves to it. Well, look here, the old Tony's barber shop here. Well, maybe I ought to go in and see what them post-war haircuts are looking like. I don't know, though. Maybe I could hold out till spring. Get it done for nothing at the county fair. At the sheep shearing contest. Although I can't wait much longer. 3 times this week, my mother had to buy me back from the dog catcher. Well, let's see. The old hair choppy shoppy. Mm-hmm. John Emery, proprietor. Mm. Well, I never did get the meaning of this sign here, though. It pays to look good, and it looks good to pay.
2: Well, howdy.
1: Well, howdy doody to you, too. I'm in the market for a haircut. I'd like to get an estimate if I could.
2: Well, with that crop you've got the market cornered.
1: Yeah. Well, what do you charge for haircuts?
2: Well, for you, chum, that'll be a dollar and a half.
1: Dollar and a half, huh? What does that include?
2: Both heads.
1: Well, you didn't charge that much the last time you cut my head.
2: Yeah, but then I didn't know what I was going to uncover.
1: Mm-hmm. Well, how much for a slight trim? About 50 cents?
2: Slight trim?
1: Yeah, I'll just make peek holes for my eyes.
3: And that's the first portion of the Red Skelton Show. It was actually called the Rally Cigarette Program starring Red Skelton, but we cannot play any cigarette commercials, so we have removed, when I say we, I mean Mike Bubblebath Costello, has removed the cigarette commercials. But a good broadcast from September 17th, 1946, starring Red Skelton and all his gang. We'll get back to it and more of Hollywood 360 after this.

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2: WTLO forecast. I'm staff meteorologist Megan Mulford. Mainly clear and foggy early today, with daytime highs approaching 88. Southwesterly winds at around 5 miles an hour. Chance of thunderstorms tonight, lows around 70, partly cloudy skies. Chance for storms tomorrow, high temperatures reach up to 82, more clouds than sun. With your WTLO forecast, I'm staff meteorologist Megan Mulford. Right now, 81.
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5: So, Carl, I know that you know, but we have a great new sponsor here for Hollywood 360. It's called 120 Life. And the reason why they're so great is because we truly believe in them. And we believe in the products that we talk about here on Hollywood 360. And this is no exception.
6: Yeah, in fact, I take it. And it's fantastic.
5: Right. I mean, here's the thing. Half of all people that we know of have high blood pressure. And even if it's not you, it could be a family member, a grandparent, anybody. Yeah. And it's very, very dangerous because the thing is, you don't feel it. It has no signs, no warnings, no symptoms necessarily. So it's a very, very quiet disease. And over time, that can really cause damage to your heart, to your body, to your organs. And that's what we're here to talk about. Mm-hmm. So if you don't know your blood pressure, the first thing would be to find out. Mm-hmm. You can do it at a local pharmacy. You can check it at a doctor's office. And if you do have high blood pressure, we have a potential solution, which mm-hmm. is 120 Life. Yep. So if it doesn't lower your blood pressure, you get your money back. So no risk here. So 120 Life is not a pill or a stimulant or anything like that. It's a powder, which is, I know how you use it as a powder. You mix it with water.
6: With water, yeah.
5: Okay, and mm-hmm. I know apparently it tastes delicious.
6: It tastes great.
5: It only has 1 gram of sugar, so it's a really smart option for people who are watching blood sugar as well. Mm-hmm. It's super simple. You drink it once a day, and you see lower blood pressure in as little as 2 weeks.
6: Yep.
5: So that pretty much makes it as easy as possible.
6: Yeah.
5: Yeah, go ahead. Tell us your experience.
6: Well, you know, here's the crazy thing. Thursday last week, I had a doctor appointment at my regular doctor appointment. And, you know, I do have the high blood pressure.
5: Yes.
6: He took my blood pressure and he was like, hey, we're doing really good with the blood pressure. And I said, well, I just want to let you know that for the last 4 or 5 weeks, I've been taking a product called 120 Life, and he had heard of it. And I said, I drink it every morning when I do my workout. Well, I do my workout in the afternoon, generally like 11 or 12. And I mix it with water, and then I drink it while I'm working out. So I drink, you know, the appropriate amount for the day, like 1 glassful. And I told him that in 2 weeks, if your blood pressure is not lowered, you get your money back. So I tried it, and it is working, and it's lowering my blood pressure. And he said, stick with it, because it is absolutely working. And he's heard other success stories about 120 Life as well. So, folks, this is something for you, really and truly. 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You will love it. It tastes delicious. I'm a big, big believer and a big fan. All right, Lisa, we're listening to the Rally Cigarette Program starring Red Skelton going back to September 17th, 1946. Here's the conclusion.
7: How come the price is going up with these haircuts? Hair hard to get these days? How much you shave?
8: 50 cents.
7: Well, how about shaving my head?
9: Quick, remember that one, didn't you?
8: Now, look here, corn-fed. Anyone who'd cut that crop of fungus for 50 cents would clear a forest for a dollar.
7: Mm-hmm. A dollar and a half, huh?
8: Yep. Nope.
7: No credit, huh?
8: Nope.
7: No checks cash?
8: Nope.
7: No haircut.
8: Well, look, I'm awfully sorry, but I'm very busy, so you'll have to leave.
7: And shampoo to you, too. Dollar and a half for haircuts. Why, that's ridiculous. The very idea. I'll go over to Sarah Dew's house and borrow her scissors. I'll cut it myself. That's what I'll do. Well, there she is, standing among the flowers. Ain't that a pretty picture?
10: Howdy, Clam.
7: Too bad she had to turn around and spoil it, ain't it? Howdy doody to you, too, Sarah Dew.
10: Well, Clam, are you working yet?
7: No, I'm not.
10: But, Clem, you ought to try to improve yourself. But you got a head on your shoulders.
7: Well, that's just it. I got a head on my shoulder, but I ain't got no neck.
10: Oh, Clem, you're a moron.
7: And I made it without any brains, too.
10: I thought you said you was going to get a haircut.
7: Not at the price they're asking, $1.50. I came over here to see if I could borrow your scissors. I'll cut it myself.
10: How? By putting a bowl over your head?
7: You flatterer, you. You got a roasting pan? Maybe you got a big funnel about size 19 and a half, huh?
10: Well, your head does come to a point,
7: yes,
10: don't it?
7: Yes, it does, yes.
10: Well, how did it get that way?
7: From pointing out directions to tourists with both hands full. You might be happy to know that the boy that handed that in ain't no longer with us.
10: Clem, do you know what your head looks like?
7: Certainly. At the county fair, they didn't name me Mr. Gord of 1946 for nothing.
10: What? You just sit here on the porch, and I'll go get the stuff, and I'll cut your hair off for you.
7: All right.
10: Meantime, you just be combing it out, see? Because I'll be right back.
7: All right. Kind of hate to cut my hair, though. After all, it's a mighty convenient place to hide a thing or two. You know?

0: My rabbit didn't run away after all.
1: Oh, your hair is so long, I think you better take your shirt off, Clam.
0: Okay. There you are.
1: Hey, what's that tattooed on your chest?
0: That ain't no tattoo. That's my laundry mark. My mother sends me out in one piece. It's cheaper.
1: Well, you know, Clem, you'd be a handsome man if you just take some pride in yourself.
0: No, I don't.
1: Oh, hey, look, I couldn't find a bowl, so I guess we'll just have to use this bucket.
0: Okay. Be careful of my nose, will you?
1: Well, hold still. I don't want to stick the scissors in your eye.
0: Okay.
1: My goodness, your hair sure is coarse. It's like wire.
0: Well, don't worry. It's insulted. It's insulated.

0: toes outnumbered. Hey, wait a minute. How come it's such an uneven haircut?
1: Well, Grandma couldn't help it. The floor slammed.
0: Oh, for a minute, I thought one leg was shorter than the other.
1: Well, anyway, the hair is out of your eyes.
0: So it is. My, ain't the world a beautiful place.

now David Forrester, his hair and orchestra, play America's number one hit, To Each His Own.

0: very much, David. It was really wonderful. Chapter 5 is entitled The Little Boy and the Barber. There comes a time when the kiddies have to be taken to the barber shop, and it's really a handful of trouble for the old gent if it happens to be Junior, the mean widow Ken.
1: Junior!
2: Yes, kiddo?
1: Have you been in the kitchen?
2: What?
1: Someone pinched a big hunk out of my newly baked cake.
2: Oh, well, it deserved to be pinched. That was the freshest cake I ever seen.
1: What's wrong with your jaw?
2: Hmm?
1: Have you got the mumps?
2: Mm-mm.
1: Come here.
2: Hmm?
1: What have you got in your mouth?
2: Bubble gum.
1: Bubble gum?
2: Yeah.
1: I thought it was hard to get.
2: I had this for years. Just had it retreaded, Bajor.
1: Junior, you haven't had it for years. Where'd you get it?
2: Well, that widow boy next door gave it to me.
1: That little ruffian?
2: Yes, that widow ruffian did.
1: That's the first nice thing he's ever done.
2: Yeah. Oh, it wasn't so nice. He was through with it. I knocked it out of his face, I did. Hey, what a bubble it makes. Oh, the biggest bubble.

0: forward, but...
1: Stop that! 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
0: Isn't that a dandy? Watch.
1: Oh, that's big enough, Junior. It's bigger than your head.
0: You better step back just a little, you know. This might be a little sloppy, you know.
2: Oh, it blew me head off. It blew me head off. It blew me head off.
1: It didn't blow your head off.
2: You know, how come I can't see? I can't see.
1: Well, you have gum all over your face.
2: Well, get it off. I feel stuck up. I do.
1: Oh, dear. Little by little, I hear the booby hatch calling my name.
0: Why, did you make a reservation?
1: Now, look. It's all in your hair.
0: Yes.
1: Go get the hairbrush.
0: Okay, what for?
1: To see if I can brush it out.
0: No, I go get the comb. I'd be a sucker to put a weapon like that in her hand, wouldn't I? Here, let's see. I get it. I'll go get it. Here.
1: No, don't hit me.
0: I'll go get it.
1: Junior, it's no use. Huh? I'll have to take you to see that barber and let him cut it out.
0: Okay. A couple crossing the street there, Grandma. A car might hit you, you know.
1: Oh, how nice.
0: Yeah.
1: Are you worried about your Grandma?
0: Yes, especially when you're holding the hand so tight, you know. Hey, Grandma, when my hair grows back, will it come back after you cut it off?
1: Why, yes, of course.
0: Yeah, well, this time, let's plant grass up there, huh? You know, I don't like barbershop. I wish I had hair like Grandpa's.
1: Why?
0: Well, then you could take me hair to the barbershop, get it cut, and I could stay at home, you know, and wreck the place. Have some fun.
1: Now, Junior, before we go into the barbershop, I want you to promise to act like a little gentleman.
0: I will act like a little gentleman. Peter Lorre.
1: And when you're sitting in the chair, don't move around.
0: Mm-hmm.
1: You might get cut and dull his scissors.
0: Yes. I don't care if he cuts me or not. Maybe if I work things out right, he'll fix it so I never have to get another haircut. I'll just wait till he's about ready to clip, see? And when he opens up his scissors, I'll go boo! And then he will cut me head off.
1: Oh, no. What's the matter?
2: I scared me down.
1: It won't hurt you. Yes, it will.
2: I've already set the thorn out. Now it will happen.
1: Oh, no, it won't.
2: Yes, it will.
1: No, you said it before you realized.
2: Yes, before I realized.
1: Bless his little heart.
2: Yeah, bless his little heart.
1: There, now, don't cry, and I'll buy you a soda.
2: A large one with chocolate?
1: Yes.
2: With chocolate ice cream?
1: Yes.
2: With a lot of chocolate syrup?
1: Yes.
2: And a lemon?
1: Yeah. Why a lemon?
0: Till it takes all that chocolate. I can't stand it.
1: Well... let's go into this barbershop.
0: Okay. Here we are.
3: Hello. I'll be about a half hour.
0: Oh, we'll wait.
3: Oh, I was afraid of that.
1: Now, sit down and don't disturb the barber. You'll make him cut the man he's shaving.
3: And you wouldn't want to do that?
0: You don't know me very well, do you? Hey, I'm going to look around the barbershop, I guess.
1: You're going to sit down.
0: Who says I will?
1: May I borrow your razor strop?
0: I says I will.
1: That's better.
0: Yes.
1: Now stay right here.
0: Okay, where's you going?
1: I'm going down to the butcher shop.
0: Oh, you dreamer, you. The butcher shop, what for? Exercise?
1: I'll be right back.
0: Okay. Well, here we is, all alone. Just you and me. That man in his chair asleep?
3: Yes, but I can wake him up quick, especially if I need help. What did you have in mind? Now, go sit down, like your mother said.
0: She's my grandmother. My mother's gone hunting.
3: What's she hunting?
0: Stork that brought me. You look like a nice man. When you cut me hair, you're going to cut me head off?
3: Why, no, I like good little boys.
0: Then my head's going, huh?
3: No, you know, I have a little boy just like you.
0: Yeah, what reform school? Hey, what you doing, that man?
3: Well, I'm shaving him. Do you want to shave?
0: Oh, I guess not. My 5 o'clock shadow's more like a 1 o'clock fuzz, you know. Hey, boy, I bet you give a lot of whippings. Look at the hairbrushes. Goodness, look at the hairbrushes.
3: Well, those are for brushing the hair.
0: They is. Boy, Grandma's got things upside down again, ain't she?
3: Well, do you get whipped much with a hairbrush?
0: Dude, I say I do. I'm the only kid in the neighborhood who rides his tricycle side shadow.
3: Now, look, go sit down, son. You're making me nervous. Sit down, and I'll give you a penny for a lollipop.
0: Yeah? Why don't you give me a nickel for an all-day sucker?
3: Well, all right, here you are.
0: Thank you. That's very neighborly.
3: Incidentally, exactly what is an all-day sucker?
0: You is.
3: Oh, that phone.
0: I'll answer it.
3: No, it might be my wife.
0: Oh, your wife? Are you expecting a call from me?
3: Hello? Oh, no.
0: Oh, no.
3: Oh, no.
0: No?
3: Well, how'd I do in the second race? Well, wait till I close the door.
0: Oh, goodness. Well, anything to keep me waiting. I think I'll finish shaving this guy here so I can get out of here. Maybe the barber might appreciate my thoughtfulness. And then again, he might get mad. And then again, I don't know why I'm standing here arguing with myself. I'm going to do it anyhow, you know. Now, I'll stand on this straw hat and see if I can reach him. No stability in these post-war hats, is there? Now, if I can only reach the razor there, I can't do it, though. I'll have to do the scissors. I'll use the scissors. Let's see if they're sharp enough here. Well, not bad. Whoop. I should have thought of that before I cut his pants legs off. I guess maybe I better match up the other side and then he won't look so silly, you know. And he can pass himself off as a scoutmaster, you know. Now I'm going to crawl up on these guests. Oh. Boy, he must eat a lot of yellow. He sure is sharp, you know. Well, look at this. That's the kind of haircut I want, the kind he's got. High on the side with a hole in the middle, you know. Well, now, here we go. I think I'm going against the grain here or something. Oh, boy, look at them eyebrows. Well, they gotta go, they gotta go. Boy, now, he look like a billiard ball with eyes, don't he, huh? Oh, you look a little more friendly, though, now.
3: Hey, what are you doing?
0: Yeah, no. How'd your wife run in the third race there?
3: Get down off my customer!
0: He might be your customer, but he's my creation, you know. Here, let go of me. You're breaking my ribs!
3: What's going on here? Stop kicking me!
0: Get your feet out of my face, will you? Your feet out of my face.
3: Look, I came in here to get Whisker shaved off, not kicked off.
4: What's going on here?
0: Oh, no.
4: I knew it.
3: Madam, you should attend to that portable monster.
4: Monster? Oh, go grow some eyebrows.
3: He cut them off.
0: Adam Fail.
4: Junior, you didn't. Wait till I get you home.
3: You should whip him now.
2: No.
0: You stay out of this. She knows how to raise kids.
3: Where's my hat? Great Scott, look at my straw hat.
0: Crushed straw, isn't it?
3: But if I can find a cheap lawyer, I'll sue.
5: Please, mister, it's not my fault.
4: Come on, Junior.
0: Well, what about me hair? How about the chewing gum? Me hair standing on end?
4: And you will be, too, for the next week, because I'm going to whip you till you can't sit down.
3: Next!
6: 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Until next Tuesday, then.
0: This is Red Skelton saying goodbye now, and thanks for listening.
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8: That's the Red Skelton Program, September 17th, 1946. 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But right now, it's time for This Month in Music History.
9: That's right. We are continuing hearing songs from the Ramones. Here is the next one called I Wanna Be Sedated.
8: I Wanna Be Sedated.
9: These are their top songs.
8: I've heard this song.
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9: Mike has, too.
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10: Definitely.
9: Well, this is from 1978, and it's from their fourth album called Road to Ruin, and I've never heard of it.
8: When I'm laying in bed and I can't fall asleep, I would like to be sedated.
9: I want to be sedated.
8: Yeah, they're a good band, the Ramones. 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
9: Sure.
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8: In our next hour, it's a whodunit with Nick Carter, Master Detective, starring Lon Clark, going back to 1944. But first, we'll play Name That Tune. Lisa will present clips from songs from the party playlist. And I have to name the tune, right, Lisa?
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1: News, I'm Daria Albinger. President Trump says a peace deal could be signed with Iran as soon as this weekend. Treasury Secretary Scott Bessent was asked how that could affect prices.
2: I'd say where we stand is that we've got the negotiator in chief, the deal maker in chief, President Trump. We know that he is not going to agree to a bad deal. Whatever deal is reached is going to be a good deal.
1: He was speaking to Fox News. At least one person is dead after a tent collapsed at a church in Manita, Virginia, during a celebration last night. At least 20 people were hurt. The U.S. beat Paraguay 4-1 at L.A. Stadium last night in the opening match of the 2026 FIFA World Cup. It was the first FIFA match in the United States since 1994. 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
7: Here's your WTLO forecast. I'm staff meteorologist Megan Mulford. Mainly clear and foggy early today, with daytime highs approaching 88. Southwesterly winds at around 5 miles an hour. Chance of thunderstorms tonight, lows around 70, partly cloudy skies. Chance for storms tomorrow, high temperatures reach up to 82, more clouds than sun. With your WTLO forecast, I'm staff meteorologist Megan Mulford. Right now, 81.
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2: Here's your WTLO forecast. I'm Staff Meteorologist Megan Mulford. Mainly clear and foggy early today, with daytime highs approaching 88. Southwesterly winds at around 5 miles an hour. Chance of thunderstorms tonight, lows around 70, partly cloudy skies. Chance for storms tomorrow, high temperatures reach up to 82, more clouds than sun. With your WTLO forecast, I'm Staff Meteorologist Megan Mulford. Right now, 81.
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1: News. I'm Paul Stevens. A peace deal between the U.S. and Iran appears close. Both sides are saying different things, though, about the agreement.
2: Iranian media says billions in sanctions relief would be available up front at the signing. The Trump administration says not so fast. Vice President J.D. Vance says Iran will not be receiving any cash up front or sanctions relief for signing the Memorandum of Understanding.
1: That's Fox's Lucas Tomlinson at the White House. A children's lemonade stand in South Boston robbed. Hunt for the suspects is well underway.
3: Cops say two children were engaged in the time-honored American tradition of setting up a table and selling lemonade when a pair of suspects robbed their sales, reported to be about $50. Authorities say the suspects are themselves young, about 14 and 11 years old.
1: That's Fox's Eric Shawn. 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
5: Listen to the current Somerset area forecast by calling the Fork Broadcasting 24-7 weather line at 606-678-8100. Get the forecast and high and low temperatures for today and tomorrow. Just call 606-678-8100.
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8: Here's your WTLO forecast. I'm staff meteorologist Megan Mulford. High temperatures reach up to 88 this afternoon under mainly clear skies. Southwesterly winds at around 5 miles an hour. Partly cloudy tonight. Chance of thunderstorms. Lows dip down to about 70. More clouds than sun tomorrow. Chance of thunderstorms. Daytime highs approaching 82. With your WTLO forecast, I'm staff meteorologist Megan Mulford. Right now, it's 81 degrees.
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2: Here's your WTLO forecast. I'm staff meteorologist Megan Mulford. High temperatures reach up to 88 this afternoon. Under mainly clear skies, southwesterly winds at around 5 miles an hour. Partly cloudy tonight. Chance of thunderstorms. Lows dip down to about 70. More clouds than sun tomorrow. Chance of thunderstorms. Daytime highs approaching 82. With your WTLO forecast, I'm staff meteorologist Megan Mulford. Right now, it's 82 degrees.
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1: News of Daria Aldinger. One person is dead and more than 20 injured after a tent collapsed at a church in Manita, Virginia during a church celebration last night.
2: The folks that observed it that were on scene indicated that when the high winds came through very quickly, the tent just catastrophically failed.
1: Bedford County Acting Fire and Rescue Chief Abby Johnston. The U.S. beat Paraguay 4-1 at L.A. Stadium last night in their opening match of the 2026 FIFA World Cup. The U.S. taking the lead just 7 minutes in.
3: Olisic running in now. In for Tyler Adams. Great first touch. Still Adams. Battling it tight. And it's in!
1: That's Fox Sports' John Strong. 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
6: Here's your WTLO forecast. I'm staff meteorologist Megan Mulford. High temperatures reach up to 88 this afternoon under mainly clear skies, southwesterly winds at around 5 miles an hour. Partly cloudy tonight, chance of thunderstorms, lows dip down to about 70. More clouds than sun tomorrow, chance of thunderstorms, daytime highs approaching 82. With your WTLO forecast, I'm staff meteorologist Megan Mulford. Right now, it's 82 degrees.
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2: Here's your WTLO forecast. I'm staff meteorologist Megan Mulford. High temperatures reach up to 88 this afternoon under mainly clear skies, southwesterly winds at around 5 miles an hour. Partly cloudy tonight, chance of thunderstorms, lows dip down to about 70. More clouds than sun tomorrow, chance of thunderstorms, daytime highs approaching 82. With your WTLO forecast, I'm staff meteorologist Megan Mulford. Currently, it's 84 degrees.
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1: News. I'm Paul Stevens. Looks like we may be getting closer to a peace deal between the U.S. and Iran. Both sides saying different things, though.
2: Iranian media says billions in sanctions relief would be available up front at the signing. The Trump administration says not so fast. Vice President J.D. Vance says Iran will not be receiving any cash up front or sanctions relief for signing the Memorandum of Understanding.
1: Fox's Lucas Tomlinson at the White House. A kid's lemonade stand in Boston robbed. The hunt is on for the suspects.
3: Cops say two children were engaged in the time-honored American tradition of setting up a table and selling lemonade when a pair of suspects robbed their sales, reported to be about $50. Authorities say the suspects are themselves young, about 14 and 11 years old.
1: And that is Fox's Eric Sean with that update. 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
8: Here's your WTLO forecast. I'm staff meteorologist Megan Mulford. High temperatures reach up to 88 this afternoon under mainly clear skies, southwesterly winds at around 5 miles an hour. Partly cloudy tonight, chance of thunderstorms, lows dip down to about 70. More clouds than sun tomorrow, chance of thunderstorms, daytime highs approaching 82. With your WTLO forecast, I'm staff meteorologist Megan Mulford. Currently, it's 84 degrees.
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3: Here's your WTLO forecast. I'm staff meteorologist Megan Mulford. High temperatures reach up to 88 this afternoon under mainly clear skies, southwesterly winds at around 5 miles an hour. Partly cloudy tonight, chance of thunderstorms, lows dip down to about 70. More clouds than sun tomorrow, chance of thunderstorms, daytime highs approaching 82. With your WTLO forecast, I'm staff meteorologist Megan Mulford. Right now, it's 86 degrees.
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0: 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Get the forecast and high and low temperatures for today and tomorrow. 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
1: News, I'm Daria Albinger. President Trump says the U.S. and Iran are scheduled to sign a framework for a peace deal tomorrow. Meanwhile, at least one person is dead after a tent collapsed at a church in Manita, Virginia, during a church celebration last night. More than 20 people were injured. The U.S. beat Paraguay 4-1 at L.A. Stadium last night in the opening match of the 2026 FIFA World Cup. The U.S. taking the lead just 7 minutes into the game. It was the first match played on U.S. soil since 1994. And next up for the Stars and the Stripes is Australia. They will meet next Friday night in Australia. America's listening to Fox News.
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7: Here's your WTLO forecast. I'm staff meteorologist Megan Mulford. Daytime highs approaching 88 this afternoon, under mainly clear skies, west winds at around 5 miles an hour. Partly cloudy tonight. Chance of thunderstorms. Lows level off around 70. Thunderstorms likely. Tomorrow, highs around 82. With your WTLO forecast, I'm staff meteorologist Megan Mulford. Right now, it's 86 degrees.
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2: Here's your WTLO forecast. I'm staff meteorologist Megan Mulford. Daytime highs approaching 88 this afternoon under mainly clear skies, west winds at around 5 miles an hour. Partly cloudy tonight, chance of thunderstorms, lows level off around 70. Thunderstorms likely. Tomorrow, highs around 82. With your WTLO forecast, I'm staff meteorologist Megan Mulford. Right now, it's 86 degrees.
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3: Hey, very delightful. Good afternoon to you, and welcome once again out to Great American Ballpark in downtown Cincinnati. Today, the Reds try to get back in the win column behind right-hander Rhett Lauder. Righty Michael Soroka will take the ball for the Arizona Diamondbacks. The Reds try to even the series at a game apiece with Arizona coming up shortly, but right now, here's Yid with today's pregame show. Yid.
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1: 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I'm Dave Armbruster. 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And for that, we turn it over to the executive director of the RCF, Charlie Frank.
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3: Recently, the Reds Community Fund hosted the 11th annual Signing Day event, celebrating 10 of our senior student athletes that are moving on to play collegiately, baseball and softball. And one of our favorites is Evie Denon, who just graduated Walnut Hills High School on her way to play and to study at Baldwin-Wallace in northern Ohio. Evie, first of all, congratulations. What was this event like for you, the signing day event, out on the field in the Diamond Club? What kind of moment was this for you?
4: This was such a surreal experience, honestly. I've been on the field before through Walnut, through RBI even before, just... But being here in such an intimate setting and knowing that it's, like, for me and for all these other accomplished athletes is just a whole other thing. And, like, seeing my face up on the giant screens was surreal.
3: Your mom was doing some bragging earlier, talking about the fact that, you played virtually everywhere for the Walnut Hills Eagles this year, and you pitched close to 100 innings. But she said, boy, this was... this is second team all conference, someone who had an on-base percentage of over 500. Talk about the senior season now that it's in the rear view.
4: It was my personal best season, I think. I finally kind of found my groove with my hitting. I was getting on base. I was making plays. I was pitching well. It was just

0: overall, I just felt like I had improved so much from my previous seasons, and I feel like a lot of that was due to RBI and that competition I was able to face the summer before. It had helped me immensely.
1: I've asked you this many times, and you've told our audience this a few times, but we got to know you in a very unique way. You signed up to take part in one of our education programs several years ago called Home Base. You were one of the few young folks in that group that wasn't a part of RBI, but you use that event to find this program. Explain how that came about.
0: It was all thanks to my coach. We had already had multiple players like on different RBI teams, so she had gotten invitations from RBI to send a couple of her athletes to home base, and she thought I would have been a lovely fit for it. And I looked it over, I was like, this is for me. I love the education aspect of it, honestly. So I signed up, and it ended up being one of the best things.
1: Well, I've got to tell you, we're going to miss you. You have been such a standout, such a positive positive presence and a source of great energy. We're going to follow you closely. I sure hope that you stay connected and come back and help us and work with us in the future. But for now, thank you for what you've done working with the Reds Community Fund, and congratulations.
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2: 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I'm Dave Armbruster. 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
8: What do you do with the mad that you feel? That is a famous question by Mr. Rogers. The Reds are going through it. They have been for more than a month, and they've won just two games this month without their star, Ellie De La Cruz. What is the correct emotion here? For the fans, there's anger, disappointment, concern. That's normal. What's the emotion of the team? Can anger lead to motivation? Do they just dig in harder and work until work gets them out of this? It's too early to give up. They won't give up. The truth is, players like Hunter Green and Ellie De La Cruz will lift this team, and they are going to play soon. Is that enough lift to get this team fully back on track, or do they need something else? Look, the Reds are a team right now with more questions than answers. Terry Francona has to find answers to these questions, even the tough ones, like what do you do with the mad that you feel? I am Jeremy Rau, and you can watch Cincinnati Sports Show on Sunday nights at 11:30 on Fox 19 now.
2: The Reds welcome Rhett Lauder back to the mound today. He is 3-3 overall with a 5.01 ERA in 9 starts. Last time out, it took the right-hander 70 pitches to throw 3 innings of shutout baseball, allowing just 1 hit, but he walked 5. This will be Lauder's first ever appearance against Arizona. And this welcome back report is brought to you by Elk & Elk, serious lawyers for serious injuries, and an official sponsor of the Cincinnati Reds. 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
2: The Cincinnati Reds pregame show rolls on now as we get you ready for the Reds and Diamondbacks. I'm Dave Armbruster. 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The New York Mets then come to town for 3 games beginning on Monday night.
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15: The Cincinnati Reds are going through a tough stretch right now, losing 7 of their last 8. What's worse is they've held the lead at some point in each of their last 6 defeats and have led the game in the 5th inning or later in each of their last 5 losses. Leading that lead in each game of a set of 5 losses is something the Reds have only done 5 times in the last 125 years. And they've only had one larger set of losses, a 6-loss span in 2004. After starting the season with an MLB-best 20-2 record in games in which they held a lead, closing out a lead has been a problem for the Reds for more than a month now, going just 12-15 in games in which they led at any point since the start of May, the worst such mark in MLB over that stretch. An MLB season is often littered with peaks and valleys, but having a stretch of losses that could very easily have been wins is always the hardest type of valley to traverse. I'm Joel Luckup.
2: Stick around. Tommy sits down with Reds manager Terry Francona next. 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
21: Welcome back to the Reds pregame show. Time for a daily chat with Reds manager Terry Francona. Tito, it's obviously easy to look at the misplay in left field off the glove of Blake Dunn and kind of point to that. But when you look at that game as a whole, there's probably some things that stand out maybe a little bit more in the big picture. Is the first inning where you don't capitalize maybe the biggest?
22: Yeah, and I would say even after that, because, you know, anytime you make a pitcher throw 40 pitches in the first inning, how many times have you seen where he comes back out and he just can't get it together? And Marte, it's a solo homer, but that's all we got off of. And he ended up going, I think, 3 1/3. So we got him out of the game, but we didn't have a lot to show for it.
21: And you talk about not having a lot to show for that. There were 8 walks in the game total. Those are the types of things. Do you feel like you need to do a better job of cashing in on things like that when guys are fighting their command on the other side?
22: Yeah, and Val's been talking about situational hitting so much with the guys, and it's a little bit of a sticky slope or slippery slope, because you can't just squeeze the bat tighter. I just think it's a mentality of, hey, they're actually in more trouble than we are, and try to get a pitch you like and do something with it, as opposed to either waiting for a fastball that may not come or chasing something out of the zone.
21: Mentioned Dunn. That's a really tough thing for a guy to go through. And I'm sure it pains you to see him struggle with a play like that, especially when he makes a game-saving catch on the road trip. How do you handle a player like that you know is probably wearing it worse than anybody can say anything to him?
22: Well, I watched him during the ninth inning, and my antenna was up. So I just went down and put my arm around him, because I can't tell him that it was a good play, but I can let him know that I care about him and he'll be okay, because he will be. I just didn't want this to fester and grow into something it didn't need to.
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0: Hi, it's Dan Horde. Cincinnati weather is relentless. The ice, the snow, the summer humidity. 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
21: Welcome back to our pregame chat with Reds manager Terry Francona. Tito, Zach Maxwell has been throwing the ball better. You know, you and I talked about that it's been better lately. And he put up a scoreless inning. However, he made it a little more adventurous, I'm sure, than you would like. Is that kind of a two steps forward, one step back type of inning?
22: Yeah, you know, you're right. It's hard because he did get out of it, which is great. But now we may not have him for a couple of days. You know, that's 34 pitches, and it's just, you know, as he learns, and I think he's gonna, you know, the stuff is there. He does a lot of things right. You know, it's hard to run on. You know, I think people see the big body coming in, and they're like, well, he's gonna be slow to the plate. He's anything but that. But he's still learning, and even pitch selection, sometimes he'll get a fastball by somebody, and then he'll throw a breaking ball. That's all part of the learning process.
21: Does going through an inning like that yesterday, can that be part of the learning process too? Like having to trust his stuff when it gets down to crunch time, can you almost build on that even a little bit so you don't get into the jam next time?
22: Well, it needs to, for sure. Every time these guys go through stuff, it needs to be, or we're not doing it right. And again, can't just beat guys over the head, but we want them to learn and get better for sure, or we're not going to get better.
21: You've got Edwin Arroyo in the leadoff spot today. He's kind of been a young, exciting player that's come up here. What do you like about him up there?
22: Well, you know, Freddie and I sit here after every night, and we try to figure out, okay, what's our best batting order? What's our best lineup? And then, I mean, where are we going to play him positionally, and then where do we put him? And because Dunn wasn't playing, we're like, you know what? We wanted to have some lefties against this guy. And since he's a switch hitter, and I think he's got the confidence and he's used to hitting at the top of the order in AAA, we thought a game there might do him some good.
21: That's Reds manager Terry Francona. It's game two of the Reds and Diamondbacks coming up shortly. It's got more of the pregame show next on the Reds Radio Network.

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3: Here's today's pitching matchup for Cincinnati. It's right-hander Rhett Lauder. He is 3-3 with a 5.01 ERA. Right-hander Michael Soroka goes to the mound for Arizona. He's 8-3, his ERA 3.28. The Reds and D-backs are up next on the Reds Radio Network.
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0: 2-3 between the Reds and Arizona Diamondbacks. 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
1: 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And we begin with the visiting Diamondbacks. They're managed by Torey Lovello. He's one win away from his 700th win as a manager. The Diamondbacks are 35-34. Leading off, the second baseman, Ketel Marte. Hitting second, the right fielder, Corbin Carroll. The designated hitter, Gabriel Moreno, will hit third. Batting fourth, the third baseman, Nolan Arenado. At first base, hitting fifth, Pavin Smith. Geraldo Perdomo will play shortstop and hit sixth. Batting seventh, the left fielder Tommy Troy. Adrian Del Castillo will catch and hit eighth. And batting ninth, the center fielder Ryan Waldschmidt. And Michael Soroka will start on the mound for the Diamondbacks. Once more, Marte, Carroll, Moreno, Arenado, Smith, Perdomo, Troy, Del Castillo, and Waldschmidt with Soroka pitching. Now for Terry Francona's Reds. The Reds are 32-36, a season high, four games under the 500 mark. Leading things off, the shortstop, Edwin Arroyo. Hitting second, the left fielder, J.J. Blade. Sal Stewart's at third base, hitting third. Batting fourth, the first baseman, Nathaniel Lowe. Spencer Steers in right field, hitting fifth. Batting sixth, the designated hitter, Eugenio Suarez. Noelvi Marte plays center field and hits seventh. Batting eighth, the catcher, Tyler Stevenson, with Matt McClain playing second base and hitting ninth. And on the mound for the Reds this afternoon is right-hander Rhett Lauder. Again, Arroyo, Blade, Stewart, Lowe, Steer, Suarez, Marte, Stevenson, and McClain with Lauder pitching. Your umpires today at home plate, the crew chief Lance Barksdale, Dexter Kelly's at first base, Ryan Addison's at second, and Alex McKay around at third. Pleased, as always, to be joined by the Cowboy, Jeff Brantley. I'm Tommy Thrall. It's great to be with you this afternoon as the Reds and Diamondbacks play game two of this three-game series. And Cowboy, boy, the Reds could use a strong start from Rhett Lauder. An abbreviated start his last time out, due largely in part to the walks against the Cardinals.
2: Yeah, I think when you look back at that start, 70 pitches, five walks. Now, he didn't give up any runs. He didn't give up really any hits. But he didn't throw a whole lot of strikes. And I think you can kind of, you hope that you can chalk that up to a little bit of inactivity and having not been out there in a while. But he is a control pitcher, and control pitchers can't walk five batters. So he's got to be able to move the ball around. Hopefully he'll have a little bit better command here this afternoon.
1: We know the Reds have been struggling offensively, but the same can be said of the Diamondbacks. This is a lineup you got to go out and attack tonight. We'll see how it goes. It's the Reds and D-backs. Hope you enjoy it. Let's play first pitch presented by Cincinnati Children's, changing the outcome together. On the way, Lauder with the first pitch of the ball game, and it is swung on and yanked down the right field line, hit deep, hit very high, but it is pulled foul. It had the distance, but Ketel Marte yanks it foul down the right field line.
2: Well, these first two batters, Marte and Carroll, they will ambush you in a hurry if you lay it in there.
1: Nothing and one on Ketel Marte. Marte, 1-for-5 with a double and a run scored last night, hitting .247 on the year. Lauder back into his windup and home with the 0-1 pitch. Swing and a miss. Good changeup, and he had Marte way out in front, and he's down to the count 0-2. Marte making a bid for the All-Star team this year. The pitch up and away, fastball. And he's got a pretty good resume right now. He's second among National League second basemen in home run and extra base hits. He's third in RBIs. Lauder into his windup and home with a 1-2 pitch. And Marte takes just off the outside corner, a changeup from Lauder. Evens the count at 2 balls and 2 strikes. Lauder making his first start here at Great American Ballpark since the end of April. Pitch swinging, there's a one hopper to the second baseman McClain.
2: Nice
1: reaching
2: play
1: to his left. He gloves the hop and throws in time to hit the out. And Marte, in disgust, fired his bat kind of toward the mound, between the mound and home plate. He will pick it up on his way back.
2: And I think he did say something in the neighborhood of "sorry about that" to Lauder as he came back across to get the bat.
1: He's not happy. Marte on his way back to the dugout with his helmet on after picking up the bat, started beating himself over the head with the bat.
2: Well, he hit two balls rather sharply. One that was just foul that had supreme home run distance, and that one he smoked right at Matt McClain.
1: Now Corbin Carroll will bat. And Carroll, first ball swinging, lifts one to deep right, and that one's not coming back. That is out of here.
2: Did I say ambush?
1: Yeah, he did. Carroll wasted no time jumping on the first pitch he saw and drives it out of here to right field. For Corbin Carroll, that's his 12th home run of the year. And it is 1-0 Arizona in the first.
2: You can have a team in the big leagues that every single game they take pitches, they take the first pitch, 1 through 9. If you are a strike thrower and you continue to throw first pitch strikes, you will be the one pitcher they will swing early on.
1: Breaking ball down and away, and the count is 1-0 on Gabriel Moreno.
2: And let's be honest, up until the shoulder issue for Lauder, he was a first pitch strike thrower from the get-go.
1: Here he comes with the 1-0 pitch. Check swing foul over by the Reds dugout. The count is even, 1-1.
2: So why wouldn't you be aggressive, especially when you've got the power that Marte and Carroll have? And as I said, they are the two hitters in this lineup that will ambush you on the first pitch early, and they both did.
1: 1-1 on Moreno. Lauder's 1-1 pitch. Swung on, and that is a soft chopper up the third baseline. Foul. A ball and 2 strikes on Moreno. Moreno, Gold Glove winner behind the plate a few years ago back in 2023. Did the catching yesterday. He's the DH today. He was 1-for-4 with a double, stolen base, a walk, and a run scored. Diamondbacks stole 5 bags last night, a new season high for them. It's one thing you'd like to see the Reds do a better job of moving forward, holding runners. Here's the 1-2 to Moreno, and it's in the air to right. Coming on is the right fielder Spencer Steer to make the catch on that line drive the other way. Now 2 gone here in the first inning. Ball was hit pretty well also.
2: The ball's carrying a little bit. It's not like it's a wind galing out, but it's definitely not blowing in. And in this ballpark, when it's not blowing in, the ball has a tendency to jump a little bit.
1: Air feels a little thick, so that humidity sometimes can help the ball carry a little bit also. Pitch is breaking ball down and away for ball one to Nolan Arenado. Arenado 0-for-4, but he did have an RBI on a sac fly last night. Hitting 248 on the year, 8 home runs, 31 driven in, and he has killed the Reds historically. Lauder delivers, and Arenado swings and fouls back. The count is even, 1-1. Diamondbacks out to an early 1-run advantage. Lauder back into his windup. Here's his 1-1. And off the plate with a changeup to Arenado. 2 balls and a strike.
2: So interesting watching Arenado in the batter's box. He continues to move from the time he steps in to the time he swings. Both facial expressions, moving his jaws.
1: 2-1's inside.
2: Hands, feet. I mean, he's continually hot-stepping. And what's funny is he steps back towards the catcher instead of stepping towards the pitcher. He doesn't stride towards the pitcher. He steps backwards to set up.
1: Arenado has had a great career. Now he takes inside for ball four, but I don't think you'd ever teach anybody to hit the way he hits.
2: But when you have a guy that has natural ability like Arenado that hits the way that he hits, you just kind of buff around the edges. You just leave what you got. Sometimes a diamond is a diamond.
1: Runner on at first base, and now Pavin Smith standing in, only playing in his 12th game this year.
2: Dead pull.
1: First pitch to the left-handed hitting Pavin Smith is a fastball in there for a called strike, and it's 0-1. When you have a guy like that that is a dead pull hitter like Smith is, how do you want to pitch him? Do you want to pitch him inside and try to get him to yank it foul, or is that playing into his strength?
2: I just think that you have a pitch like Lauder just threw there. You start it off the plate, run it back to the inside corner, but you can't start a pitch middle in and leave it middle in. that's the ball that he hammers.
1: 0-2 on Smith after sinking a fastball in there at the knees. Now the 0-2, and Smith watches a changeup miss low. One ball and two strikes on Pavin Smith.
2: And Pavin comes into the ballgame hitting it a mere 120, but he's only had 25 at-bats. He's been a little bit injury-prone.
1: And the runner takes off. Louder steps off, throws to second, and they still didn't get him. Nolan Arenado took second, and he was halfway there by the time Louder finally stepped off.
2: Well, the Diamondbacks stole five bases. They were 5 for 5 last night, and the Reds have just, they have really not held runners at all, not even in the slightest mechanism.
1: 1-2 pitch, and Smith swings and fouls it back to the left out of play. That stolen base for Arenado is his second.
2: The majority of times that you steal at the big league level is on the pitcher. It's not really on the catcher.
1: 1-2. Check swing on a changeup away. Did he go? They ask at third, and Alex McKay says no swing.
2: If you don't hold the runner, if you don't vary your times, if you're not getting the ball to the plate with some reasonable expectation of quickness.
1: 2-2 popped up on the infield. Off with the mask, Stevenson, and in foul ground to the right of the first baseline. He'll make the catch, and the inning is over. A home run from Corbin Carroll has given the Diamondbacks an early one-run advantage as the Reds come to bat in the bottom of the first when we come back on the Reds Radio Network.
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7: Hi, this is Tim O'Connell, Senior Vice President of Ballpark Operations at the Cincinnati Reds. From the first pitch to final out, SBM ensures every seat shines. Our custodial teams keep ballparks spotless so fans can focus on the game and not the grime.
1: Reds will take their swings now here in the bottom of the first inning. Michael Soroka on the mound for the Diamondbacks. First pitch on the way is fouled back by Edwin Arroyo. The count is nothing and one on Arroyo. Arroyo hasn't hit above fifth yet in his time in the big leagues, and here he is leading off today. Soroka 8-3 on the year, making his 14th start. He's home with the 0-1 pitch to Arroyo. It hit him, and down to first base Arroyo. So the Reds will get their leadoff man aboard. And for the most part, Cowboy, Soroka's thrown the ball well. He's had one outlier against the Brewers where he got knocked around, but outside of that, he's pitched pretty well.
2: He has. He's thrown strikes. He's only walked 17 batters in his 74 innings, 68 hits. He's relatively limited the home run ball. That's why he's got 8 wins and a 3.28 ERA.
1: Arroyo off the bag at first base, and now J.J. Bleda. Pitch to Blades on the outside corner, called strike, nothing and one.
2: And Soroka is no stranger to pitching here at Great American Ballpark. He's had a start here. He's had a relief appearance here. and pitched very well here thus far.
1: Soroka readies, and from the belt, right-hander turns it loose. And Lede takes in the dirt. The count is even now, one ball and one strike. Michael Soroka burst onto the scene with the Braves. Got off to a great start. Here's the 1-1 pitch to J.J. Blade, and it's on the ground. Softly rolled toward short. Perdomo will field it. Steps on second and throws to first. That's a double play. 6-3. There's two outs, and the batter will be Sal Stewart.
2: That's the one part for Soroka. He's got that fastball that has a bit of sink to it. It doesn't have a whole lot of run away from the left-handed hitters into the righties. It basically goes down, and it catches hitters off guard.
1: Sal Stewart, a big cut and a miss in a first-pitch fastball. The count is nothing and one. 0-1 on Stewart, hitting 250, 13 home runs, 42 knocked in. He was 0-for-4 with a walk last night. The 0-1. Sal checks his swing, but it's a strike on the inside corner. Now he's down to the count, no balls and two strikes.
2: That's the sinker right there. Started in, stayed on the plate the entire time, and just dropped straight down. And it's a micro drop.
1: The 0-2 pitch is too high. Well, you look at the numbers for Soroka. If you want to get to him, the first inning's the best chance. That has been by far his worst inning, and he settles down in a big hurry after that. 1-2 pitch, and Sal swings and fouls it away. Diamondbacks have an early one-run advantage, a home run by Corbin Carroll as Arizona up. Soroka's 1-2. Breaking ball, grounded foul. Pass the third base coach, Willie Harris. 1-2 and holding here on Sal Stewart. Nobody on, 2 men are out. Soroka back into his windup, and now Sal will ask for time. Soroka broke into the big leagues when he was just 20 years old, 2018. But his real rookie season was that 2019 season. 1-2 pitch, breaking ball down and away, and he finished second in Rookie of the Year voting. And he actually got some Cy Young votes that year, too, in his rookie season. Can understand why. He made 29 starts and posted an ERA of 2.68. Was 13-4 with Atlanta. Swinging and Stewart fouls it back. Two balls and two strikes on Sal Stewart.
2: Yeah, there was a tremendous amount of talk in Atlanta that Soroka would be an ace of the future. But injury issues plagued him, and ultimately, that's why he's not in Atlanta anymore.
1: Missed 2 years because of injury. 21 and 22 in the dirt outside. Now the count fills up 3-2 on Sal Stewart. Nobody on, 2 men are out. Soroka, the kick and pitch. Swing and a miss. Struck him out on a breaking ball that was in the opposite batter's box. Inning over. 1-0. Diamondbacks have the lead as we go to the second here at Great American Ballpark on the Reds Radio Network.
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2: Not a good look.
1: Lauer brings it home. 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Lauer delivers, and it's going to hit him right in the foot. 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Writhing in pain. 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
1: Well, the hit-by-pitch of the foot of Perdomo sent him to the ground.
2: That was a textbook back foot slider. Of course, you're hoping you get a swing there.
1: Yeah, a little too literal. Tommy Troy now. First pitch to Troy. Tries to bunt. Missed it. Strike one. Troy made his major league debut back in late May, on May the 24th. Sitting 240 with a home run and an RBI.
2: First rounder out of Stanford back in 2023.
1: 12th overall pick, and he swats one to center. Right there is Noelvi Marte getting the start in center field today. He makes the catch. Back to first base, Perdomo. That'll be something to keep an eye on today with Noelvi Marte getting the start out there. The reports from the minor leagues were pretty good when he was starting out there. Lauer goes to work now against Adrian Del Castillo. Swung on, and that's fouled back to the left. Nothing and one. He was a second-round pick out of Miami down in Florida. Back in 2021, 189, four homers, 20 RBIs. A couple of years ago, this guy was the Diamondbacks Minor League Player of the Year, the 0-1. And he swings and sends it foul down the left field line, twisting back into the seats. That's out of play.
2: Well, catching has been his calling card. Hitting, not so much.
1: Runs the bat out over the plate. Lauer sets, and here he comes with the 0-2 pitch down and away. Reds in their new City Connect uniforms that they've brought out this year. The all-red ones as opposed to the all-black they had on last night. City Connect C on the left chest and white, the pitch. Swing and a miss. Down on strikes, Adrian Del Castillo. Two gone here in the second inning. Now that'll bring up Ryan Waldschmidt. Also brings us to our Reds Hall of Fame and Museum trivia question of the game. This series, the theme is on this date trivia. On this date in 1997, the Reds kicked off the era of interleague play with their first ever regular season game against an American League opponent. Pitch is a fastball taken for ball one. The count is 1-0. What team did the Reds play in the club's first regular season game against an American League team? Was it A, the Angels, B, the Tigers, or C, the White Sox? One ball and no strikes. 1-0 pitch. Instead, Lauer backs off the rubber and looks the runner back to first.
2: You know, I was on that team, but I was not here for the early part of the season.
1: Well, you obviously have the schedule memorized still from 1997.
2: No. I was in La La Land after having shoulder surgery.
1: The 1-0 in there for strike. Well, I'm going to rule out one for us. It wasn't the Angels, because you were only playing the opposite league's division when it started.
2: Right.
1: So that.
2: So what are the other two choices?
1: That would be the White Sox or the Tigers. One ball, one strike. Runner started. Has a huge secondary lead. Not going. The pitch is cut on and missed. And now 1-2 on Waldschmidt. Perdomo does have 9 stolen bases on the year. He had one last night.
2: Do you have a coin?
1: No, I don't. Does anybody, do you have coins? When was the last time you had a coin in your pocket?
2: I had a coin in change the other day.
1: Did you really?
2: In San Diego, yeah.
1: You paid cash for something?
2: I did.
1: 1-2. Strike 3 called. Frozen. He doesn't like it. Waldschmidt even looks back into the dugout. Doesn't challenge. Inning over. We go to the bottom of the second. 1-0. Arizona with the lead on the Reds Radio Network.
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0: seamy day for baseball, but a nice one here at Great American Ballpark. And a good-looking crowd on hand with the Diamondbacks up on the Reds 1-0. Nathaniel Lowe takes off the outside corner. The count is 1-0 on Lowe. Lowe hitting 252 with 9 home runs, 25 driven in. Soroka back into his windup in the 1-0 pitch. And Soroka misses high and outside. It's a 2-ball, no strike count. You know, you're talking about how injuries kind of derailed things for Michael Soroka. Spencer Strider's another Braves pitcher that is having a difficult time staying healthy. The pitch is a strike on the inside corner, 2-1 now, Nathaniel Lowe.
1: I think he was taken out of a start either last night or the night before after throwing 3 pitches in a row that were all below 89 miles an hour. And that's a tough spot. Because I like watching him pitch.
0: No kidding. In off the plate. I preferred watching it on TV, not live against the Reds.
1: Right,
0: but
1: I hear you.
0: Boy, when we saw him at his best, you were filthier.
1: He had some lightning fastballs.
0: 3-1 in the air, slicing toward the seats, out of play. And the count is full on Nathaniel Lowe. So you hope it's nothing too serious for Spencer Strider. Well, you love to see the game's best at their best. Full count on Nathaniel Lowe and Soroka's payoff pitch. And Lowe swings and fights it off.
1: Lowe's had some pretty good at-bats over the last 3-4 ball games. 4 for his last 10, and he's walked 4 times. That should tell you that he has had some extended at-bats.
0: Soft ground ball right back to the pitcher. It rolls up his body, hits him in the chin, and then he picks it up and throws to first to get Nathaniel Lowe. One down here in the second inning. Now Spencer Steer. Now Steer is having a tough time on the struggle bus. He is 1 for his last 23. That one hit, though, is a homer.
1: Well, I think when you roll out the kind of numbers he was putting up earlier, everybody takes notice. The opposition takes notice, and they stop throwing pitches that are on the plate. They're trying to get you to chase. They're trying to get right on the edges because you're hitting so well. And make no mistake about it, Spencer Steer was wearing everybody out.
0: Breaking ball in for a strike after the 1-0 missed up under his chin. So it's a 1-ball, 1-strike count.
1: So you start seeing those fastballs up under your chin and breaking balls that follow and change-ups right on the edge.
0: Swing and a miss over the outside corner.
1: Right now, he's in a bit of a funk. 1 for his last 23, hitting at 152 in June. But I have no doubt that he will come out of it. You just hope that he comes out sooner rather than later.
0: 1-2 pitch to Steer. Just off the outside corner.
1: But it's also hard when you've been swinging the bat well and your team is struggling offensively, you start to feel that onus of responsibility to try to drive in some runs or do more than what you should, and you chase pitches that are off the plate.
0: Breaking ball cut on and missed. Steer's down on strikes. 2 strikeouts now for Soroka. 2 gone here in the second inning. Eugenio Suarez is now the batter.
1: The game is hard enough without trying to do too much or adding pressure on yourself to try to be the hero and try to bring your team back. You just do what you can do.
0: First pitch to Suarez is on the ground of the third baseman. Backing up is Arenado. He fields and flips it across to first in plenty of time to get Suarez. Reds are out in order in the second. By the way, we're both going with see the White Sox. Is that correct?
1: Okay, that's correct.
0: We will revisit the trivia question a little bit later on. Reds are out in order. We go to the third on to Cowboy. 1-0 Diamondbacks on the Reds Radio Network.
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3: Top of the third inning here at Great American Ballpark. Diamondbacks are leading the Reds 1-0, courtesy of a Corbin Carroll first inning home run. We go back to the top of the order. Here is Ketel Marte, backdoor breaking ball, strike one. Ball on the field out in right center field. Pretty good eyes by Stevenson to pick that up. No ball, one strike count. Louder back to the dish. Fastball up and away.
4: At first, when Lance Barksdale started going out there, I thought, what in the world could he possibly have an exception with Louder with? That wasn't it. It was the ball.
3: Here's the 1-1 pitch. A changeup. That will miss off the outside corner. It's a 2-ball, 1-strike count. Now, Louder came in on Marte in his first at-bat, and he clocked one down the right field line that had some major distance. It was just foul. He ropes this down the right field line. A one-hopper to steer. And that'll be a leadoff single for the Diamondbacks' leadoff hitter. So might Marte be running here?
4: I would say a high probability given...
3: He doesn't have a stolen base this year.
4: Given their aggression.
3: But they have been running 5 stolen bases last night, already have one here today. And the pitch misses just off the outside corner, a sinker away from Corbin Carroll, who hit the first pitch he saw in the first inning out of right center field. That's the lone run of the ball game. Louder to the plate, swing and a miss, good changeup.
4: Geraldo Perdomo, keep in mind, was about to run last inning also. Remember, he got that huge lead and started, then stopped while Louder still had the ball.
3: 1-ball, 1-strike count. Louder turns it loose. Popped up left side of the infield. Stewart wants it at third, and he will take it, and there's one down. So here is Gabriel Moreno. Moreno lined out to steer in right field in his first at bat. And Moreno has made himself a tough out. He fouls off tough pitches. He will go the other way when he has to. But he can also pull the ball out of the ballpark. First pitch breaking ball. Misses up and in. It's a 1-ball, no-strike count. And Marte has about a 1.5-foot lead at first. Strike over the inside part of the plate. A sinker from Louder evens things at 1-ball and 1-strike. It doesn't appear that Marte has any idea about running. To the dish. Fastball over the outside corner. Two-seamer ran right back to the outside edge, and he is quickly ahead of Moreno at a 1-ball, 2-strike count. Back to the plate. Here's another fly ball slicing away from Steer. He won't get it.

0: sliding effort by Spencer Steer. The ball was sinking. It looked like it kicked off the glove and just trickled away from him as he went into a slide. A nice effort by Steer, but he just didn't come up with it.
1: It's also fading away from him toward the line since it's off the bat of a right-handed hitter.
0: Now, there's no doubt it hit in the glove. And that will be a single for Moreno. Runners at first and second. Here's Arenado. He swings right through a changeup from Louder. It's a no ball, one strike count. That was a catchable ball. It just didn't happen. No ball, one strike count. Louder back to the dish off the outside corner. A fastball down and away from Nolan Arenado, the third baseman for the Diamondbacks. And it's a one ball, one strike count. Both Moreno and Marte with pretty good speed on the base pass. Fastball, strike up and away, and just paralyzed Arenado with that pitch. One and two now to the Diamondbacks cleanup hitter. And the pitch to the plate. Swing and a miss. Actually swinging a foul ball. Just did get a piece of it. In and out of the mitt of Tyler Stevenson. Count stays at one and two. One down here in the Diamondbacks third. Diamondbacks leading the Reds 1-0. Louder waits on the sign from Stevenson, has what he wants. He'll come set, looking right at Moreno at second. Breaking ball, swing and a miss. An emergency swing, and it was not a big enough emergency. Two down.
1: That's one of the other swings you will see Nolan Arenado take. I mean, the ball was in Stevenson's mitt when he swung. Whoops.
0: I'm looking for something else. I'll try to hit this one. Here's Pavin Smith, who will take a first pitch ball, a slider, tried to backdoor it, misses a bit down. One ball, no strike count. Louder sets, looking right at Moreno. Fastball off the inside corner, it's 2-0. That's the pitch that we saw in abundance from Louder in his last start in St. Louis, pulling the ball off the glove side corner. Pitch popped up. It is heading towards the seats down the third baseline. It'll be out of play. Two balls and a strike here to Pavin Smith, who is playing first base tonight, or this afternoon, probably better said.
1: It's a tweener.
0: 2-1 from Louder. Ground ball right to low at first base. That'll do it for the Diamondbacks here in the third. It's 1-0 Diamondbacks. Bottom of three, Reds coming to the plate right here on the Reds Radio Network.
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0: Bottom of three, Noel V. Marte to lead it off for the Reds. Marte with a five-game hitting streak. And he will try to get the first hit off of Michael Soroka, the Diamondback starter here this afternoon. First pitch breaking ball, a strike over the outside corner. 0-1 here to Marte. Pitch from Soroka. Fastball misses just off the inside corner. Sinker ran off the plate. One ball, one strike count. So far, Soroka has been on his game, but we are only two innings in. Fouled straight back. Fastball upstairs. A healthy hack from Noel V. Marte, but it's fouled straight back. One ball, two strike count. Now, Soroka did hit the first batter of the game. That was Edwin Arroyo, but promptly got a double play off the bat of J.J. Blade. Struck out Stewart. That ended the first. Three up, three down in the second. And going to work here against the bottom of the order with Noel V. Marte hitting in the seventh spot. Back to the plate. That'll miss up and away, and it's a two-ball, two-strike count. Soroka has been able to get his breaking ball over the plate. And boy, does that make a whole lot of difference. There's that breaking ball. Swing and a miss. Strike three. One down. The breaking ball, especially early in the count, if you get it over the plate, you're going to get some borderline swings from a hitter because in their mind, they're thinking he throws that pitch for a strike. So as soon as they see that spin, they begin to pull the trigger. Here's Stevenson. He'll take a fastball off the outside edge. 1-0 here to the Reds catcher. Stevenson, 7 for his last 20. He's walked three times. And he'll foul this one to the right side out of play. One ball, one strike count, 1-0 Diamondbacks. We're in the bottom of the third, second game of this three-game series. Diamondbacks won 5-2 in last night's ball game as this is pulled foul down the third baseline. Reds looking for that all-elusive momentum from an offensive standpoint. One ball, two strike count. Stevenson readies pitch. Slider off the outside corner, and Stevenson held up in time. Two balls and two strikes now to the Reds catcher. Here's Soroka. Ground ball foul off the netting of the third base dugout. A sinker inside. McLean waits on deck. Edwin Arroyo to follow. Pitch. Swing and a miss. Struck him out. Back-to-back punch-outs for the right-hander Soroka. It was a fastball up and in the middle of the plate.
1: You gotta think maybe that off day came at a bad time for Tyler Stevenson. He struck out four times now since the off day after going into it on fire. In fact, he had looked the best he's looked all year over about a four-game stretch.
0: McLean First pitch swinging. He'll foul it back. It's that four-seam heater up and away. No balls and a strike here to Matt McClain. Slider away. That'll even things at 1-1. McClain, the 205 hitter, 8 home runs, 25 RBIs. 3 for his last 15 with 3 walks. Breaking ball just off the outside edge. That's the pitch for Soroka. When he's got it and it's on, he can be awfully tough because he's got a fastball that runs in on the hitter, a right-handed hitter. Pulled down the left field line. That's heading into the corner. McClain on his horse, and he will head into second base easily with a two-out double. Looked like a two-seam fastball that was up. And McClain torched it.
1: Just a screaming line drive into that left field corner. Great sign for Matt McClain.
0: So a two-out chance for the Reds' leadoff batter. That's Edwin Arroyo. Pitch to the plate. Breaking ball. Cuts way in off the plate. 1-0 count here to the left-handed hitting switch hitter, Edwin Arroyo. Arroyo was hit by a pitch in his first at-bat. The 1-0 from Soroka, it has popped up. It is slicing down the third baseline, and it will be foul and out of play.

0: A ball and a strike here to Arroyo, with the Reds having a chance, their first chance of the afternoon, to try to play to run. Backdoor breaking ball misses outside. 2-1 now to Arroyo. Reds did not have a hit with a runner in scoring position in last night's affair, and they had plenty of chances. 2-1 pitch coming. There's a hit in the right field. McClain is going to score easily. 1-1 ball game. Edwin Arroyo with an RBI single over the top of the first baseman, Pavin Smith. And the Reds have tied this ball game at one apiece.
1: We'd love to see that from Edwin Arroyo. Nice easy swing and just punched it over into right field. McClain charging around third. There was no doubt he was going to score easily.
0: Here's J.J. Blade as the Reds bat against Soroka for the second time here this afternoon. Pitch to the plate. A breaking ball, like a slurve in between a curve and a slider. But he gets it over the outside part of the plate. No balls and a strike. Soroka back to the belt. Ground ball, foul off to the first base side. No balls and two strikes. Does not appear that Blade is real comfortable with the delivery of one Michael Soroka. He grounded into a double play off the end of the bat in his first time up. And a pick to first will send Arroyo back to the bank. 0-2 count to Blade. Runner at first and Arroyo. Reds have plated a run in the inning to tie this ball game at one. Soroka long set. The pitch off the outside corner. Another changeup from the Diamondbacks right-hander. One ball, two strike count. There goes the runner, and the ball is fouled to the left side, out of play. Arroyo had a good jump. Look, when you're struggling to get hits, and you get a runner on, especially a runner with the speed of Edwin Arroyo, sometimes you just have to take a chance. Get him into scoring position and hope you can steal a run. To the plate, slider down and in. 2-2 count here to J.J. Blade. Two down in the inning. Two-out double by Matt McClain. A two-out RBI single by Arroyo followed that double, and that's made it a 1-1 ball game. Picked to first base, not nearly in time. Back to the plate, Soroka. There goes the runner. Left center field. This ball is hit well, but it is going to be caught by the left fielder, Troy, right at the track. And that'll do it for the Reds. They do play to run here in the third, and we are tied at one apiece. Diamondbacks and Reds. Fourth inning coming up. Tommy Thrall's coming back here on the Reds Radio Network.
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1: Is batter is challenged. A pitch called a strike, but Lance Barksdale says that they're going to challenge, so let's see. We turn our attention to the big board left. And the ABS says it was a ball, actually, off the outside corner, just barely. I mean, barely. Almost half an inch. 1-0 on Perdomo.
9: Pitch is overturned.
1: So it's 1-0 now on Perdomo. Hit by a pitch his first time up. The 1-0. Now a strike on the inside corner. Evens the count of one ball and one strike. Switch hitter up there left-handed. Now Perdomo wants time and backs out of the box. 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A ball and two strikes, and here comes Louder with the 1-2. Perdomo fouls it away left side. 1-1 our score. We're in the fourth. Pleasant day for baseball. Louder's 1-2 pitch. Perdomo takes just off the outside corner. It looked like Barksdale wanted to call it. I think he did. It was very close.
10: Wanted to call it.
1: Ooh. Would have been a strike had the Reds challenged. They don't. And now the 2-2. Swing, and there's a bouncing ball to the second baseman. Handled by McClain with ease. He'll flip it over to Lowe. And there's one down here in the fourth inning.
10: He just wanted to get his ground ball rate up.
1: That's right. Wanted to spread the wealth a little bit. Yeah, I get it. Get McClain involved. One down, and now Tommy Troy. First pitch, swing and a miss. Strike one on a slider, and the count is 0-1 on Troy. Flew out to center his first time up.
10: Man, Troy was trying to hit the scoreboard there.
1: Looked like it. Fourth inning is brought to you by Four Roses Bourbon, the mellow, balanced Kentucky classic that's crafted for those home run moments. Proud sponsor of the BCL Press Club, presented by Four Roses Bourbon. Enjoy responsibly. Now the 0-1 is grounded to the shortstop. Edwin Arroyo to his left glove. Throws in time. Troy retired.
10: Well, Troy's got a little speed down.
1: Yeah, he does.
10: He was getting it.
1: Booking it down the line, and he made that play very close at first base. I thought Arroyo did just about everything right on that play.
10: I agree.
1: With two outs, here's Adrian Del Castillo. The strikeout victim is first time up. Louder has struck out three so far this afternoon, trying for 1-2-3-4th. First ball swinging. Del Castillo fouls it back.
10: This is the most comfortable. This inning is the most comfortable I've seen. The mechanics, the rhythm, the execution of pitches that from Louder that.
1: Now the 0-1. Check swing and a pitch off the outside corner.
10: In quite some time. I mean, you have to go back to some earlier starts this year where he had some innings where he was in complete command.
1: 1-1, grounded foul, first base side. Ball and two strikes.
10: I noticed that by where Stevenson is setting up and how close to the mitt the execution of the pitch is. I mean, if you've got a catcher that sets up inside and you miss off the plate away, that's not what you're looking for. And today, Louder's aggressive. He's working quick.
1: Tried the inside corner there. It's called a ball. It's here.
9: The catcher's challenging a ball call.
1: And Barksdale relaying that. And it looked like a good pitch.
10: Yeah, it was. Ball had some crossfire action.
1: There it is. Right on the edge. Strike three looking. Three up, three down for Rhett Louder in the fourth inning. He has punched out four. We go to the bottom of the fourth inning, tied at one here at Great American Ballpark on the Reds Radio Network.
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14: 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Taste the greatest.
1: It's a 1-1 ball game as the Reds come to bat in the bottom of the fourth inning with Sal Stewart leading it off. Sal struck out his first time up, and Michael Soroka's back to work. His first pitch to Stewart's breaking ball off the outside corner. 1-0. The 1-0. And Stewart lifts one high in the air. Center field, it's got some carry. Waldschmidt's back on the track and at the wall with his back to the pads. He makes the catch.
10: Thought he might have had him one.
1: Well, you could see Waldschmidt was drifting a little bit as that ball just continued to carry. But it came down just in front of the wall.
10: The hanging breaking ball, and Stewart had a pretty good pass at it. It looked like he got under it. Just a micro tad.
1: Nathaniel Lowe, breaking ball down too low. When you really look at the difference between a ball like that and a ball that goes way out, it is so microscopic, the difference. And Lowe hammers
10: like
1: one. Not enough. Under it a little bit. The right fielder, Carroll, is going to settle under it and make the catch. It looked good off the bat.
10: It did. Hit it off the end.
1: And now two gone. But that's pretty much exactly what we were talking about.
10: They look good coming off the bat. But if you're underneath it just a little bit, and that's the thing with Soroka. I mean, he's given up 6 home runs this year, but that's in 74 innings. And in today's world, that's a pretty good ratio.
1: Spencer Steer's the hitter. And he takes a strike at the top of the zone. I remember a conversation I was having with Brent Suter. He was talking about, let's say it might have been his cutter. And he was talking about, look, I'm not looking for a lot of movement. I just want a little bit of movement. So when they start their swing, the ball moves just a little bit off where they're trying to hit it. Now Steer sends a high fly ball to left field. This looked good off the bat, but the park will hold this. And Tommy Troy will move over and make the catch. Inning over. Reds are up and down in order on three loud fly balls here in the fourth. Still tied at one as we head to the fifth on the Reds Radio Network.
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5: Things were tied at one here at Great American Ballpark. I'm Walt Schmidt. Number 9 here leads it off for Arizona against Rhett Lauder in the fifth. 9-1-2 for the D-backs.
6: This is very similar to our ball game from last night.
5: Ground ball foul.
6: There was not a whole lot of offense early. Now, there were a lot of base runners on base. Not a whole lot of runs scored.
5: This one's moving along a little more swiftly than that one.
6: Not as many walks today as there were in last night's game.
5: Slider down and away. Lauder has walked one and hit a batter. On the other side, Soroka's only hit one. One ball, one strike, and a ground ball off the bat of Waldschmidt down the line at third, fielded by Stewart. Twisting throw in time to get Waldschmidt. There's one gone here in the fifth inning. Let's get the answer to our trivia question.
6: Let's do that.
5: Question was, on this date in 1997, the Reds kicked off the era of interleague play with their first ever regular season game against an American League opponent. What team did the Reds play in the club's first regular season game against an American League opponent? Team. Was it A, the Angels, B, the Tigers, C, the White Sox? We both said C, White Sox. First pitch changeup fades down and away from Ketel Marte. Now the 1-0 on the ground right back at Lauder. Hits off of his glove, rolls behind the mound. Lauder gets to it, but no play. When it hit off of Lauder, the ball died and just trickled off the back of the mound in the grass. And by the time Lauder could find it and get to it, he had no play. Marte's aboard with a one-out single. A soft hit. One hopper right back to pitcher, although it might have got him somewhere. So now they're going to bring the training staff out to take a look at him. I don't know if it might have hit his bare hand, and sometimes it doesn't necessarily have to be hit hard to catch a nail and kind of bend a fingernail back or something like that. Seems to think he's okay. I mean, it wasn't hit hard enough to do.
6: No, it looked like he hit off the heel and maybe the left arm a bit.
5: Him throw a pitch. Seems to get the seal of approval. All right, so let's see. We both said the White Sox. We're staying with the White Sox. And the answer is C, the White Sox. The Reds hosted the White Sox for a Friday night contest on June 13th, 1997 in the Reds' first interleague game. The Reds lost that one. 3-1.
6: Does it say when that game was or when that series was?
5: June 13th, 1997. This date, 1997. Pitch swung on, fouled away, to the left side out of play.
6: Maybe I was here. Maybe I was taking hydrocodone because my arm hurt so bad. Had a lot of surgery going on.
5: What if you pitched in that series?
6: Well, I couldn't pitch. I had surgery.
5: Oh, I guess that's true. Swing and a miss. Off-speed pitch. Count is 0-2.
6: I had surgery in April.
5: That would have been a quick recovery to be back by June.
6: Bro. Matter of fact, after that surgery, there was no feeling good after that.
5: Ever.
6: Ever.
5: The 0-2. Swing and a miss. Got him with a fastball, and he just pumped it right on by Corbin Carroll there. So Carroll strikes out. That's the second out here in the fifth inning.
6: Not too many times do you take a fastball that is right down Broadway and get it by Corbin Carroll, and that pitch was center cut, and I mean, it was almost as though Carroll saw it too good and just came unglued and just missed it. He had an overswing.
5: Gabriel Moreno swings through a slider down and away for strike one. Nothing and one on Moreno as a base hit and a line out to right. Runner on at first with two outs. 1-1 our score. We're in the fifth inning here at Great American Ballpark on a Beautiful Saturday. Swinging a little looper. Short right center field. On in a hurry as Marte slides. It's off his glove and down for a hit.
6: They're going to hold
5: the runner around third, fortunately.
6: I thought they were waving him.
5: J.R. House up with the stop sign at third as Marte goes first to third on the blooper into short right center field. Steer got to it after it hit off of Marte's glove. And I think the Reds really caught a break that they held Marte at third base.
6: Right there with you.
5: Just off the fingertips.
6: That was a catchable ball as well. Tough play. I mean, make no mistake about it, but the ball hit in the glove.
5: Now Nolan Arenado. The first pitch to Arenado is a ball on a first pitch slider from Lauder. 1-0. Just a little low on the outside corner, 1-0. Arenado has walked, stolen a base, and struck out. A 1-0. Arenado watches a changeup hit the outside corner for a strike. The count is even, one ball and one strike on Arenado. Arenado, a lifetime 297 hitter in a boatload of games against the Reds. The 1-1. Arenado watches a pitch called a ball low.
7: Catcher challenging ball.
6: Going to be down.
5: Ooh, I don't know. I like it.
6: You think you got it?
5: Yeah. Let's see. Steve Wright.
6: Tell you what, don't second guess Tyler Stevenson.
5: 1-2 now. Second most correct ABS challenges in the big leagues.
6: That's 41 pitches that he has changed from ball to strike.
5: The 1-2. Way off the outside corner. Listening to Lance Barksdale when he gets on the microphone. You said you guys are living down there in the same area. You ever pick up his tab when you see him at Kessler's?
6: I don't think I've ever seen him at Kessler's.
5: Oh, okay. I was going to say, maybe you should tell him courtesy of the Reds. Ground ball foul, third base side. You know, try to curb some favor there with him.
6: That would be cheating.
5: Oh. No, we don't want to do that. 2-2 on Nolan Arenado. Second and third, two away. Lauder back into his windup, the 2-2. Swinging a bouncer on one hop. This time Lauder gloves it clean. Underhands it to first. Gets the out. The Diamondbacks strand a pair in scoring position. They've struggled also with runners in scoring position, and they do in the fifth. Still tied at one, halfway through it at Great American Ballpark on the Reds Radio Network.
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5: Eugenio Suarez leads off the Reds fifth inning. tied at one here at Great American Ballpark. Let's look at today's scoreboard stumper. Three players who have played for the Reds and for the Diamondbacks in their career have hit 300 or more major league home runs. Who are they? The first pitch, too high. Ball one, 1-0 on Eugenio Suarez.
6: Gino's the obvious.
5: Okay, well, he's batting right now. That's one. Swung on, hit high, but pulled foul. And the seats down the left field line.
6: What about the big donkey, Adam Dunn?
5: Adam Dunn. Do you remember him playing for the Diamondbacks?
6: I do.
5: 2008, maybe? 462 of them. Breaking ball down and away. Didn't go. One ball, one strike. So Suarez and Dunn, you have one left. You have to get one more. There's only one more. 2-1. Soroka's 2-1 pitch. Swing and a miss. Fastball over the outside corner. Gino grounded to third his first time up. He has five hits over the last three games. 2-2 pitch. Down and away on a breaking ball. Down runs full, 3-2.
6: 300 jacks, huh?
5: Mm-hmm. I think the last guy you need to get. Swung on, whacked to center field, but right at Waldschmidt. He started back, came in, and then just stays and makes the catch.
6: I'm going to throw a guess out there because I don't know. I'm not even sure.
5: What are his initials?
6: Huh?
5: What are his initials?
6: R.S.
5: Say the name.
6: Reggie Sanders.
5: Bingo! 3 for 3. My man. Look at you. 305 home runs. Led from 91 to 98. Reds Hall of Famer. Played with the D-backs in their first year. Swung on and it's popped up foul. Right side. That will end up out of play. Actually, not their first year. We played with the Diamondbacks when they won the World Series in 2001. That was not their first year. Their first year, wasn't it? 98?
6: Yeah, I can't remember.
5: Well, good job. That's good.
6: This stuff all runs together after a while. You know?
5: Tell me about it. 0-1 pitch to Marte. Right in there for a called strike. Noelvi Marte struck out in the third. That was his first time up. He has hit safely in five straight.
6: I think he's going to get a slider off the plate here. Just a hunch.
5: Here's the 0-2. Nope, fastball high.
6: Now he'll get one off the plate. That was just a little setup.
5: Uh-huh.
6: A little teaser.
5: Soroka's 1-2. Ground ball headed for short. Up with it, Perdomo. He'll make the play in time to get Marte. It was another fastball.
6: All fastballs.
5: Two gone in the fifth, and that'll bring Tyler Stevenson to the plate.
6: And when you've got a sinker that goes straight down and it's short, quick, and late, you can't really tell that his ball is sinking when you just watch it, but you can tell by the way that hitters hit it.
5: Tyler Stevenson takes a first pitch breaking ball. Now that had a lot of movement to it. That was kind of a big looping breaking ball, and it drops in for a called strike. 0-1 on Stevenson. 0-1 pitch is rolled to the shortstop or third baseman. Arenado gloves and throws in plenty of time to get the out. And again, the Reds are up and down in order. Soroka's now retired seven straight since Edwin Arroyo's RBI base hit tied this game at one, and we're still there as we head to the sixth on the Reds Radio Network.
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5: Brett Lauder kind of sailing along. 5 innings so far. 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
5: Ball to ball. Looked like a pretty good pitch to the left-handed hitting Pavin Smith, but it's 1-0. Smith is 0-2, a pop out and foul ground to the catcher and grounded out to first. Now he swings and fouls it off himself. Straight down, back up off his shoulder. 1-1 on Pavin Smith. The Reds do have activity in their bullpen now with Caleb Ferguson starting to throw. Smith wanding the bat back and forth, waiting. And here's the 1-1 pitch. Smith takes off the outside corner. Talking with Terry Francona today, got an update on Jose Trevino. Looks like his rehab assignment's all wrapped up, and he's expected to be activated and will play tomorrow. The 2-1 pitch swung on, line drive caught at first by Nathaniel Lowe, and there's one gone here in the 6th inning. One out, and now Geraldo Perdomo stands in. Perdomo hit by a pitch in the second, grounded out of the second baseman his last time up. Also, Ellie De La Cruz continues to make great progress. He was hitting on the field today before the game. Tito saying yesterday that he's about 90% healed now, so that's an encouraging sign, and he is healing really quickly. That hamstring pitch in for a strike. The count is 0-1 on Perdomo. The 0-1. Perdomo takes off the outside.
6: I think the next step for, or the next hurdle for De La Cruz to clear is running the bases with some semblance of pace.
5: 1-1 off the plate.
6: Because the injury was on the right hamstring, and that's the outside leg that's got to provide the torque for the turn around the bases.
5: Now the 2-1 pitch. Strike in there.
6: And we saw him hit today. All the at-bats, at least from what we saw, were left-handed. And you still have to push off that right leg when you're hitting from the right side against a left-handed pitcher. And I would imagine that's a hurdle to clear as well.
5: He's been hitting in the cage, but good to see him hitting on the field. And they're still taking it easy with him. They're not going to rush him. The 2-2 off the plate outside, but you know that he wants to push it. And you kind of have to protect him from himself at this point. Emilio Pagan's making progress. He's getting closer. 3-2 on Perdomo in the payoff pitch. Swung on, and this is fouled away to the left side. Pierce Johnson sounds like he's not far off.
6: Yeah, I would say that the Reds desperately need Pagan and Johnson back in the bullpen. They're not going to get Graham Ashcraft, at least not for a good while.
5: 3-2 off the inside corner for 4. Geraldo Perdomo is on for the second time. Hit by a pitch, ground out his last time up, and now a one-out walk. And Diamondbacks have one on with one out in the sixth, and the batter's Tommy Troy. The good news is, though, that Ellie is feeling good. He actually went up to Dayton the other day and watched the Dragons game. Swing and a miss. Strike one to Tommy Troy, and the count nothing and one on Troy. While he was there, there was a walk-off. Now the pitch cut on and missed. A walk-off steal of home. A straight steal.
6: Keen Vu.
5: Pretty cool. We saw Keen Vu a little bit in spring training.
6: He's having a heck of a start to his year.
5: 0-2 pitch. Up and away, and it's a one ball, two strike count on Tommy Troy.
6: You know, TJ Friedl's hitting the ball well down in AAA.
5: He is. He's on a roll right now, too.
6: Eight ball games, 353, a couple of home runs, four doubles. The first couple of ball games were kind of a work in progress, and since then, he's made some significant adjustments, and he's smoking it.
5: Question is, how long do you feel like you need to let him go down there? Now a huge lead, and Lauder steps off. No throw, and that's his second disengagement. How long do you feel like you need to let him go before it locks in and you can bring him back up here and have that same kind of success? Because you want him to get back here. Runner goes. The pitch cut on and missed. And down on strikes, Tommy Troy. No throw to second, so a stolen base for Perdomo, his 10th. Because you want him to come back. You want TJ Friedl, when he gets back here, to have success so he can feel good about himself. I think that's going to be the end of the line for Rhett Lauder. Terry Francona is on his way to the mound.
6: Well, this was the Rhett Lauder that we are used to seeing. I thought he was on his game today. Best inning of the ball game was in the fourth inning. Really had great rhythm.
5: He will exit. Caleb Ferguson, summoned from the Reds bullpen. We'll tell you about the new pitcher when we come back. It's a Reds Wolvers Mustard pitching change on the Reds Radio Network.
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0: contender Caleb Ferguson into the ball game. He needs one out to get the Reds out of this sixth inning situation. Runner at second base, Perdomo.
1: Ferguson comes set, looks at second. Now he throws to Adrian Del Castillo, and the pitch is in there for strike call, and the count's nothing and one on Del Castillo. He struck out both times facing Rhett Lauder today. Once swinging, last time looking, and the 0-1. Check swing, foul into the net above the third base dugout. Nothing and two. Reds were 0 for yesterday, 0 for 7 with runners in scoring position. The Diamondbacks had a couple of hits, but more chances. They have gone 0 for 4 so far in this game with runners in scoring position. Ferguson's 0-2, too high with that fastball. Way upstairs. One ball and two strikes.
0: Well, Del Castillo has struck out twice today. That was against a right-hander, and he's down 1-2 to a left-hander here.
1: The 1-2 pitch, fouled back again. Still a one ball, two strike count on Adrian Del Castillo. Ferguson sets ready. Couple looks and now the 1-2. Good breaking ball, strike three called, he froze him.
0: A little paralyzer.
1: Down on strikes, Adrian Del Castillo. Third time today that he's been a strikeout victim. The Reds have struck out seven. We go to the bottom of the sixth, and we're still tied at one. Reds and Diamondbacks on the Reds Radio Network.
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3: Reds come to bat here in the sixth. It is 9-1-2. This is part of the order that got the Reds a run. Swing and a miss. Strike one on a fastball to Matt McClain. Nothing and one on McClain. McClain doubled down the left field line. His only other time up. Then he came around to score. Battered later on Edwin Arroyo's base hit into right. McClain takes upstairs. The count is even now. One ball, one strike. Soroka's 1-1. And he fires in a cutter for a strike call. One ball, two strikes on McClain. Chase Petty begins throwing now in the Reds' bullpen. In his 1-1 tie. The 1-2. And McClain goes the other way now with a fly ball to right field. Just got a little carry, but it hangs up for Corbin Carroll to move over and make the catch. He can cover some ground out there.
4: Yes, he can. He gets a great jump.
3: The wrong guy to pick on. One out here in the sixth, and back to the top of the order, Edwin Arroyo singled home McClain in that third inning. So he is 1-for-1. He's been on both times he's been up, a hit by pitch and a base hit, breaking ball in for a strike. Arroyo's now hit safely in five straight. It's a five-game hit streak for Arroyo over about eight or nine games. A one pitch, swing and a miss, because he's played in some games that he didn't get an at-bat in. So, it's a little misleading. But when he's been in there and he's gotten a chance, he's found a way to get on base and get a hit. Just like today. Soroka out of the windup, and it's been nice and easy for him. The pitch to Arroyo, breaking ball. Good one, down and in, cut on and missed. Arroyo strikes out. That's the first strikeout for Soroka since before McClain's double with two outs in the third. It's his fifth strikeout of the game overall. Now two gone here in the sixth inning. Soroka has retired nine straight. Now J.J. Blade takes a breaking ball down and in. Here he comes with the 1-0 pitch. And Blade watches a strike on a cutter over the outside corner. I don't remember him using the cutter a whole lot earlier. He's kind of breaking that out here lately. One ball, one strike. 1-1 pitch. Blade grounds it foul, first base side. Ball and two strikes on J.J. Blade.
4: Yeah, we saw a lot of sinker changeup combination through the first five innings of the ball game, an occasional slider, but we're starting to see more of a cutter here in this inning.
3: The 1-2. Too high, fastball upstairs. And I know there's a couple of ways to think about that, and one of them is throw all your pitches early so they're there when you need them. But there's also a school of thought, hold something back for later. 2-2 pitch. Just off the outside corner. Now the count runs full on Blade. Three balls, two strikes. Of course, that's not something that everybody can do. Some guys struggle with that. Soroka's been at it for a while now. The payoff pitch. Backdoor breaking ball, strike three called. Soroka strikes out two in another 1-2-3 inning. He's retired 10 straight. And we go back to Cowboy in the seventh. Still tied at one. Reds and Diamondbacks on the Reds Radio Network.
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6: Left-hander Caleb Ferguson back to the hill for the Reds. Ferguson came on to strike out Adrian Del Castillo to finish the sixth inning, and he gets Ryan Waldschmidt, strike one over the inside corner. Good fastball from the left-hander, Caleb Ferguson. It is Waldschmidt, then we go back to the top of the order, and two left, well, the switch hitter in Marte, left-handed hitter in Corbin Carroll. Breaking ball, that's going to bounce all the way to the backstop. One ball, one strike count. Reds only have two hits today, but they do have a run. And that's good enough to keep it tied at the moment. Pitch. Swing and a miss. Fastball upstairs, and Waldschmidt comes out of his shoes to try to make contact. The high hold from Ferguson. The pitch. Foul to the right side. Out of play. This has not been an overwhelming exhibition of offensive prowess here in these first one-plus ball games. Fly ball to left. Blade will have it, and there's one down. So now back to the top of the order in Marte. Marte, the switch hitter, will bat from the right side here against Caleb Ferguson. Sharp hit ground ball by Marte his first time up. It just happened to go right into the glove of second baseman Matt McClain. He has singled to right, and he has hit the ball off the pitcher that trickled away from the starter, Rhett Lauder. First pitch off the plate, 1-0. And Ferguson back to the dish, and he's going to miss downstairs. Two balls and no strikes. Ferguson, long hold at the top of the set, and he just misses off the outside corner. 3-0 here to Marte. Ferguson back to the plate. Gonna miss down and in. That will be ball four. So a one out walk to the leadoff batter, Marte. Now, Marte does not have a stolen base on the year, but he is quite fleet of foot. And he can steal a base if he has to. He just hasn't wanted to do so yet. So here's Corbin Carroll, 1-for-3 today. Homered his first time up. And the pitch. And that's going to miss outside. It's a one ball, no strike count. Moreno, a right-handed hitter, waits on deck to be followed by Nolan Arenado. Reds need a double play here, and that'll be a tough double play to turn with the speedy Corbin Carroll running. Called a strike, challenged by Carroll.
7: The batter is challenging a strike call.
6: And it will be a ball.
7: Hollis, the ball.
6: Fastball down and away. And it will be a two-ball, no-strike count here to Carroll. Ferguson sets, looking right at Marte at first base. To the plate. Breaking ball just, and Tyler
8: catcher
6: Stevenson to challenge.
8: I think that'll be a strike.
6: Yep. So the Reds will win yet another challenge. Two challenges here in this at-bat. Makes it a two-ball, one-strike count here to Corbin Carroll with Ketel Marte at first base. The pitch off the outside corner. No challenge here. Those things are coming in bunches now.
8: Mm-hmm.
6: 3-ball, 1-strike count to the plate. Swing and a miss. Fastball middle in, and Corbin underneath it.
8: Well, I think the hitters are starting to realize the strike zone a little better now. It's getting zeroed in.
6: 3-2 pitch coming. Ferguson sets. He'll turn it loose. It's Tapper towards second. Quickly in, and no play for Matt McClain. Corbin Carroll can get it down the line, and his speed was a benefit to him in that instance. McClain came in rather quickly. He got the baseball, and there was just no place for him to go with it. So it appears that's going to be all she wrote for Caleb Ferguson as Terry Francona is headed to the mound. We'll have a new pitcher coming on. We'll tell you all about him when we come back. We are tied one apiece, Reds and Diamondbacks, here on the Reds Radio Network.
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6: Fourth appearance, his second out of the bullpen. He is our Reds Wobers Mustard pitching change. Wobers Mustard, let's put some mustard on it. Last time out of the pen for Petty, it was not pretty. And he's got runners at first and second base with a right-handed hitting Moreno at the plate. We are tied at one. Reds and Diamondbacks, game two of this three-game series. First pitch is a strike from Petty. No ball, one strike count. Back to the plate. Swing and a foul off the catcher, Stevenson. And Petty quickly ahead at no balls and two strikes. Actually, I think that caught home plate umpire Lance Barksdale, not Stevenson. Yes, it did catch Barksdale right on the mask. Flush knocked his mask off. You could see Stevenson turn around quickly to ask if he was okay. No balls and two strikes. Petty comes to the set, eyeballing second pitch, fastball way high. Moreno says, I don't think I'll swing at that. Moreno's 2-for-3 so far today. He's hit the ball hard every time. He is lined to right. He is singled to right. He is doubled to right center. The pitch, that hit him. That was a breaking ball, and it hit Moreno like it hit him in the left elbow. It was way inside. There was no getting out of the way of that one. So the bases will be loaded. Just judging by the reaction of Moreno, like it caught him in the funny bone. Of course, it's, I don't know why they named it that, but actually that was not a breaking ball. That was a changeup.
8: He's pretty heavily armored there, too. I think somehow that might have found its way around the pads. His left arm is armored all the way from his elbow to his wrist.
6: Well, Moreno aboard via the hit-by-pitch. Marte reached on the walk. He's at third. Carroll singled. He's at second. And here's Nolan Arenado with one down here in the Diamondback seventh. Pitch to the plate. Swing and a miss. Good sinking fastball down and in. You do not want to hang anything off speed to this guy. No ball, one strike count. Petty with the set, the pitch. Swing and a miss. Good changeup. Down and away, and Arenado going after it.
8: Not exactly hitting for a big average with runners in scoring position, but doing a lot of damage. Pretty good OPS.
6: No ball, two strike count. The pitch. Swing and a miss, and he struck him out. It was the changeup. Yeah, that's quite a gutsy pitch for the right-handed youngster Chase Petty, especially after you hit Moreno with that same exact pitch. He throws it to Arenado, and he just comes up empty. Two down.
8: Just kind of teased him with it. Tried to give him a little bait out there off the outside corner, and Arenado took the bait.
6: Here's Pavin Smith, a fly ball into right field towards the corner. Steer is there. He'll make the catch. And a nice two outs by Chase Petty. We're tied at one. Bottom of seven coming up. Reds and Diamondbacks right here on the Reds Radio Network.
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6: Bottom of the seventh, Michael Soroka, the starter for the Diamondbacks, still in the ballgame, and he has been rocking the Reds here this afternoon. First pitch swinging from Sal Stewart. He comes up empty. No ball, one strike count. Six innings of two-hit, one-run baseball, and has not walked a batter. Mike Soroka swing and a miss. Sinker inside.
8: Good news for the Reds is their two hits came in succession.
6: That was McClain and Edwin Arroyo back in the third. And they came with two outs. Popped up, foul down the right field line. That'll head in the seats and out of play. Seventh pitch for Soroka. Breaking ball hit high into the air. Right center field. Walshmit is there. He'll make the catch. One down. So here's Nathaniel Lowe. Now Lowe last time up had a great swing on a pitch. It looked like he got it and must have hit it off the end of the bat because it was a fly ball to the right fielder, Corbin Carroll. If he maybe can wait a tad longer here, maybe he could do some damage. Backdoor breaking ball from the right-hander, Michael Soroka, right over the outside corner. It's a no-ball, one-strike count. Back to the plate he comes. Up and away with a fastball. One ball, one strike count. Reds looking for their third hit of the afternoon. They only have two. Fouled to the left side, out of play. One ball, two strike count. Soroka has not walked a batter today. We knew that of him coming into this game, that walks were going to be at a premium. And the Reds have just not quite gotten to that level. Ground ball just foul down the left field line. Boy, that would have been something.

0: One and two. Soroka back to the dish. Curveball, strike three called right over the outside corner. The backdoor hook.
1: He's just putting everything where he wants to right now.
0: Yeah, the backdoor breaking ball. That's a free strike all day, every day. If I had a dollar for every time I'd said that. It is what it is. Here's Spencer Steer. One hopper, backhanded Perdomo. Quick throw in time. And another three up, three down inning for Michael Soroka. Boy, has he had the Reds number here this afternoon. We're tied at one. Tommy Thrall is coming back. Reds and Diamondbacks right here on the Reds Radio Network.
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1: Well, it's still tied at one. We've played seven. Chase Petty back to work. He stranded the bases loaded in the seventh inning. And now he goes to work here in the eighth against Geraldo Perdomo. Petty into his windup, and the right-hander's first pitch on the way to Perdomo. It's strike right over the outside corner. Fastball at 97 miles an hour, and it's nothing and one on the left-handed hitting Perdomo, who has been on twice tonight. He was hit by a pitch his first time up, then grounded to second, walked in his last at-bat. Here's the 0-1. Perdomo watches a pitch in the dirt. That'll even the count at one ball, one strike. Western and Southern Financial Group wants to strike out cancer all season long. Every time a Reds pitcher strikes out a batter, Western and Southern donates to support cancer research, education, and care in the greater Cincinnati area. When it comes to fighting cancer, we're all in this together. Now the 1-1. Ground ball foul, first base side, off the screen in front of the camera well at the far end of the Reds dugout. It's a ball and two strikes on Perdomo. Tommy Troy and Adrian Del Castillo will follow. The 1-2. And Perdomo sends one in the air toward the line and left. Nearing the corner, J.J. Blade is over there. Almost overran it. Actually had to reach back across his body to make the catch on that flyout toward the corner and left. And Perdomo is the first out in the Diamondbacks' eighth inning. That'll bring Tommy Troy up. If you're listening tonight on your car or truck radio, please remember to buckle your safety belt. This message brought to you by the Ohio Department of Public Safety. If you're not buckled up, what's holding you back? First pitch to Tommy Troy is high for ball one. Troy is 0 for 3. He has flied out to center field, grounded to short. He has also struck out. The 1-0. Troy breaks his bat. It's a one-hopper to Stewart at third. Waits back on it. Sails the throw off the mark at first. It pulls low off the bag. So that'll be an error on Sal Stewart at third base. I think he tried to rush that throw maybe a little more than he had to. Troy does run well.
0: Yeah, I thought Stewart did a great job on getting himself in a position to field an awkward baseball. But I'm with you. He tried to throw flat-footed, and it sailed on him.
1: High and toward home. Now Adrian Del Castillo, runner at first base with one out. The pitch way high and outside. Over the stretch, the Reds have been on where they've been struggling. In fact, the Reds have now lost seven of their last eight. They've committed an error in all seven of those games. First error the Reds have committed in this game, and now the 1-0 pitch to Adrian Del Castillo. Swing, and there's a line drive caught by McClain at second base, and he looks the runner back to first, and now two outs.
0: That was a bullet.
1: He smoked it, but fortunately Matt McClain was in a good spot, reacted quickly, moving to his left, and made the catch.
0: Well, if Tommy Troy had any extra steps there, McClain was, he would have cut him down.
1: Boy, you could tell McClain was hoping he had.
0: He was hoping.
1: Ryan Waldschmidt, the nine-hole hitter. Runner at first, two outs, and the first pitch on the way to Waldschmidt. Breaking ball up under the chin as Waldschmidt leans back out of the way of ball one. Waldschmidt's 0 for 3. He is struck out looking, grounded out to the third baseman and lined to left. Waldschmidt started his college career at Charleston Southern. Pitch a little bit low, and now a 2-ball, no strike count. He wasn't very highly recruited, in fact, out of high school. So he started at a smaller D1 school, Charleston Southern. And then after a year there, transferred to Kentucky and then became a first-round pick of the Diamondbacks. And then turned that into becoming the Diamondbacks' top prospect. Swung on and fouled back. Not bad for a guy that wasn't recruited much out of high school down in Florida. 2 balls, 1 strike to count on Waldschmidt. Sometimes you kind of like those guys that have really had to work for it the whole way and turn themselves into a pretty good player. Still early in his big league career, the 2-1 pitch. And Waldschmidt drives it toward the alley in left center field. That's trouble. That's going to be down for a hit.
0: Better hurry.
1: Cut it off as
0: Better
1: Marte
0: hurry.
1: Gets it back in to Arroyo, who cuts it off. And around a third and holding is Troy on that double into the left center field gap by Waldschmidt.
0: Yeah, that's going to bring Matt Tracy to the mound, the Reds pitching coach. That pitch was up, and Ryan Waldschmidt hammered it. If that ball's not cut off in left center field, that's definitely a run and more than likely a triple with the speed of Waldschmidt.
1: So the visit to the mound, second and third, 2 men are out.
0: Well, not exactly the part of the order that you want to be in.
1: No, because now
0: with
1: you've
0: the
1: got
0: game on the line.
1: Ketel Marte, who's been on the last 3 times he's been up, with 2 singles and a walk.
0: And even the out he made was a rocket right at Matt McClain.
1: Second and third here. Right-hander sets. Petty throws. And he starts him with a changeup on the outside corner for a strike call. Gutsy pitch there. 0-1 the count on Marte. Switch hitter up there from the left side. Now Petty's 0-1. Tried the outside corner with a fastball, but missed away. That'll even up the count at 1-1. Petty got a strikeout and a flyout to strand the bases loaded in the seventh. Just needs an out here. The 1-1. Swing and a miss. Another good changeup. And he had Ketel Marte way out in front. Now it's a ball and 2 strikes. Petty comes set. And here's the right-hander's 1-2 offering to Marte. Swing, and he barely got a piece of that changeup. Fouled it away. Another changeup. The third one that he's thrown in this at-bat to Ketel Marte.
0: Well, you're not going to sneak a fastball by Marte. He just always seems to be ready for it.
1: Sam Wall getting loose. The 1-2. Just off the outside corner. Tried that sinker. Wanted to run it away from the left-handed hitting Marte.
0: That's a good place to be. You just don't want to miss in.
1: Two balls, two strikes. Here's Petty with the break even. Swinging a bouncing ball to McClain. He'll wait back, gets a high hop, throws in time to first, inning over.
0: Nice job.
1: The Diamondbacks strand two more in scoring position here in the eighth. And we go to the bottom of the eighth inning. Still, Reds and Diamondbacks even at one on the Reds Radio Network.
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0: Right-hander Juan Morillo out of the Diamondback bullpen. This will be his 30th appearance, 1-2 with a 2.42 ERA. He's allowed 17 hits in his 26th inning.
1: Morillo ready to go to work now against Eugenio Suarez. And the first pitch is a fastball sinking in there for a called strike. The count is nothing and one. So Michael Soroka ends his outing having retired the last 13 he faced. He threw 92 pitches, 62 of them were strikes. He throws, and an underwater swing of a slider in the dirt. Suarez behind the count, 0-2. We're tied at one in the eighth inning. Reds and Diamondbacks in the middle game of this three-game set. It was tied late in yesterday's game. Diamondbacks cashed in on a late error, scored three times in the ninth. Went on to win that one 5-2. 0-2 pitch to Suarez. Strike three called. Got him looking with a fastball at 100 over the outside corner, about knee high. 100 miles an hour in paint. One gone. That brings up Noelvi Marte, and Marte's 0-2 today with his five-game hit streak hanging in the balance. First pitch, and Marte didn't want to, but couldn't hold up on a first-pitch slider down. Strike one. 0-1 on Noelvi Marte. Drags the bat head across the plate, now waits, and here's the 0-1. Marte watches a strike at the knees, and he's down to the count now. No balls and two strikes. Marte will back out of the box and ask for time. So he backs up. Now makes his way back in the box again. No balls, two strikes, and Here's Murillo's 0-2 pitch. Breaking ball, and Marte swings. It's a high drive, deep left center field. Waldschmidt back. He's out of room. It's gone. Noel V. Marte has put the Reds on top, 2-1 in the eighth.
0: Second home run in this series. He hit a home run last night. He does it again, and this time he puts the Reds on top. Boy, that is big.
1: An explosive way to extend his hit streak to a modest six games. Now with home runs in back-to-back games, Murillo hung a breaking ball in the heart of the plate, and Noel V. Marte did not miss it. Drove it out of here over the 379 sign in left center field. And now Tyler Stevenson, the pitch. Stevenson swings through a fastball, strike one. That'll get Tony Santion up and throwing now in the Reds' bullpen. Rio home of the 0-1. And Stevenson fouls it away to the right side out of play. The Diamondbacks got on the board early in this game. It was a home run from Corbin Carroll that put them up 1-0. The Reds tied it in the third and now have taken the lead in the eighth. Only the third hit of the game for the Reds.
0: It is only the second home run that Murillo has given up this year.
1: Now the 0-2 pitch to Stevenson. Swung on, fouled back, still no balls and two strikes. Stevenson grounded a third his last time up after striking out his first at bat. He struck out three times in the game last night. The 0-2 pitch. In the dirt outside of the slider. A ball and two strikes. Get that great taste of the ballpark at home with JTM's Philly Kits. And Fat Tire, beer, cheese, and pretzels. Find these game day favorites in your grocery freezer. JTM Food Group. Let's create great dishes together. The 1-2. Stevenson tried to check his swing. Couldn't hold up. He went around with a breaking ball in the dirt outside. So Stevenson strikes out. That's the second out of the eighth inning. Now Matt McClain. Marte had not homered until last night. Now he has home runs in consecutive games. Matt McClain laced a double into the left field corner his first time up, then lined out to right center in his last at bat. He takes a slider low for ball one. Rio's 1-0 pitch, swinging and a miss. Things are starting to get serious on the south side of Chicago. They are in the eighth inning. Yoshinobu Yamamoto is perfect right now through seven for the Dodgers. Pitch is a strike on the outside corner to McClain. One ball and two strikes on Matt McClain. A 1-2 pitch. Swing and a miss. Struck him out. So the inning is over. Rio strikes out three, but surrenders a home run to Noel V. Marte, which has put the Reds on top 2-1 as we go to the ninth inning here at Great American Ballpark on the Reds Radio Network.
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0: Right-hander Tony Santion out of the Reds bullpen. He is our Reds Wolvers Mustard pitching chain. Wolvers Mustard, let's put some mustard on it.
1: Well, that would be good. The Reds have made some changes now. Santion gets ready to go to work. Noelvi Marte has moved from center field to right field. Spencer Steer from right field to first base, and Dane Myers has taken over in center.
0: Well, you've got to make some located pitches against this cat. He's already homered one time today. You can't just try to get ahead with a fastball in the middle of the plate.
1: This cat would be Corbin Carroll.
0: He can smoke it.
1: Santion has allowed three hits over three innings of scoreless baseball his last four appearances. Right-handed pitcher, Carroll, left-handed batter. Two for four today. Santion sets. He throws. Swinging a weak bouncer foul. First base side. The count is nothing and one on Corbin Carroll. And won the count. Santion gets the sign, readies at the belt. And the 0-1 pitch up and away, and the count evens now at one ball and one strike. Santion from the belt to the plate, the 1-1 pitch. Swung on, and that's fouled back. One ball, two strikes. Right-hander readies. Here is the 1-2 pitch. Swinging a weak ground ball to McClain. He will move to his right. Fields throws in time to Steer. One down in the ninth inning. This copyrighted broadcast is presented by authority of the Cincinnati Reds and may not be reproduced or retransmitted in any form. The accounts and descriptions of this game may not be disseminated without the express written consent of the Reds. This copyright reminder is provided by Dinsmore, the official legal counsel of the Reds. No picnic with Gabriel Moreno. He's two for three, a hit by pitch his last time up, single and a double as well, and he lined sharply to right his first time up. The only time he's been retired. He watches the first pitch breaking ball in the dirt outside. 1-0 on Moreno. Santion from the belt to the plate, the 1-0 pitch. Too high, fastball upstairs. It's a two ball, no strike count. Here's the righty's 2-0 pitch. Breaking ball, a little bit too high. It's a three ball, no strike count. It's the tying run at the plate. And Nolan Arenado, noted Reds killer, in the on-deck circle. Santion with the 3-0. Fastball in there. Strike called, 3-1. Moreno twirling the bat around, waiting on Santion. He has the sign. Now comes set. And the 3-1 pitch on the way. Good breaking ball. Hits the outside corner. A called strike. It's full. 3-2.
0: It's one of the better breaking balls we've seen from Sanion in some time. Short, quick, late.
1: 3-2. Nobody on. One out in the ninth. Moreno uses his timeout, backs out of the box, now eases back in. Santillan has the sign. He comes set, and here's the payoff pitch on the way to Moreno. Swinging a foul off to the right side. That's out of play. Holding it full, 3-2. Moreno digging at the back of the box. He's ready. Slightly open stance. Right-handed hitter waiting on the righty. Santillan, here it comes. Swinging a foul. That one right off the arm of Tyler Stevenson. And he goes down on all fours, grimacing in pain after that. Let's pause for station identification on the Reds Radio Network.
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1: It actually hit around the collarbone of Tyler Stevenson off his chest protector. And the reason I thought it was his arm is because he immediately put his arm up to his chest, but he was actually kind of holding where it hit him. But he says he's okay. He's staying in. Three balls, two strikes on Moreno. We'll try the payoff pitch again. Reds are up 2-1, ninth inning. Nobody on, one out. Payoff pitch on the way again. And Moreno hits a ground ball to short. Circling around it, Arroyo. The throw wide of first, but Steer dives, keeps his toe on the bag, and gets the out.
0: Boy, that is a rock star stretch by Spencer Steer. Wow. I don't know how he came up with that.
1: He dove toward right field and somehow keeps his toe on the bag, and no challenge from the Diamondbacks. You want to talk about an incredible Gold Glove caliber play at first? That was it. And Steer clearly had his toe on the bag when he stretched forward and caught it, diving toward right field. Two down, and now Arenado. This guy has given the Reds plenty of nightmares over the years, but he swings wildly at a first pitch slider a foot outside for strike one. Santillan comes set. The 0-1. Swing, and there's a weak grounder to short. Arroyo has it. Throws right on the money in time, and that's it. Reds win it 2-1. They beat the Diamondbacks and have evened the series. I wouldn't exactly call it an offensive explosion for the Reds this afternoon here at Great American Ballpark, but they scored enough.
0: Sometimes those close wins can put you back in a good feeling and a good frame of mind, but how about that clutch home run by Noelvi Marte in the bottom of the eighth? Oh, that's got to be a good feeling for that kid.
1: And it wasn't just the clutch home run of Marte, some clutch pitching from Chase Petty, getting out of a couple of jams. He ended up stranding four guys in scoring position, and then it's got to be a good feel-good moment for Tony Santillan to nail down the save, retiring the Diamondbacks 1-2-3.
0: Reds had it working in all phases of the game here this afternoon.
1: Final score, 2-1, Reds over the Diamondbacks, and we're back to wrap it up right after this on the Reds Radio Network.
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1: Reds over the Diamondbacks, 2-1. It was Noelvi Marte that left the Reds over Arizona this afternoon at Great American Ballpark with his solo home run in the eighth. The series is now even at a game apiece. Here's the totals for the Reds. Two runs on three hits with one error and only one left on base. For the Diamondbacks, a run on seven hits, no errors, 12 left. They went 0-for-8 with runners in scoring position. Chase Petty earns the win, 1-1. Tony Santi on his third save, and the loss goes to Juan Murillo. He falls to 1-3. 2 hours, 22 minutes to play it in front of 27,563 at Great American Ballpark today. Now the series wraps tomorrow. More on that after this on the Reds Radio Network.
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3: 2-1 Reds over the Diamondbacks at Great American Ballpark this afternoon. Here's a look at what's to come tomorrow in the series wrap-up. Reds will be going for a series victory. It's the rubber match tomorrow with left-hander Andrew Abbott on the mound for the Reds today. It was his bobblehead today here at Great American Ballpark. He's 4-4 with a 4.10 ERA. Righty Zach Gallen starts for the Diamondbacks. He's 3-5 with a 5.43 earned run average. First pitch is set for 140. We're on the air at 110 with the Reds pregame show across the network. That's all we have for you for us. But don't worry, Yid's got plenty more coming up on the Reds postgame show next. For the Cowboy, Jeff Brantley, our producer-engineer, Dave Yeddy-Armbruster, our studio producer, Alex Egan, back in our network headquarters. I'm Tommy Thrall, saying so long from Great American Ballpark, and we'll talk to you again tomorrow afternoon right here on the Reds Radio Network. Good night.
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5: And we're back at Great American Ballpark, where Noelvi Marte hit a solo home run in the bottom of the eighth as the Reds beat the Arizona Diamondbacks this evening. Final score 2-1. The victory means this series is now tied at a game apiece. And this is the Cincinnati Children's Postgame Show. I'm Dave Armbruster. Edwin Arroyo drove in the Reds' first run with a single in the bottom of the third. D-bat pitching then retired the next 14 Reds in a row before Marte's home run in the eighth inning. Rhett Lauder started. He allowed just one run on five hits in 5 2/3 innings today. Chase Petty got the win in relief after pitching an inning in a third of shutout baseball. He stranded three runners on base in the seventh and two more in the eighth. Did a great job. And then Tony Santillan pitched a perfect ninth inning to earn his third save of the season. Coming up, we'll check scores around Major League Baseball, highlights, of course, from this game. But up first, we check back in with Tommy and the Cowboy. 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
1: Reds beat the D-backs today here at Great American Ballpark, 2-1 the final score. You are listening to the Cincinnati Children's post-game show. Let's get some final thoughts on this game from the two guys who called it, Tommy Throw and Jeff Brantley.
2: Thanks, Jed. Well, Cowboy, boy, it's good to chat after a victory. First things first.
3: Amen.
2: Look, the Noelvi Marte home run is great, but it doesn't really matter if Chase Petty, kind of an unsuspecting hero in that Reds bullpen, doesn't come up large and end up leaving five runners on base in his inning plus of work, and four of those were in scoring position. I mean, that was really a pretty

0: strong outing from him.
1: Yeah, and I think especially for a kid that doesn't have a whole lot of experience out of the bullpen, and what experience he does have is pressed into duty at the major league level. You have to bounce back. Last time he came out of the bullpen, the last pitch he threw went over the fence and ended up in a loss in San Diego. So, you know, there's a lot of mental anguish that goes with that as well. I thought he handled the pressure well today. I thought Rhett Lauder threw the ball well today, and the Reds got just enough offense to get themselves over the hump.
0: Kind of nice to see where the offense came from today, because you have one guy that's a struggling hitter in Matt McClain, who's been struggling most of the year. His two-out double ended up being a pretty clutch double because Edwin Arroyo, a rookie, singles him home a batter later, and that got the game tied at one. And then Noelvi Marte with the home run. That's a homer in back-to-back games now for Marte. And you kind of look at it, he's got a six-game hit streak. He's kind of swinging the bat pretty well since he's been back.
1: Yeah, I think what you want if you're Terry Francona is you want some of these young guys to kind of get a little bit of swagger. And by that, I mean confidence and feel good about themselves. That way they come to the ballpark every day looking forward to doing something special rather than pressing to just try to stay here. And I think that when you can have games like this, even though this is a 2-1 ball game and it was awfully tight and a nail-biter to the last pitch of the game, I think when you get a home run by Marte, and as you mentioned, that double, two-out double, I might add, by Matt McClain, and then Arroyo drives him in, that's three of your youngest players on your club and really contributing big to a 2-1 ball game. That's a fun game.
0: And a time where the Reds were desperately in need of a win. They got one today to even this series, and now all of a sudden you come to play tomorrow, you find a way to win the series, and you can feel pretty good about yourself coming into that Met series. Reds again, 2-1 winners over the Diamondbacks today. Get back to you.
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2: Back at Great American Ballpark, where the Reds knock off the Arizona Diamondbacks today. 2-1, the final score. You're listening to the Cincinnati Children's Post Game Show. I'm Dave Armbruster. Let's take a look at some other scores around Major League Baseball, brought to you by Starfire Automotive and Heavy Duty Lubricants and the Starfire Bullpen. We start in American League Cities, where the Cardinals knocked off the Twins today 9-6. The Cardinals now improved to 38-30 on the season. St. Louis hit three home runs in the seventh, all after two were out. The biggest came off the bat of Blaze Jordan.
7: Inning 6-4, St. Louis the lead. Driven high in the air, belted, Blaze Jordan's first big league homer. Unreal.
2: And that's a call on Cardinals TV. The Yankees knocked off the Blue Jays in Toronto today 3-1. They improved to 42-27 on the season. Paul Goldschmidt broke a 1-1 tie in the top of the ninth.
8: Okamoto playing close to the line at third. Driven deep to left field. Backing up Pinago. Turning, looking, see! for Goldschmidt, and a big one at that, and the Yankees lead 3-1.
2: And that's the call on Yankees TV. They're in the bottom of the ninth inning now in Baltimore, where the Padres lead the Orioles 9-3. Jackson Merrill and Samad Taylor, both two-run homers in that game for San Diego. The Guardians knocked off the Tigers today in Cleveland, 3-1 the final score in that one. Bottom of the eighth inning, Red Sox 4, Rangers 3. Then on the south side of Chicago today, Tommy was telling you about it during the ball game. The Dodgers now lead the White Sox 7-1. That game in the bottom of the ninth, or that game is now just went final. It is over. Shohei Ohtani was the first batter of the game, and he quickly made it 1-0 L.A. When he Ohtani hit a home run, and that was 1-0. But the story of this game was Yoshinobu Yamamoto. He started for the Dodgers. He had a perfect game through eight innings. The first batter in the ninth inning was Tristan Peters. He hit a home run that broke up the no-hitter and the shutout. But the Dodgers still win that game by a score of 7-1. Still to come, the Astros and Royals get underway here in about 15 minutes. The Rockies and A's at 10:05 in Sacramento, and then the Angels take on the Rays in Anaheim at 10:07. When we return, scores from National League cities. 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
2: Reds knock off the D-backs today, 2-1 the final score. You're listening to the Cincinnati Children's Postgame Show, continuing with scores now from National League cities. The Nationals continue to score a whole bunch of runs. They lead the Mariners now 8-3. That game in the bottom of the eighth from Washington, D.C. Pirates lead the Marlins 3-2. That game in the top of the ninth inning, the Pirates broke a 2-2 tie when Spencer Horowitz was hit by a pitch with the bases loaded in the bottom of the eighth inning. Braves knocked off the Mets today, 3-1 the final score. Getting ready to start here in 10-15 minutes or so, the Brewers host the Phillies in Milwaukee. Brewers trying to win their 43rd game of the season. And then the Cubbies take on the Giants at 10:05. That game is being played in San Francisco. When we return, highlights from today's Reds victory over the D-backs. They win it 2-1. And you're listening to the Cincinnati Children's Postgame Show on the Reds Radio Network.
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0: apiece. And now to the highlights. It didn't take long for the D-backs to score off Red starter Rhett Lowder this afternoon. Ketel Marte grounded out to begin the game, but Corbin Carroll was next up. He quickly made it 1-0.
1: Now Corbin Carroll will bat. And Carroll, first ball swinging, lifts one to deep right, and that one's not coming back. That is out of here.
2: Did I say ambush?
1: Yeah, he did. Carroll wasted no time jumping on the first pitch he saw and drives it out of here to right field. 1-0 Arizona in the first.
0: The Reds, meanwhile, were without a hit against Arizona starter Michael Soroka until number 9 hitter Matt McClain doubled with two outs in the bottom of the third. Next up was today's leadoff man. That was Edwin Arroyo, and he tied this game up.
2: 2-1 pitch coming. There's a hit in the right field. McClain is going to score easily. 1-1 ball game. Edwin Arroyo with an RBI single over the top of the first baseman, Paven Smith. And the Reds have tied this ball game at one apiece.
0: After he gave up the Carroll home run in the first inning, Rhett Lowder hit a batter in the second. He gave up a pair of hits in the third, pitched a perfect fourth, and gave up two more hits in the fifth. But he kept the D-backs off the scoreboard. In the top of the sixth, Paven Smith lined out to begin the inning. Geraldo Perdomo then walked. Tommy Troy then struck out, and on strike three, Perdomo stole second base. That was it for Rhett Lowder. Caleb Ferguson took over. He struck out Adrian Del Castillo to end that inning. Here's the pitching line today on Rhett Lowder. 5 2/3 innings, 5 hits, 1 run it was earned, 2 walks, 6 strikeouts, a home run, a hit batter, 96 pitches, 62 of those 4 strikes. He pitched well. Ferguson came back out to pitch the top of the 7th. With 1 out, he walked Ketel Marte and gave up an infield single to Corbin Carroll. At that point, Chase Petty came on the pitch. He hit the first batter he faced, but struck out Nolan Arenado and then got Paven Smith to fly out to end the bases loaded threat. After Edwin Arroyo singled home Matt McClain in the bottom of the third, Michael Soroka then retired the next 13 Reds he faced, and he was finished after 7 innings. He only gave up 2 base hits and didn't walk a single batter in this game. Chase Petty came back out to pitch the top of the 8th for Cincinnati. With 1 out, Tommy Troy reached on an error by third baseman Sal Stewart. Then after 2 were out, Ryan Waldschmidt doubled, moving Troy to third base. That brought Ketel Marte back to the plate, and Petty got out of the inning.
1: Here's Petty with the break even. Swinging a bouncing ball to McClain. He'll wait back, gets a high hop, throws
2: nice
1: in
2: job.
1: Time to first
2: really
1: inning over.
2: Nice job.
1: The Diamondbacks strand 2 more in scoring position here in the 8th, and we go to the bottom of the 8th inning.
0: Right-hander Juan Marrero came on to pitch the top bottom of the 8th inning for Arizona. He struck out A. Eugenio Suarez leading off the inning. That brought Noelvi Marte to the plate, and the Reds center fielder provides us with today's change the outcome play of the game.
1: No balls, 2 strikes, and here's Murillo's 0-2 pitch. Breaking ball, and Marte swings. It's a high drive, deep left center field. Waldschmidt back. He's out of room. It's gone. Noelvi Marte has put the Reds on top, 2-1 in the 8th.
2: Second home run in this series. He hit a home run last night. He does it again, and this time he puts the Reds on top. Boy, that is big.
0: 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Tony Santion came on the pitch at the top of the 9th for the Reds. Corbin Carroll grounded out to second base for out number 1. Gabriel Moreno then hit a ground ball to shortstop. It was fielded by Arroyo. His throw a little bit off the bag at first base, but what a stretch by Spencer Steer. He held his foot on the base. He got out number 2, and then Arenado grounded out to shortstop to end the ball game. Reds win it 2-1. 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
0: Back at Great American Ballpark, where the Reds knock off the D-backs today. 2-1 the final score. Let's take a look at the totals for Cincinnati. 2 runs on 3 hits, 1 error, 1 left on base for Arizona. 1 run on 7 hits, no errors. They stranded 12. Petty the winner, 1-1. Murillo the loser, 1-3. And Tony Santion save number 3. And with that save, the Ohio Department of Public Safety would like to help a Southern Ohio family with the donation of a child car safety seat. The Ohio Department of Public Safety is proud to help your entire family travel safely by buckling up with a safety belt and a car seat every trip, every time. Home runs in this game for Arizona, Carroll number 12. For Cincinnati, the big one, Noel V. Marte number 2. Quick game today, 2 hours and 22 minutes, 27,563 on hand here at Great American Ballpark. With the victory, the Reds are now 33-36. The D-backs fall back to the 500 mark. They are now 35-35. And that takes us to today's Toyota Tundra Star of the Game. And we're going to give that today to Chase Petty. And why not? What a job he did in relief. He came on in the seventh inning with 2 on. He hit a batter, but then struck out Arenado and got Pavin Smith to fly out to leave the bases loaded. Then in the eighth inning with 1 out, a runner reached on an error. With 2 outs, he gave up a double, but he stranded both of those runners when he got a big ground ball to second base to end the inning. And for being named a Toyota Tundra Star of the Game, he'll receive a gift card from Richter & Phillips Jewelers, the official jeweler of the Cincinnati Reds, and your Cincinnati and Northern Kentucky Toyota dealers in the powerful, fuel-efficient, built in the USA 2026 Tundra, official truck of the Reds. Let's head back down to the Reds clubhouse and hear from manager Terry Francona.
5: Terry Marte obviously worked on some things in Louisville. What are you seeing from him now?
6: Well, I think it's kind of the same. You know, we talked to him so much about controlling the strike zone. When he swings at pitches, you know, over the rectangle there, man, he's quick, he's athletic. There's nothing he can't do. It's just trying to be aggressive in the zone. Nobody wants to take away his aggressiveness, just want him to swing at strikes. And when he does, you see what happens.
5: What made Loudon so effective today?
6: You know what? I think having a game under his belt, even if it was 3 innings, there's a lot of pitches, he was able to have a side day. He's able to go through his normal work week. To get him out to, I think, close to 100, that was really good. And to have him feel good, that's even more important.
5: What did you like from Petty tonight and also the bullpen in general?
6: Yeah, you know, that was interesting with Petty. You know, we gave him one outing where we said no dirty inning, and then that went by the wayside. But, he holds runners real well. And he actually threw the ball really well. He misfired on a breaking ball that he hit a guy with that, you know, could have been disastrous. But other than that, he really threw the ball very well.
7: You know, you've talked so much, and we've all about Tony. What did it mean just to see him get the hug from Tyler at the end of the game like that?
6: Well, it's very meaningful because, you know, it's not been the easiest road for him for a little while. And he's fought through it so much, and he means so much to what we do. And we, you know, it meant a lot to see him out there getting that. That was big for everybody.
0: That's Reds manager Terry Francona. So tomorrow is the rubber match of this three-game series against the Arizona Diamondbacks. Left-hander Andrew Abbott goes to the mound for Cincinnati. He is 4-4 with a 4.10 ERA. Right-hander Zach Gallen will pitch for the D-backs, 3-5, his ERA 5.43. We're on the air with the pregame show beginning at 1:10. First pitch is scheduled for 1:40. And once again, the final score today, the Reds knock off the D-backs 2-1. And good evening from Great American Ballpark.
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11: Fox News, I'm Roger Stern. President Trump is promising an Iran peace deal very soon. He's Fox's Rich Edson.
12: President Trump posting on Truth Social, quote, the deal is scheduled to get signed tomorrow. However, a spokesman for Iran's foreign ministry says that while the U.S. and Iran could sign a deal in the coming days, it won't be by tomorrow.
11: President Trump has predicted an imminent peace deal dozens of times without it ever happening. Congress has not renewed an intelligence law allowing the government to conduct warrantless wiretaps on foreign nationals.
13: legal authority for the government's foremost intelligence-gathering weapon to foil terrorism, FISA Section 702, expires. There's worry about unprecedented vulnerabilities this summer.
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17: Here's your WTLO forecast. I'm staff meteorologist Megan Mulford. Chance of thunderstorms tonight, otherwise partly cloudy skies. Lows dip down to about 69. Winds out of the southwest at around 5 miles an hour. Thunderstorms likely. Tomorrow, high temperatures reach up to 83. Cloudy skies expected. With your WTLO forecast, I'm staff meteorologist Megan Mulford. Right now, 86.
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0: Hey, where you going? This is Pastor Griffith of the Denham Street Baptist Church. 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
2: Here's your WTLO forecast. I'm staff meteorologist Megan Mulford. Chance of thunderstorms tonight, otherwise partly cloudy skies. Lows dip down to about 69. Winds out of the southwest at around 5 miles an hour. Thunderstorms likely. Tomorrow, high temperatures reach up to 83. Cloudy skies expected. With your WTLO forecast, I'm staff meteorologist Megan Mulford. Right now, it's 84 degrees.
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San Francisco, she must have lost her way. Posting a poster of Poncho and Cisco one California day. She says she believes in a Robin Hood and brotherhood and colors of green and gray.

to San Francisco, I will be Gadjoué. I'll be the Count of Monte Cristo, you'll be the Countess May. You can believe it, Robin Hood and Brotherhood, rolling the ball in the hay.

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1: News. I'm Carmen Roberts. President Trump announced this afternoon that a deal with Iran is set to be signed tomorrow and that the Strait of Hormuz would reopen immediately afterwards. But the threat is not over yet.
2: Both sides are still wrestling over the Strait of Hormuz. Last night, Iran launched several one-way attack drones trying to strike commercial ships in the Strait of Hormuz. U.S. forces say they shot them all down, though.
1: Fox's Max Gordon reporting from Dubai. President Trump's name is gone from the John F. Kennedy Performing Arts Center. Crews removed today following a judge's order that only Congress can change the name of the iconic art center. And a shooting at a mall in Greenville, South Carolina, leaves two people injured and several people in custody. Police say it happened during an argument. A disagreement today was not random, and there's no longer a threat. America's listening to Fox News.
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5: Your WTLO forecast. I'm staff meteorologist Megan Mulford. Partly cloudy tonight with a chance of thunderstorms. Lows around 69. Southerly winds at around 5 miles an hour. Cloudy skies tomorrow. Storms likely. High of 83. Partly cloudy skies with fog tomorrow night. Chance of thunderstorms 58. With your WTLO forecast, I'm staff meteorologist Megan Mulford. Right now, it's 84 degrees.
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6: Man, dig that crazy chick.